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1: 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Proverbs 27:17 says, iron sharpens iron, so a man sharpens the countenance of his friend. It's the clarion call of the Gathering of Christian Men Conference. 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It's an opportunity for our sons, grandsons, nephews, and young men to witness authentic Christian manhood lived out in action. Gathering of Christian Men Conference, Saturday, September 19th at First Church of Christ Holiness USA, where Reverend Gerald Trotter is pastor. For more information, call 317-416-3876. 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And bring a friend.
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4: 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Proverbs 27:17 says, iron sharpens iron, so a man sharpens the countenance of his friend. It's the clarion call of the Gathering of Christian Men Conference. Mark your calendar for Saturday, September 19th, 10 a.m. to 3 p.m. at First Church of Christ Holiness USA, 789 Edgemont Avenue, where Reverend Gerald Trotter is senior pastor. The day will feature inspiring messages from pastors, ministers, and lay leaders, along with uplifting gospel music. It's an opportunity for our sons, grandsons, nephews, and young men to witness authentic Christian manhood lived out in action. Gathering of Christian Men Conference, Saturday, September 19th at First Church of Christ Holiness USA, where Reverend Gerald Trotter is pastor. For more information, call 317-416-3876. That's 317-416-3876. And bring a friend. 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
7: 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That number again is 317-221-2000. Proverbs 27 and 17 says, iron sharpens iron, so a man sharpens the countenance of his friend. It's the clarion call of the Gathering of Christian Men Conference. Mark your calendar for Saturday, September 19th, 10 a.m. to 3 p.m. at First Church of Christ Holiness USA, 789 Edgemont Avenue, where Reverend Gerald Trotter is senior pastor. The day will feature inspiring messages from pastors, ministers, and lay leaders, along with uplifting gospel music. It's an opportunity for our sons, grandsons, nephews, and young men to witness authentic Christian manhood lived out in action. Gathering of Christian Men Conference, Saturday, September 19th at First Church of Christ Holiness USA, where Reverend Gerald Trotter is pastor. For more information, call 317-416-3876. That's 317-416-3876. And bring a friend.
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0: It's the Nightly Spirit. It's your girl, Darlene. We're just chopping it up with Bishop S.Y. Younger. Bishop, I have to be honest with you. You said something earlier. Sometimes God will gift you with several gifts. But, and then when you're anointed, you could operate in these gifts and be anointed, right? But sometimes we have to ask the Lord, what is my assignment?
1: Yeah.
0: What do you want me to do right now? Right? And sometimes God has to put you in a place of despair to get you to even ask the question.
1: Yeah.
0: To get your attention, to get you to the place where it's like, am I doing something wrong? Or am I not somewhere I should be? What is going on here? You know what I mean? But in these particular times, I know that the people that listen to the Nightly Spirit, there are some people in that place right now.
1: Yeah.
0: There are people that whose lives are being torn apart, and they don't know if this is because it's warfare. They don't know if it's being shaken into alignment. What in the world? And I know you, I've heard you preach. I've been in the congregation. I've watched you preach.
1: Are you serious?
0: Yes, sir.
1: I'm glad I didn't know, because I'm telling you, I'm a fan. It would have threw me up.
0: I've been in the congregation. I've watched you on videos. I know you know this. This is a walk with God that is different.
1: It is.
0: Can we
1: we're at a Joshua. Many of us are at a Joshua chapter 3 moment of our lives, where the Bible said we have never passed this way before.
0: Yes.
1: We don't know this place. We're at an age we've never been before.
0: Yes.
1: We're in a post-pandemic culture.
0: That's right.
1: We grew up in church, but we're not blessed with the ignorance of generations past.
0: Yeah.
1: We know too much. It's affected. It has shaped the way we think. It has shaped it the way we interact. And I call it a holy frustration.
0: Yes, it is.
1: And the reason, because every frustration is not demonic. I don't believe it's a devil to rebuke. It is a calling to unpack.
0: That's right.
1: Like, what is this holy luring?
0: You know,
1: every year during this time around the Jewish New Year, Rosh Hashanah, you know, our church, I shut in for 7 days, and I told somebody the other day, when the weather began to change, I can feel the wooing of God. I can feel the luring, like that Song of Solomon, and the frustration. And to people who are stagnant, your frustration can come off as rebellious, demonic, not grateful, not appreciative.
0: Mm-hmm.
1: But God put it in me. God put it in Rachel, the desire to birth a child.
0: Mama.
1: Like,
0: Mama.
1: He gave her ovaries. Mm-hmm. He gave her body is yearning to produce.
0: That's right.
1: And I'm not satisfied with just having leaves and no figs. You know, like, how many more titles are we going to come up with?
0: Come on.
1: You know, how many, like, this desire for affirmation one day a week is exhausting to me. I need to win. You know, when you're winning and you're in your calling Monday through Saturday, you're not going to fight over who's going to be over the chicken committee.
0: That's right.
1: I'll serve. I'll volunteer when I can. But because my ministry is bigger than temple, you know, I'm called to the marketplace.
0: Yes.
1: And, you know, that's a holy frustration. And I think, and I'm going to tell you why I believe moments and connections like this is important, and for people to hear this conversation. People need exposure.
0: Yeah.
1: I think we thought we knew what God was calling us to do.
0: That's
1: because we had limited exposure to options. When let me tell you, in 2005, I started the Ramp Church in April.
0: Mm-hmm.
1: In June, I went to India for the first time.
0: Mm-hmm.
1: And when I came back, I wept. And I had opened up my church, had planted it, but it wasn't official yet to that October. And I went to my pastor and I wept. I said, I made a mistake. He said, what is it? I thought I was called to be a pastor. I said, I'm called to be a missionary. Because in my culture, missionaries were women.
0: Yeah.
1: They were all white.
0: Yes. Yeah, for sure.
1: And so I was thankful for a pastor to help direct me. He said, no, the Lord is calling you to pastor, but he's giving you an international burden. Mm. He says, because if you don't have a burden for the nations, you can't put it on your people. But I thought about it, how limited I would have been if I had not been exposed.
0: Man, Bishop Younger, man, listen, family, I know we've been sitting here talking, and some of y'all are going to watch this, and you're going to rewind it, and you're going to keep watching it, and I'm grateful for all of that. But Bishop, we got to have you back sometime.
1: I forgot we were taping.
0: I know, me too. Good. And it's fine. I appreciate you so much for your time, Bishop. And thank God for you, and thank God for your staff and your team, and for everybody that was involved and changing so many lives in Times Square. God bless you, sir.
1: God bless you, darling. God bless.
0: All right. Coming up, I got Sybil Wilkes with another news update on the Nightly Spirit.
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4: 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Proverbs 27:17 says, iron sharpens iron, so a man sharpens the countenance of his friend. It's the clarion call of the Gathering of Christian Men Conference. 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It's an opportunity for our sons, grandsons, nephews, and young men to witness authentic Christian manhood lived out in action. Gathering of Christian Men Conference, Saturday, September 19th at First Church of Christ Holiness USA, where Reverend Gerald Trotter is pastor. For more information, call 317-416-3876. 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And bring a friend.
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0: Habakkuk 2:3 says, slowly, steadily, surely, the time approaches when the vision will be fulfilled. If it seems slow, do not despair, for the things will surely come to pass. Just be patient. They will not be overdue a single day. Now, you may have struggled in the area. Now, you may have struggled in an area for a long time, but don't have a limited mindset. You have to give God permission to increase you. It starts in your thinking. If you grew up in lack, not having enough, and surrounded by mediocrity, don't let that poverty spirit get in or even stay in you. That is not who you are. You are the one to break the curse and set a new standard. Fam, God is about to release resources, promotion, ideas, and opportunities for you. You have seeds of greatness inside of you, and you're not limited by how you were raised. You're not limited by your family, by what you didn't get. You are not a slave to lack, depression, or fear. The oppressor has been defeated, and your days of struggle, your days of sickness, your days of
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0: Indianapolis, get ready. The reimagined 42nd annual Circle City Classic takes over downtown Indianapolis on Saturday, September 26th. It all starts at 10 a.m. with the legendary Circle City Classic Parade. 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The reimagined 42nd annual Circle City Classic. 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It's a tradition. 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
1: 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Proverbs 27:17 says, iron sharpens iron, so a man sharpens the countenance of his friend. It's the clarion call of the Gathering of Christian Men Conference. 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Gathering of Christian Men Conference, Saturday, September 19th, at First Church of Christ Holiness USA, where Reverend Gerald Trotter is pastor. For more information, call 317-416-4000.

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4: 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Proverbs 27:17 says, iron sharpens iron, so a man sharpens the countenance of his friend. It's the clarion call of the Gathering of Christian Men Conference. 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The day will feature inspiring messages from pastors, ministers, and lay leaders, along with uplifting gospel music. It's an opportunity for our sons, grandsons, nephews, and young men to witness authentic Christian manhood lived out in action. Gathering of Christian Men Conference, Saturday, September 19th at First Church of Christ Holiness USA, where Reverend Gerald Trotter is pastor. For more information, call 317-416-3876. 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And bring a friend.
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4: 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Let's just take it back a little bit. One, two, three, say. 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

0: Jesus, I have a witness tonight. 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The question is simply this. What did he see?
1: He saw the best.
0: I can't get no help up in here. Because there are some folk in here that people have wrote you off. Said you would never amount to anything. Said that you would never end up being anywhere. But Myron, tell him one more time. What did he see?
1: He saw the best.
0: When mama said you would never be nothing. When aunties and uncles said that you would never amount to anything. When daddy didn't come home anymore. He didn't look at you and say that you weren't going to make it. God looked at you.

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0: tears, out of the valley, out of the storm, out of the grave. You won't repeat a battle, you won't repeat a battle, but he already, already won. Go, go, go, go to sleep. He already broke through. He did it, a breakthrough. I said he did it, a breakthrough.
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0: Did you know that September is Sickle Cell Awareness Month? It's a good reminder to learn more about sickle cell disease and what life can be like for those living with it. Pain can be severe and complications can affect different parts of the body. If you have questions or concerns, talk with your healthcare provider. 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We're here for you whenever.
1: Proverbs 27 and 17 says, iron sharpens iron, so a man sharpens the countenance of his friend. 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
2: This song says, God's mercy kept me, so I wouldn't let go. 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Somebody ought to just tell God, thank you for your mercy and your grace that kept me.

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The devil really had me. 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I'm here tonight because of God's mercy. 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
1: Proverbs 27 and 17 says, iron sharpens iron, so a man sharpens the countenance of his friend. 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
2: 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But today, I want to remind you of the one that you do have and let you know that he's

0: And remember that
1: God is able.
0: He's able.
1: Able.
0: He hasn't changed.
1: He's still able. Able.
0: Seems like problems are waiting in line just for you.
1: God is able.
0: He's able.
1: Able.
0: You say, I've never faced anything like this before.
1: He's

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Get ready. The reimagined 42nd annual Circle City Classic takes over downtown Indianapolis on Saturday, September 26th. It all starts at 10 a.m. with the legendary Circle City Classic Parade. Then head to South Street outside Lucas Oil Stadium for the Circle City Classic Tailgate and Fan Festival. 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At 2 p.m., boys high school football takes center stage as Warren Central faces Pike High School. 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And the excitement keeps rolling at 7 p.m. with another high school football showdown featuring Lawrence North and Ben Davis. The reimagined 42nd annual Circle City Classic. It's more than a game. It's a tradition. 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
0: Yeah, and last week was really, really good because Dr. Tart talked about connection. 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

0: Did you know that September is Sickle Cell Awareness Month? 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If you have questions or concerns, talk with your healthcare provider. 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This is a Black Health 365 moment. 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

He cannot fail. Say it again. Tell him there is no failure. 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There is no failure in God. Listen. I wish you could see yourself in the future. I wish you could see yourself. 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

0: That was the voice. That guy's voice is amazing. Bishop William Murphy with No Failure. I love that guy. And before that, you heard Howard Hewitt with the song Say Amen. But right now, I got to take a break. Right now, I got to go pay some bills, but stay right where you are, because there's so much more great music coming up right here on this station. More of the new Donnie McClurkin Show to go right after this.
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wonderful Wednesday to the new Donnie McClurkin Show, where we play the best music in the world, and we're going to keep on going. Here's Jonathan McReynolds and the song, April.

Welcome back. The new Donnie McClurkin Show is on and popping, y'all. We've been having a great time so far, and we're going to keep it going. Here's Sincere with this.

0: I've got my inspirational message just for you. And all of this is coming up right here on the new Donnie McClurkin Show. 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

0: May we take a minute to pray. Oh, dear God, I petition you today to relieve my pain. Please lessen my stress, my anxiety, and my fear. Help me to focus on the good that is ever present in my existence and not allow the doubts and uncertainty of everyday life to dominate my thoughts. Let me remember that you are the creator of the entire universe and you are forever in the blessing and healing business. You are the source of all joy, satisfaction, and completion. 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Hallelujah and amen.
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11: 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Proverbs 27 and 17 says, iron sharpens iron, so a man sharpens the countenance of his friend. It's the clarion call of the Gathering of Christian Men Conference. Mark your calendar for Saturday, September 19th, 10 a.m. to 3 p.m. at First Church of Christ Holiness USA, 789 Edgemont Avenue, where Reverend Gerald Trotter is senior pastor. The day will feature inspiring messages from pastors, ministers, and lay leaders, along with uplifting gospel music. 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For more information, call 317-416-3876. That's 317-416-3876. And bring a friend. 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
14: Hey, family, it's the Rita Green, and I always say that an opportunity can't help you if you don't know it exists. So let me put this one on your radar. The Flanner House is hosting a career and resource fair Thursday, September 17th from 1 to 4 p.m. at the Center for Working Families, 2424 Dr. Martin Luther King Jr. Street. 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So if you need a job, a better opportunity, or simply some direction, just show up. Sometimes your next door opens just because you walked in the room. We want to know what's going on in your church and the community. Inbox us for a chance to be featured during the Praise Indy Report. I'm the Rita Green, bringing you the good news with the Praise Indy Report.
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3: Yes, it is time for the Faith Walk of the Day. And today I want to talk about forgiveness. Yes, forgiveness, the way the Bible talks about it. Over, it's not simply overlooking an offense. It's sending it away. It's sending it to the cross. Yeah, you know where Jesus forgave you? Yeah, right there. That's where we are sending it. God never told you to protect yourself, and unforgiveness definitely does not protect you. Even from a medical perspective, I had a friend who was battling cancer, and the doctor literally asked him, is there somebody you need to forgive? Is there something you need to let go of? Because holding that stuff in your mind and your heart literally causes your body to fight against itself. So my prayer for you today is that your heart is anchored in forgiveness, just as Christ has forgiven us. You can ask the Holy Spirit to reveal where the bitterness is, where the resentment is, where that anger lies, where the rebelliousness, where the offense lies. And I know when you feel like nothing is done about it, you feel justified in carrying a little bit of unforgiveness. We even say things that just mean I only forgive you just a little bit. But if I want all of God, then I have to give what I think I'm using to protect myself. And I pray that you have the strength to do that, to remember that release equals strength. The letting go means I'm trusting the strength of God. I'm trusting the power of God. I'm trusting the favor of God. I'm trusting that God will vindicate and take care of what I cannot. And so I pray that you have the strength to forgive today. Is it easy? No. I know we've all been there. You know, in Him do we find redemption through the blood and the forgiveness of sins according to His riches and glory, is what the Word tells us. So let's make sure that we are praying for strength to forgive and let go. You know, some of you come to church and sit in with anger and unforgiveness in your heart to the person that's supposed to be your pastor. Lord have mercy. God forbid. So I'm praying for you, your ability to forgive. Stop. I mean, you mad because you didn't lead the song, mad because you got kicked off of the usher board. Not you, Cheryl. Not you.
4: Amen.
3: You mad? You know what I'm saying? Because it wasn't your assignment. Many people have said no to me. Many people have said, nah, it's not really what we're looking for. If I hold unforgiveness in my heart, they done moved on with my life. I got a personal prison because I decided to keep them in my mind? Yeah. No. Don't do it. Get free. Get free today. You don't understand, Erica. I know. I just know. I don't understand. I don't. But I know what the scripture says. And if I believe God, I'm going to believe Him all the way. I'm going to believe His power to heal my heart and heal my mind and allow me to walk in freedom. And literally, the joy of the Lord is my strength. Strength from joy. Like, imagine that. You laughing and smiling and getting stronger in the Lord because you have confidence in Him, not in the situation, not in the person. You're not trying to fix it. He never told you to trust people anyway. He said, trust in the Lord with all your heart. Yeah. All right, that's it. I'm done for the day. That's the Faith Walk. Love you and I mean it. Now it's birthday shout-out time, 877-242-2426. I know, don't be mad at me. I'm sending you a virtual hug. It's birthday shout-out time, 877-242-2426. It's Get Up Mornings, y'all. Love you and I mean it.
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8: 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Proverbs 27:17 says, iron sharpens iron, so a man sharpens the countenance of his friend. It's the clarion call of the Gathering of Christian Men Conference. 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It's an opportunity for our sons, grandsons, nephews, and young men to witness authentic Christian manhood lived out in action. 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For more information, call 317-416-3876. 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And bring a friend.
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1: 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Proverbs 27:17 says, iron sharpens iron, so a man sharpens the countenance of his friend. It's the clarion call of the Gathering of Christian Men Conference. Mark your calendar for Saturday, September 19th, 10 a.m. to 3 p.m. at First Church of Christ Holiness USA, 789 Edgemont Avenue, where Reverend Gerald Trotter is senior pastor. The day will feature inspiring messages from pastors, ministers, and lay leaders, along with uplifting gospel music. It's an opportunity for our sons, grandsons, nephews, and young men to witness authentic Christian manhood lived out in action. Gathering of Christian Men Conference, Saturday, September 19th at First Church of Christ Holiness USA, where Reverend Gerald Trotter is pastor. For more information, call 317-416-3876. That's 317-416-3876. And bring a friend. 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
5: 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Let's check in and see what the roads are looking like this morning.
6: 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On the northwest side, we've got a rolled over semi, 65 southbound at 465 in the left lane. On the south side, traffic slow on 65 northbound from Keystone to the south split. On 65 northbound from 56th Street to 465, it's heavy due to the left lane blocked due to that southbound accident. We have delays on the west side, 70 eastbound from west to the south split. 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
11: Hey family, it's the Rita Green, and I always say that an opportunity can't help you if you don't know it exists. 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
14: 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We can know who we are because we know whose we are. 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
2: You know, my grandmother, when I was young, she would always say, I have to wait on Ready. Ready ain't came yet. Or Ready left. And that was her telling me, sometimes you feel like it and sometimes you don't. And I didn't understand it because, you know, as kids, you just always want to do whatever you want to do. Come on, let's go to the store. Come on, just hold on. Ready ain't came yet. It was the funniest thing to me. When I tell you over 50, I understand waiting on Ready. But what do you do when you don't feel like it? What do you do when you don't have the motivation, when you don't have the excitement, but you absolutely know that is something that you need to do? But you have to find it. You got to find it within yourself. You got to push yourself to do the thing that you know will make you better, will help you make money, will get you in better health, will help you grow in faith, will help you build relationships. You've got to do the thing. I know we don't always feel like it. We don't want to make the phone call. And it is easier sometimes just to sit, especially if you've already lived a full life. If you've already done all the things, took all the chances, all the crazy friends, and now you're just a little tired. That's allowed, but you are still living. You are still breathing. And while there is still life in your body, I need you to live. I need you to take the chances that seem difficult. I need you to pray for the strength that you need to do the thing that you need to do in this season of your life. The kids are gone. The marriage is at a different phase, or maybe the marriage isn't anymore. So what do you need to do now? You were not built just to go to work and pay bills. I believe we were all created for more than that. You were not created to wake up and look at how many bills and go to work anyway. You don't like your job. You don't like your career. I want you to find some joy in your life, but you're going to have to take some chances and step out on faith to do that. And so I'm challenging you today to step out in faith and do the thing that makes you better than you were yesterday, that causes you to be the legend that you believe you are. I want you to live your life like you are everything that you think you are, not waiting on somebody else to believe it, but you believe it. And that's why you're going after it. Starting the show, doing the thing, writing the book, going on the vacation, traveling the world like you want to, saving the money to go to that exotic place that nobody wants to go, just you. Do the thing. It's time, y'all. Listen, life ain't waiting on you. The years aren't getting longer. You know, sometimes, depending on the age you are, you've already lived longer than you will. And that shouldn't scare you. That should excite you to make the most of the time that you have. So do great things. Do dangerous things. Do exciting things because you want to. Now, you may still have to wait on Ready to come. But I'm praying that Ready overtake you and you get ready to make the life that you've been dreaming about. Ready to start the career. Ready to make the money that you said I'm going to make. Read those books on finances. Go to those classes on new things. Find out how to really work AI and the internet and all that kind of stuff to do what you need to do. Because sometimes the grandkids ain't helpful and the kids ain't around and it's just you. So what? That's all right. Do it anyway. I pray that Ready comes, and Ready comes quick. So you do something amazing, something exciting in your life. All right. That is my Erica-ism of the day. I love you and I mean it. All right, guys. Griff's got the joys and concerns up next.
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6: 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That number again is 317-221-2000. Proverbs 27 and 17 says, iron sharpens iron, so a man sharpens the countenance of his friend. It's the clarion call of the Gathering of Christian Men Conference. 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Gathering of Christian Men Conference, Saturday, September 19th, at First Church of Christ Holiness USA, where Reverend Gerald Trotter is pastor. For more information, call 317-416-3876. 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
3: 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You
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7: Good morning, Circle City. Let's see how it's moving on the roads this morning.
8: Good morning. On the northwest side, we've got a crash on 65, southbound at 465. It's a rolled over semi. The left lane is blocked. Traffic heavy from 71st. And a secondary crash, 65 southbound before 465, that's blocking the two left lanes. This is also causing delays on 65 northbound from 56th Street to 465. They've got the left lane blocked for the southbound accident. We have delays on the south side on 65 northbound from Keystone to the south split. I'm Maria Arnold with Traffic for Get Up Mornings with Erica Campbell on Praise AM 1310 95.
9: 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That number again is 317-221-2000. Proverbs 27:17 says, iron sharpens iron, so a man sharpens the countenance of his friend. It's the clarion call of the Gathering of Christian Men Conference. 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It's an opportunity for our sons, grandsons, nephews, and young men to witness authentic Christian manhood lived out in action. Gathering of Christian Men Conference, Saturday, September 19th at First Church of Christ Holiness USA, where Reverend Gerald Trotter is pastor. For more information, call 317-416-3876. That's 317-416-3876. 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
6: Yes, it is a Healthy Ever After. And today we have Dr. Ian Smith, and he tells us that each year 1.3 million women reach menopause. 75 million women are navigating their way through perimenopause, menopause, or postmenopause. 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Dr. Ian, welcome back to Get Up Mornings.
7: Thank you. Always good to be here.
6: Now, what made you write this book?
7: Well, you know, and men should want this book too, by the way. They should read this book too to support their women. But every book I write, I do Facebook groups, okay? And I do the plan with people in Facebook. We have thousands of people who do it together. And so in one of my groups, there were a lot of women who were in perimenopause or menopause, and they said to me, Dr. Ian, why can't you write a plan that specifically targets the things that we're experiencing, our symptoms, like hot flashes, weight gain, whatever. I was like, you really want that book just for you guys? They said, yes. And so, you know, by popular demand, I decided, okay, let me sit down and write this plan, because I was writing a little plan for them and they were losing so much weight. They were, hot flashes were less, the bloating was less. So I decided to write a full book and make it available to everybody.
6: Wow. It's a hot topic right now. I've never seen us talk about it this much. I'm so happy about it. So how does food affect the menopause journey?
7: What people don't understand is that, you know, when you look at supplements and medicines for menopause, food does the same thing. I mean, food is thy medicine. And so when we talk about, in chapter two, I talk about the midlife power nutrients, things like magnesium and calcium and protein and omega-3s, the B vitamins, 6, 9, and 12. These are things that we find in food. And research has shown that they can affect the symptoms. They can help with the bloating. They can help improve your mood. Women talk about mood swings or difficulty sleeping. So food really is medicine. And in the book, I try to get people to lean on eating special foods. I say special. They're regular foods, but to focus on certain foods that have a great concentration of these power nutrients. And by the way, I also tell you what foods you can find them in, not just what they do for you, but what foods are in.
8: That's good. Man, I got it for the men. I want to know, as a man, how can I make my wife more comfortable when she's going through a hot flash, or when she, I know I keep fans around the house, little portable ones. I think I'm sweet, but what else can men do to support them as they go through this, instead of saying, oh God, I know.
7: Well, this is huge, by the way, and let me give my personal experience. So I was drinking from my water fountain the other day in the bedroom, and my wife is like, what are you doing? I'm like, what do you mean? I'm just drinking water. And she was like, that noise is ridiculous. And I'm like, what is wrong with her? Like, why is this? I'm drinking like I regularly drink. Come to find out, when women are going through the menopausal transition, there are things that irritate them that didn't irritate them before. And it's just it's part of the journey. The best thing a man can do, a partner can do, a son, husband, whatever, is to understand that this is a real thing, that it's not just a figment of the imagination. There isn't something psychological like women are crazy. It has nothing to do with that whatsoever. It is that this is the experience, and men need to be sensitive, which is why I said before that men should read this book too, because it will let them understand what's happening biologically. And so when they're in that situation and your wife says, I'm hot, and you feel cold, hey, get comfortable for her. You throw on the sweater, turn the air conditioning down.
6: Come on.
8: Dr. Ian, I would like to also piggyback on what you just said. You have a water fountain in your room?
7: No. I had a water bottle. Sorry.
8: Okay.
6: I was like, wow, that's a fantastic room.
8: I need to grow up, right?
7: No, my bad.
6: All right, you heard it, ladies and gentlemen. Don't just say, I should do that. Really go check it out, log on, and get the help that we are offering to you. Thank you so much, Dr. Ian. We appreciate you.
7: All right, much love, y'all.
6: All right, much love. Y'all stick around. It gets better and better. The Get Up poll is up next. Don't Get Up Mornings.
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8: Naptown, let's check in and see how it's moving on these interstates this morning.
13: Good morning. We have a rolled over semi on the north side on 65, southbound at 465 in the left lane. Traffic is heavy from 71st Street. South side slow on 65, northbound from Southport to 465. And heavy northbound from Keystone to the south split. Northbound 65 heavy from 56th Street to 465 due to that southbound accident. We have delays on the east side on 70 westbound from Arlington to the north split. North side slow on 465 westbound from Meridian to Michigan. On the east side, delays on 465 northbound from I-74 to 71st. I'm Maria Arnold with traffic for Get Up Mornings with Erica Campbell on Praise AM 1310 95.
14: 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That number again is 317-221-2000. Proverbs 27 and 17 says, iron sharpens iron, so a man sharpens the countenance of his friend. It's the clarion call of the Gathering of Christian Men Conference. 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The day will feature inspiring messages from pastors, ministers, and lay leaders, along with uplifting gospel music. It's an opportunity for our sons, grandsons, nephews, and young men to witness authentic Christian manhood lived out in action. Gathering of Christian Men Conference, Saturday, September 19th at First Church of Christ Holiness USA, where Reverend Gerald Trotter is pastor. For more information, call 317-416-3876. That's 317-416-3876. And bring a friend.
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17: Hey, family, it's the Rita Green, and I always say that an opportunity can't help you if you don't know it exists. 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I'm the Rita Green, bringing you the good news with the Praise Indy Report.
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4: All right, Cheryl, what are we talking about today?
5: All right, Monday on your Love Talk, it was centered around trust, right? Mm-hmm. You gave the scenario of being able to track your spouse and adding his or her location to your phone. And you was like, we have to do all that? That's a lot of work. That's
6: right.
5: It's a trust factor. But I also saw a scenario on social media of a girl fighting to get her husband's password. And that's another trust issue, I think. The only reason we don't have each other's location, me and my husband, is because he's got an Android and I've got an iPhone.
6: Yeah.
5: But
4: other than
5: that.
4: Divided house.
5: You know what? And he's the only one in the house that has an Android. Everybody else, everything is iPhone.
6: Is he keeping it because he's sick of y'all telling him to get an iPhone? Because
5: yes.
6: That's a lot of them Android people
4: be
6: like,
4: most of them, they rebellious.
6: That's him.
5: That is him. He refuses. And why am I spending all that money? And y'all got to get these upgrades. And my husband will not get another phone until he don't have no storage or something. You know what I mean?
6: Right.
5: It's something like that. Because you don't need another one. What's wrong with your phone? Because I would live off of my phone. If I want to upgrade it, honey, I will. Because I'm paying that bill. It's okay.
4: Yes.
5: It's all right. But anyway, I digress. But, we both have each other's passwords. We pass each other phones all the time.
4: Yeah,
5: it doesn't,
4: absolutely.
5: You know, and
4: Warren has told me his password a bunch of times. I just forget. I'd be like, I told you. I'm like, I know. I ain't remembering that.
5: Exactly. And if I need to know his location, first off, I'm telling him where I am. That's the thing. I feel secure in him knowing I'm here, I'm there. If he's expecting me to be home, I think it's just courtesy to say, hey, I'm stopping by Ursa's house. Or you know
6: course.
5: What I mean?
4: Absolutely.
5: You know.
6: I'm not as seasoned as y'all with 30 next week and just celebrated 25, so I'm still a little disrespectful. Why are you following me? What do you want? How can I help you? Jeez, I was just where I said I was. Like, so I'm
4: you
6: still
4: do that?
6: Learning the... Not, I mean, I'm...
5: In your mind, he's saying that probably.
6: In my mind, I'd be saying that. Stop following. Where are you? Why are you asking me?
4: Behind would be like, fine, N-word. See if you can find me for the next 2 days. How you like it?
6: Ma'am.
5: See, that wouldn't
4: just trying to make sure you're not dead.
5: That wouldn't fly with me and Erica.
6: Mm-mm. Yeah, I know.
4: So
6: that's
4: what
6: I said. I'm still.
4: We need to call him.
6: No, leave my wife alone, you two. She's fine.
4: We need to tell her.
5: But it's something, I mean, as a wife who trusts her husband and love her husband, it's something secure about him knowing where we are, right?
4: Of course. Absolutely.
5: Him even saying, you know, it's vice versa, because he'll also say, I'm at rehearsal or I'm doing whatever. You know what I mean? Because I think it's just common courtesy. It's not you checking up on him or not letting him not have freedom. It's just that we should know where each other, if something should happen and the police say, where was he last?
4: I don't know.
5: You know what I mean?
4: It's
5: anyway. So
4: well, my
5: the question
4: husband be like,
5: is,
4: depending on what I'm doing sometimes, if this was in his early days when he was still not telling me stuff.
6: Popping up.
4: I said, you done killed somebody and you don't want me to know? He was like, sometimes I don't want you to have an answer. I want you to be able to say, I said, wait a minute, hold up. Who are you?
5: No.
4: But so our question
6: is,
4: a different time.
6: I don't know.
4: That was young.
6: Yeah, that was young. See, I'm still in the young part.
5: Yeah, grow up.
6: Grow
5: up. That's your word. Grow up.
6: I do. I'm working on it.
4: Should couples have each other's password? Are you entitled to some privacy? We want to know. 877-242-2426. Give us a call. Should we have your password or should you have your privacy?
6: Where are you?
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1: 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Proverbs 27:17 says, iron sharpens iron, so a man sharpens the countenance of his friend. It's the clarion call of the Gathering of Christian Men Conference. 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It's an opportunity for our sons, grandsons, nephews, and young men to witness authentic Christian manhood lived out in action. Gathering of Christian Men Conference, Saturday, September 19th, at First Church of Christ Holiness USA, where Reverend Gerald Trotter is pastor. For more information, call 317-416-3876. That's 317-416-3876. And bring a friend.
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0: 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That number again is 317-221-2000. Proverbs 27 and 17 says, iron sharpens iron, so a man sharpens the countenance of his friend. It's the clarion call of the Gathering of Christian Men Conference. 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It's an opportunity for our sons, grandsons, nephews, and young men to witness authentic Christian manhood lived out in action. Gathering of Christian Men Conference, Saturday, September 19th at First Church of Christ Holiness USA, where Reverend Gerald Trotter is pastor. For more information, call 317-416-3876. That's 317-416-3876. 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
0: 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That number again is 317-221-2000. Proverbs 27 and 17 says, iron sharpens iron, so a man sharpens the countenance of his friend. It's the clarion call of the Gathering of Christian Men Conference. 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The day will feature inspiring messages from pastors, ministers, and lay leaders, along with uplifting gospel music. It's an opportunity for our sons, grandsons, nephews, and young men to witness authentic Christian manhood lived out in action. Gathering of Christian Men Conference, Saturday, September 19th, at First Church of Christ Holiness USA, where Reverend Gerald Trotter is pastor. For more information, call 317-416-3876. That's 317-416-3876. And bring a friend. 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
2: That Jesus, through John, is communicating to. And John is letting them know that Jesus has a plan even in the midst of your suffering. Seven churches, that number seven is really symbolic for whole, which means that these letters were not just written to these specific churches, but the whole church, the body of Christ, can glean from what John is sharing to these seven churches. And he is letting them know that Jesus is still in the midst of the church. He is walking amongst the church. He is speaking to the church. He is present in the church. And I'm so glad that even though Rome had a presence, Jesus had a church.
3: Welcome to Eastern Star Church, where Jesus is exalted and the word is explained. We are thrilled that you have joined us today.
2: Which is why it was important for those believers to gather, because they're dealing with social injustice. They're dealing with political violence. They're dealing with economic downturn. They're dealing with cut from health care. They're dealing with the Roman ICE that were arresting their fellow believers. They're dealing with murder and violence and grief and pain, all because of the Roman Empire. But isn't it so good to know that despite of the oppression and the injustice that exists even in the American Empire, God has a church? It is where we gather together to get the hope that we need, the peace that we need, the joy that we need to keep it pushing in the midst of our pain. So God says, I got revelation to share. I got truth to share. I got Jesus to share with the church. And so when Jesus is getting ready to give his word to these seven churches, this one church in seven locations, he recruits John to be the witness. He has a word that he wants to give, and he chooses John to be the witness to the church. John, while he's writing these seven letters as the Holy Ghost writer for Jesus, he's not writing this in his corner office suite. He's not writing this on some major leadership retreat. He's not writing this on sabbatical. He's writing this on the island of Patmos. I know I confused you when I said island of Patmos. This is not some all-inclusive resort. This is a penal colony. John is dealing with social oppression himself. He is a victim of the system that has been put in place to destroy the church and the life of the believer. And now John has been arrested. He's been put on this island. He's isolated. He's restricted. He's disconnected. He's going through suffering and tribulation. He's going through pain. And he's letting the church know, you're not going through your suffering by yourself. John says, I know what it's like to suffer. I know what it's like to grieve. I know what it's like to mourn. I know what it's like to deal with the injustice that we see on an everyday basis. He says in verse 9, I'm your brother. I'm your partner in the tribulation. And he's letting them in on the type of pain that he's in. He says, I'm isolated. I'm on the island. I'm disconnected. I'm restricted. I'm going through major suffering. And I'm speaking to somebody right now. You know what John feels like. You're a witness to tribulation. You know what it's like to suffer. You know what it's like to carry grief. You know what it's like to try to move through life carrying the weight of responsibility, carrying the weight of trauma, dealing with family drama and family dysfunction, dealing with the loss of job and all of the injustices that we see. But John is a testament to how Jesus can use your suffering for his glory and for your good. Because John, notice the suffering that he's in. He's in systemic suffering and spiritual suffering. John, He's dealing with systemic suffering because of what the Roman Empire is up to. But then he's dealing with spiritual suffering. He says, I'm not just a witness to the suffering. I'm a witness to the word of God. He said, I was preaching and teaching. I was casting vision. I was advancing the kingdom of God. And it's because of my work that I am now dealing with my suffering. He says, I'm not in this suffering because I was out here wild and in these streets. He says, I'm dealing with the suffering because of my obedience to God. He's letting us know that you can do all the right things and still wound up in suffering. You can do everything right and still deal with tribulation. You can do all the right things and still have to carry the heaviness of pain and disappointment and heartbreak. Because you can deal with suffering in disobedience and in obedience. You could be disobedient like Adam and Eve and the suffering that showed up to their marriage and their children. Or you could be obedient like Job and still deal with suffering. You could be disobedient like Jonah and literally run away from God. Or you could be obedient like Jesus, all God and all man, and still wound up left hanging on the cross. Jesus puts it this way. You see what they do to a green tree? Now what you think they're going to do to a dried up withered tree? You shall have tribulation. And I know this is a challenge for this modern day theology that tries to make us think that when we give our life to Christ, we won't have to go through nothing. You'll be rich and healthy. Join the church and everybody will be your best friend. But if you spent just a day in church, you know that's a lie, because when you sign up to do the work of the ministry, when you give your life to Christ, you paid your tithe, you loved your spouse, you raised your children, you loved your neighbor as yourself, and you still got to walk through the valley of the shadow of death, because when you connect with Jesus and do his work, there is suffering with your name on it. And John says, I'm a testament to the suffering. I'm a witness to the suffering. But I love it because in verse 9, he talks about the suffering that he's in. In verse 9, he says, I'm a witness. I'm in the suffering too. And then notice what it says in verse 10. Verse 10, he says, I'm in the spirit. And I gave y'all all that context thinking we're going to shout together over the content. We done spent a month in wisdom literature. I thought we was going to shout a little bit, because notice what John says. John says, I'm suffering in verse 9, but I'm in the spirit in verse 10. That ought to be an encouragement to you, my friend, that you can be suffering and in the spirit at the same time. Don't let your suffering rob you of your spirit. Don't let the injustices that we see rob you of your spirit. Don't let the pain that you endure rob you of your spirit. John is on the island, but he's still praying. He's isolated, but he's still shouting. He's dealing with pain, but he's still praying to God, because so many of us allow our suffering to rob us of our joy and rob us of our praise and rob us of our prayer life and rob us of our worship. But you know, you've matured in your faith where you are suffering at the crib, but still can enter into his gates with thanksgiving and enter into his courts with praise, because the spirit that I'm in doesn't just help me to preach and sing and shout, but the spirit that I live in helps me to navigate the racism on the job, helps me to deal with the oppression in my society, helps me to raise my children even when I'm dealing with my own trauma, helps me to love my spouse even though I may want revenge, helps me to love my neighbor as myself. He says, I was in the spirit on the Lord's day, because every day I'm in the spirit is the Lord's day. The Lord's day is not just Sunday at 10:45, no, 10:37 a.m. But I need the Lord's day on the job so I won't cuss them out. I need the Lord's day when I'm dealing with my children. I need the Lord's day when I'm dealing with this diagnosis. I wonder if there's anybody that can testify, yes, I'm suffering, but I still got my smile. Yes, I'm in pain, but I still got my joy. Yes, I'm carrying depression, but I still got my worship. I'm suffering and in the spirit at the same time. My friend Tiffany sent me this article, and she was looking to encourage me. And then I said, well, you're going to hear this on Sunday because this is a word. She sent me an article about this study that was done in the 90s where these scientists had created this enclosed environment of soil, of water, of light. And they were trying to see if human beings can survive in an enclosed environment when all of their needs and nutritions are being met. And so they had plants. They had water, they had a desert, they had a wildlife, and then they had these trees that grew up in this environment, this enclosed environment. They were doing an experiment, and when these trees begin to grow in the soil, with the water, with the light, these trees were able to grow, but they couldn't sustain life. These trees kept bending and breaking under their own weight. And then these scientists discovered that trees don't just need soil and water and light. Trees need wind. Can I bring you in on a science project? The trees outside, they need the wind. The wind that pushes and pulls on them. But the wind helps them to stand when they feel like breaking. The wind strengthens their roots so they won't fall. And you want to know what's going to keep you standing in the midst of your suffering? The wind. Somebody asked Jesus about the Spirit in John. He says the Spirit of God is like the wind. You don't know where it's coming from and you don't know where it's going. But when you got the wind living on the inside of you, even when there is suffering around you, how many of you know you can keep standing? Our ancestors knew what it was like to have the wind. In that transatlantic slave trade, at the bottom of those boats, and those slavers, those captains wrote in their journal, they heard our ancestors singing and moaning and groaning at the bottom of that ship, because even though in their suffering, they still had the Spirit. We know what suffering in the Spirit sounds like when our ancestors were on those plantations and they were working in a dehumanizing condition. They still sung their songs and spirituals to God because they knew that in the midst of the suffering, I'm holding on to my spirit. Our ancestors know what it's like to face suffering because as they were facing police and dogs and water hoses and batons, they didn't respond with violence. They responded with scripture. They responded with hymns. They responded with love because they knew that even though I'm dealing with my suffering.
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4: 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That number again is 317-221-2000. Proverbs 27 and 17 says, iron sharpens iron, so a man sharpens the countenance of his friend. It's the clarion call of the Gathering of Christian Men Conference. 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It's an opportunity for our sons, grandsons, nephews, and young men to witness authentic Christian manhood lived out in action. Gathering of Christian Men Conference, Saturday, September 19th at First Church of Christ Holiness USA, where Reverend Gerald Trotter is pastor. For more information, call 317-416-3876. That's 317-416-3876. 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
4: 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Proverbs 27 and 17 says, iron sharpens iron, so a man sharpens the countenance of his friend. It's the clarion call of the Gathering of Christian Men Conference. 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It's an opportunity for our sons, grandsons, nephews, and young men to witness authentic Christian manhood lived out in action. Gathering of Christian Men Conference, Saturday, September 19th at First Church of Christ Holiness USA, where Reverend Gerald Trotter is pastor. For more information, call 317-416-3876. That's 317-416-3876. And bring a friend. 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
4: 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That number again is 317-221-2000. Proverbs 27:17 says, iron sharpens iron, so a man sharpens the countenance of his friend. It's the clarion call of the Gathering of Christian Men Conference. Mark your calendar for Saturday, September 19th, 10 a.m. to 3 p.m. at First Church of Christ Holiness USA, 789 Edgemont Avenue, where Reverend Gerald Trotter is senior pastor. The day will feature inspiring messages from pastors, ministers, and lay leaders, along with uplifting gospel music. 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
4: 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Proverbs 27:17 says, iron sharpens iron, so a man sharpens the countenance of his friend. It's the clarion call of the Gathering of Christian Men Conference. 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The day will feature inspiring messages from pastors, ministers, and lay leaders, along with uplifting gospel music. It's an opportunity for our sons, grandsons, nephews, and young men to witness authentic Christian manhood lived out in action. Gathering of Christian Men Conference, Saturday, September 19th at First Church of Christ Holiness USA, where Reverend Gerald Trotter is pastor. For more information, call 317-416-3876. That's 317-416-3876. And bring a friend. 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
6: behind his head. Those guys are doing a wonderful work in the community because a lot of black kids are fatherless. And I told you last Wednesday, 65% of black babies are born out of wedlock. At 10 years old, when my mother and stepdad got divorced, I never knew Edward Taylor because my mother left him in Richmond. I never knew my grandfather, who was a preacher in Richmond. He left Rocky Mountain, North Carolina, and came to Richmond, Virginia, to preach. I don't know if he was a pastor or not. And I never knew none of my relatives from Virginia or Rocky Mountain, North Carolina. I don't know who they are. But one thing I do know, that God was with me every step of the way. He had mercy on me, and he called me, and he anointed me, and he used me for his glory, and he hasn't given up on me yet. And I still have some time left to serve. And I love this blessed ministry that Pastor Jim Payton, who's my supervisor at Radio One, that encouraged me to get on the radio, and I'm glad I did, to share these experiences about how God had mercy on me. I mean, there were many situations where I should have been dead and in my grave, but God had mercy on me. There were times when family members wouldn't talk to me when I first started preaching. But we had a property dispute when my mother died. For a while, we lost connection. But you know what? Now we're real close. We don't always see each other that often. We usually get together once a year or so, birthdays, stuff like that. So we still are close in the family. But you know, when you decide to follow Jesus, I don't care who you are, you're going to have some persecution. It don't always have to be from your family. It could be for people outside the family who just don't like you because you are a Christian.

But if you stay with Christ, he will protect you, he'll watch over you, he'll lead you, and he'll guide you. And his mercy will endure forever. Okay? I gave their land and inheritance, for his mercy endures forever. 21st verse. Okay? The 22nd verse. Even the heritage unto Israel, his servant, for his mercy endures forever. God gave him a land that wasn't theirs, because his mercy endures forever. That land that's in Israel now belonged to the Israelites. And one day God is going to bring the true Israelites back to the Holy Land. Amen. And those who put their faith and trust and hope in him, who remember us in our lower state. When we down and out, he remembered us. I know when my wife passed away, it was devastating. And, you know, and it took me a while to get over it. But now I've grown. I'm not going to get into what I said last Wednesday. Some of you probably wasn't listening. But I had a real miracle when I went to court. The judge threw it out. I'm not going to get into detail about that because I talked about it last Wednesday. But how I owed $4,000-something rent, and the lady on the property took me to court. But the manager spoke up for me, and the judge liked what she had to say. He liked the football jersey I had on, and he snapped a hammer and said, "You, sir, you're free to go. He let me go. I owe $4,000-something back rent." Well, how did I get behind on the rent like that? Because I was so busy taking care of my wife, you know, and I just... And the lady told him, "See, he paid his rent on time for years, but his wife just got real, real sick, and he had to take care of her." So what I'm saying, God had mercy on me. He used that judge to have mercy on me. I can tell you a lot of other stories where God's mercy came in, but almost not so talk about myself so much. But at the same time, I'm talking about my own experience with God. If God is for you, who can be against you? Remember us in our lower state, 23rd verse, for his mercy endure forever, and have redeemed us from our enemies, for his mercy endure forever. When the bullies came after me, after I started working out at a gym, and Mr. Sanning, Irvin Wright, he started a boxing team, and I went in there and started working out and everything. I didn't know nothing about the word Southpaw. I didn't even know what it meant. All I know that everybody came against me, they lost. You know, I didn't want to bother nobody. I hate fighting. I hate to get hit upside the head. You know, that's why I quit running the football, because I was playing the projects, playing football, and fell on a gas pipe. I was out the first play. I said, lay for getting tackled. But I played football all the way up to my junior year, from elementary all the way up to my junior year. And in my senior, I didn't play sports at all. I was just concentrating on getting out and getting a job at General Motors in town. That's when Anderson was a boom town in the 60s. I mean, it was a great city back then. I mean, you could start, you know, down on Locust Street, 16th and Locust Street, and it'd take you maybe 20 or 30 minutes to get to Madison Avenue, because guys would be showing off their Ram Chargers and their GTOs and, you know, the other cars they had with the dinosaur engine. I mean, Anderson was a boom town, but I don't like to go there that much now because it's changed a lot. Like the prosecutor said, I heard them a couple times say that Anderson is worse per capita than the biggest city. So I got a brother that lives there, and I go to see him on occasions, and I go to my favorite restaurant on occasions, Montana Mike's. I go there every now and then. But other than that, I don't go to Anderson for nothing. You know, because it's not the same city it was when I grew up. It's, the west side is desolate. The new mayor has to build a supermarket there, and that was a great thing. But that showed God's mercy. So God worked through that mayor and brought mercy to the west side of town. Okay? That's what mercy is. You get something that you just don't deserve. You get God's forgiveness, you don't deserve it. It's because of his grace. What is grace? It's the merit of favor. It's something that you cannot earn. It's just a gift from God. And who giveth food of all flesh, for his mercy endures forever. Okay? 25th verse. He gives food of all flesh. Okay? God says that
you should not refuse. I think it's 1 Timothy, the 4th chapter, the latter days, talks about seducing spirits and people condemn eating a certain meats that's forbidden, that they consider forbidden. You know, there's certain groups that don't eat pork. Let me tell you something. I am not giving up no barbecue ribs. I'm not going to do that, okay? Because it makes it clear all you have to do is bless the food, which sanctifies that food and allow you to enjoy it, okay? Give thanks unto God, 26 words, of heaven, for his mercy endures forever. Have you ever been so sick that the doctors didn't think you was going to make it, but yet somehow you survived? What happened to you is his mercy endures forever. Have you ever been shot at, but the bullet didn't hit you? They were shooting at somebody else. You feel the air from the gun, but the bullet didn't hit you. The bullet didn't kill you. God's mercy endures forever.

And you was hurt real bad. They had to rush you to the hospital. They didn't think you was going to make it, but you lived. God's mercy endures forever. Have you ever got so angry with things in your local congregation that you quit coming to church and worshiping with other believers for a while? And then the Holy Spirit hit you and said, wait a minute, I'm out of fellowship. But his mercy endures forever. His mercy brought you back. Last Sunday, I visited Emmanuel Missionary Baptist Church, Pastor Darrell K. Webster. Boy, he brought it on home. I tell you, it was like he lit a match underneath. I mean, I left that church a fired up brother, because his mercy endures forever. He is an awesome preacher. I have to give him your response, man. That guy is a preaching machine, you know. And so is the preacher over a Good Shepherd, Dr. Payton. He's a good preacher, And I said, I'm a good preacher. But I said, under some preachers, they know how to preach, but they don't know how. They can preach, but they don't know how to preach. They don't know how to end up. They just keep going and going and going and going and going. And I was listening to Pastor Wesley. He just kept going and going. So I looked at my watch. It was 10 minutes to 12. And I said, oh, wow, I got time to get home and put some food on the microwave and warm it up and watch the Indianapolis Colts. Now, and it was a well-structured, organized sermon with the anointing from the Holy Spirit. That's what it's all about. You brothers and sisters behind prison walls, every opportunity that you have, go to church. You know, people will criticize, oh, they just have jailhouse religion, all that. Let me tell you, I've seen with my own eyes, from my own experience, and also what the boot camp is doing over there at Emmanuel. The guys are getting out. They're changing the way of thinking. Their heart is turning to God. And just like I did, I love prison ministries. I love working with inmates. I always had the largest turnout in every place I ever went. There's something supernatural about preaching to all men. To preach to 250 men every Sunday, that's supernatural. You can just feel the anointing of some of these guys when they get up. And they get out and they don't come back. You know, because I am a hands-on preacher. You know, I go and sell in their bunks. I did vandalism. I go to the cell houses, you know, and I give them literature. And they, who are you? You know, I tell them who I am, and they start coming. You know, let me tell you something. Every preacher has a different calling. Not all have the same calling. And some make changes in their life. But I'm here to tell you that Jesus Christ, he went to the cross, and he shed his blood for my sins and for your sins. He went to the cross, and he lived a perfect life and a sinless life in our place, and his blood was atonement for our souls. God saw that the goats and all them, that wasn't good enough. They had to be a perfect sacrifice. So God came in the form of a man. It says in the Gospel of John, the first chapter of the Gospel of John. I love that. In the beginning was the Word, and the Word was God, and the Word was God, and he was in the beginning. And all things were made by him, and there wasn't anything made that was made. And the Word became flesh, and he dwelled among us. God became a man and walked among human beings with the power from his Father. And he preached the gospel for 3 years. And then after he got off that cross, they buried him in a borrowed tomb. And when they put him in that tomb, on the third day, his Father raised him from the dead and declared, all power of heaven and earth is given unto me for men. And after that, he sent the Holy Spirit to live in us. The Holy Spirit lives in us. So you people behind prison walls, the Holy Spirit can live in you. All you got to do is receive him. He's waiting with open arms. And, you know, I just so grateful that God had mercy on me when I didn't deserve his mercy. That's what mercy is. So in closing, I want to say this today. I'm running out of time. But I want to say this to you today. I

0: Okay, where you've been, what you've done. Society may not forgive. The people who you hurt may not forgive, but Jesus Christ does. So if you would like to support this ministry, you can send donations and give the donation to your local congregation first. It's left over when you send my way. 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So you all have a blessed day, a blessed week. Lord willing, I'll see you next week. And may God bless you in every area of your life.
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3: 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That number again is 317-221-2000. Proverbs 27 and 17 says, iron sharpens iron, so a man sharpens the countenance of his friend. It's the clarion call of the Gathering of Christian Men Conference. 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The day will feature inspiring messages from pastors, ministers, and lay leaders, along with uplifting gospel music. It's an opportunity for our sons, grandsons, nephews, and young men to witness authentic Christian manhood lived out in action. Gathering of Christian Men Conference, Saturday, September 19th, at First Church of Christ Holiness USA, where Reverend Gerald Trotter is pastor. For more information, call 317-416-3876. That's 317-416-3876. And bring a friend. 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

0: Good morning, everybody. This is Pastor Wayne Moore, the Morning Fellowship. You didn't hear our intro this morning, but we're here. And you know, when you become number one, you know, things happen. And we're happy to be here with you this morning. I tell you, it's a blessing to be here this morning. And we're going to have a great show this morning. And Dr. Green, how are you doing this morning? First of all, let me say to you, happy birthday, my friend.
1: Thank you, Dr. Moore. Glad to be able to join you and
0: Rabbi, how you doing?
2: I'm good, thank you. Yeah. Good morning.
0: Good morning. Good to have you with us this morning. Let me get going this morning. 317-480-1310. We're going to be talking about homelessness this morning. We're going to be doing our best to give you some information on it. We got to do that today because there are some fact-based critiques that I want to discuss with these two gentlemen who have worked diligently for years in that particular space. That has transpired in the last couple of years. And this administration has tremendously failed the city of Indianapolis. Let me say it again. This administration has tremendously failed the city of Indianapolis. It's homeless population and community. And so we're going to be talking about that. $10 million was promised in the budget. $10 million never got to that particular space. Dr. Green, I'm pretty sure you're aware of that, and Rabbi Spiegel. It was supposed to do some things for the chronic homeless situation in our city by 2028 to end that, and we are not on target yet. Dr. Green.
3: Well, yeah, I mean, I think I'd like for Rabbi Spiegel to kind of start us with, so our listeners would know about the Streets to Home initiative that kicked off over a year ago, and we can kind of build from there, Rabbi.
4: Sure. I think I'd like to even go further back to 2 years ago when we started these conversations and what the proposal was and what we'd hoped would happen. Using Milwaukee as a model, because similar size city has done this, has made chronic homelessness statistically zero. So the way they did that was with using their existing data of people that are homeless, people that are ready for housing, using master leasing, which is having the city back up the lease.
0: Yeah.
4: And then getting people housed. And what we got out of nowhere, and in 3-day period in June of last year, was rapid rehousing instead of permanent supportive housing with rental assistance. So what's the difference? One, rapid rehousing is supposed to be a minimum of 2 years. We were told we're going to get 12 months of rental assistance for folks coming out of homelessness. In no universe is 12 months enough for someone to self-resolve. It just doesn't happen. And the second thing is, instead of master leasing, we're going to have people who, in many cases, have been chronically homeless for decades, now signing a lease directly with a landlord, getting rental assistance through the system. It's just a recipe for failure. And while we have, the initiative has housed, I think it's 239 people is the current number, and that's great. It's been a challenge, not to mention the promise from the beginning of this was 300 to 350 people by the end of July.
0: Yeah,
4: we're in September, mm-hmm. and we have 239. Now, that's not to say that that's not a great thing. 239 people who are housed is brilliant. But somewhere along the way here in the last few months, the system started to realize, oh, hey, the people that were housed last July are now going to run out of rental subsidy. And they're not nearly in a point in their lives where they can self-sustain. They're going to be homeless again. Oh, we need to do something. It's I'm trying to think of a nice way to say it's insanity. So the strategy was changed, and it was changed to a strategy that's not sustainable. I wouldn't say it's not working, but it doesn't have long-term sustainability. It's certainly not. Oh, the other thing is we went from housing the people we know were housing were homeless, mostly through from downtown. We needed to address downtown. The decision was made to go to encampments.
0: Yes.
4: And why, we still don't know. I have opinions. It's not that those people aren't chronically homeless too, but we needed to start with downtown. Pastor Green and I see 300 people every Sunday who are chronically homeless, living in the downtown area, and have no way to get housing, at least not through Streets to Home.
0: 300 downtown, 239 who are in housing that will eventually come out of housing.
3: If we're not careful, one of my biggest concerns, Dr. Moore, is it would be a great travesty if these people that we've housed,
0: yes, sir,
3: if we don't keep them housed, because then they just pass through, quote unquote, an apartment to go back to homelessness. We as a city should not and cannot let that happen. That's something that has to be addressed so that that doesn't happen, because that's going to create more trauma on a person that was already traumatized from the get-go.
0: Yeah,
3: you know, if they get used to an apartment to only find out, well, you know, you just got kicked out of it. And, you know, so get back to the streets you go, and it's going to be, you know, extreme. I mean, some of the challenges with even this process was, is this real? Well, that will speak to, well, is this real or not? And when you're trying to go forward in the future. So, one, we should be getting to that 300, 350 number. Two, all of those that are suffering should be remaining housed. Anything less than that
0: is not sufficient.
3: It should not even be accepted behavior.
0: Yeah.
4: Let me emphasize the trauma thing.
0: Let me do this for you. 317-480-1310. Give us a call. Go right ahead, Rabbi.
4: So there's a trope that homeless people don't want to be housed.
0: That's not true.
4: It's ridiculous. It yeah. is. What they don't want is what we've usually had to offer them. So a lot of folks were hearing when the outreach workers were going to the encampments, they basically had to tell people, they had to talk them into this. This is real, because they've been burned before. And one of the things that where they've been burned is, this is permanent for you. This is yours as long as you want it. And that's what they're telling them. And now they're in these units and finding out it wasn't permanent. It was for 12 months. I would just invite your listeners to think about what a blow that would be to someone who's barely making it and now has a chance to get their life in order, only to find out they're going back to square one.
0: Yeah, yeah.
3: Yeah, you changed the rules on them.
0: Yeah.
3: You recruited them. You told them one thing. Once they got housed, oh, now we're going to change the rules on you. And we shouldn't be doing that. I mean, that's just something that across the board should be unacceptable, to say, hey, we can't let that happen. That shouldn't happen.
0: You know, when you look at that is a profound statement that you just made. We changed the rules on them.
3: Mm-hmm.
0: And when you talk about changing the rules on them, it seems like those who are underserved under this administration, Rabbi, has always had, in no uncertain terms, for the last 12 years, has always had the rules changed. It seems like some things would get going in a positive direction, and all of a sudden, the rules has changed on it. When we look at the $10 million, the rules were changed on the $10 million. Am I out of order to say that?
4: No. Promises made.
0: Promises denied.
4: Not kept. And what seems to be the pattern is that we're going to do it this way. And as soon as it gets out of the public eye,
0: it shifts.
4: It goes away.
0: Yeah.
4: One of the things we were saying at the very beginning in the faith community is that we need to be the community that holds the city accountable. That when it gets hard, and it will get hard, the system's usual MO is to back off. And we can't let that happen this time. And I will say, much to my satisfaction, the faith community is holding the city accountable. We need to do more. We need to do more.
0: Yeah, Dr. Green?
3: Oh, I wholeheartedly agree. I mean, this is the faith community and our listeners, as you're listening to this, I'm hoping you're thinking, well, that would be wrong to do people like that. We have to be holding city, county councilors, the mayor, the powers to be, the people who run these organizations accountable and say, wait a minute, this right here will not be acceptable. And it's not that we don't have the resources in this city or the intellect in this city. It comes down to the willingness to say, we won't let this happen. And so we have to hold people accountable to say, we're not going to let this happen, because that would be certainly unfair and egregious. Flip the rules and these people end up back homeless. We have to say that's a non-star. That's unacceptable. And if, as faith-based people, surely to goodness, we have enough compassion to say, well, that's wrong. There's no way we can, you know, soft pedal, hear some excuse around, you know, why this happened, explain it away, and then want to start again someday in the future, then wonder why homeless people don't believe in the system or us or people who are trying to help them.
0: Are you saying to us, Rabbi Spiegel, that compassion from a faith-based standpoint, Dr. Green, and from compassion from a political standpoint is different?
4: Yes. Let me say this, too. I've been preaching this literally for 2 years now. We are the only community who are commanded to take care of people, commanded to take care of those with less. It's not an option for us. And in some ways, we have failed because we've passed off the responsibility to secular nonprofits and government. Now, I'm not saying those people don't care, but it's our responsibility. And we need to take that back. We need to take that back. We need to say, not only is this not okay, but this has to happen. And we need to hold our leaders accountable to this. We are a powerful force when we act in league with each other. And we're not used to doing that in this city.
0: Yeah. We got Joyce's on the line. Joyce, thanks for calling in to the Morning Fellowship, the number one morning show at the 10 o'clock hour.
5: Thank you so much for taking my call. And the first thing ran through my mind when y'all talking about helping people, the help would be to teach them to fish instead of giving them a fish. We got a church on every corner, not bashing churches or nothing, but I'm thinking, yeah, brick and mortar ain't utilizing what the tithes and offerings are being collected for, you know, because y'all could get house and property tax through abatement, you know, and then house some of your members, you know. I don't know. It's just so many ways to reinvent yourself that I am totally confused on. But I think it all became shady with 501(c)(3). I don't know nothing about it except they ain't supposed to be going up in my account withdrawing nothing. And so seems a little scandalous because y'all beg more than my father provides. I can't. You can get a house in a tax sale, but y'all rather somebody go out and overextend themselves.
0: Thank you, Joyce.
5: No, okay.
0: Thank you, Joyce.
5: Thank you all.
0: thanks for calling in this morning. Joyce had a lot to say, and a lot to say without any understanding. Sometimes can confuse and muddy the waters. Some people don't really understand that even with a 501(c), there are government guidelines
4: sure.
0: in how you have to operate. That's where the community, the word that I would use here is unlearned about that. And I think in many cases, when we try to help people to understand that a lot of people who have 501(c)s sometimes are not willing to use them because of some of the guidelines that prohibit them from really reaching the needs and into certain areas of the community that they really want to reach into because of the guidelines that prohibit them from really reaching into the need of the community.
4: Yeah, and I don't, not to disparage anyone, but I think sometimes that's an excuse.
0: Yeah.
4: They need to get educated.
0: Yeah.
4: There's a friend of ours says all the time, there are no silver bullets.
0: No.
4: It's all silver.
0: He says it all the
4: time. It's all silver buckshot.
0: Yeah.
4: Which means we got to do it all.
0: Yeah.
4: Yes, I think there is a role direct service role for congregations who have property or buildings or funds.
0: Yeah.
4: They can help. That's not going to solve the problem. It's part of the problem. I also want to bring up, we have to be really careful, to stop repeating the falsehoods about homelessness.
0: Yeah.
4: People don't choose to be homeless. It's the system that brings them into homelessness. It's not drugs. It's not mental health. We know Greg Colburn's book, Homelessness is a Housing Problem.
0: Yeah.
4: Cities with high rates of homelessness have low inventory of affordable housing. It really is that simple.
0: It really is. And Rabbi, tell us about the eviction. Amy Nelson does a great job in informing the community, and she needs to be applauded.
4: She does.
0: Tell us about the eviction, since we're talking about homelessness is a housing issue. And before you do that, we need to, this city needs to be, people like Joyce needs to know that this crisis exists because this mayor, this administration did not address the long-term funding of housing, of affordable housing. That's why the housing situation and the homeless situation exists. He never addressed it.
4: Right.
0: Go right ahead.
4: So, you know, we're always looking at the systemic problem.
0: Yes.
4: Homelessness is a result of a lot of factors, not least of which is lack of affordable housing. And folks, we're not talking about something that's that I can afford. It's nobody should be spending more than 30% of their income on housing and housing-related things like utilities. In Amy's first or previous study at the end of last year, she reported, this is the Fair Housing Center of Central Indiana, folks, support them. 50% of Marion County renters are housing cost burdened. 50%, not low income, all renters in Marion County, half of them are paying over 30%
0: of their income
4: towards rent. This is untenable. And there's a lot of factors that contribute to it, but not least of which, we don't have a plan as a city to address housing affordability. It's very scattershot, ad hoc. And one of the things from their latest report, one, Indianapolis is the worst in the Midwest of cities the same size. And one of the reports, a lack of affordable and available rental housing remains a core driver of eviction filing rates. And I could replace homelessness there, and it would be just as true. Evictions in Indiana, really in the whole state, is a direct pipeline to homelessness. So we have to address our homeless neighbors. We have to get them resolved. And at the same time, we need to stop this eviction pipeline. It's way too easy to file an eviction in Indiana. And at the state level, we're not addressing that either.
0: No. Yeah, no, we're not addressing that. Dr. Green?
3: Well, I mean, all of this goes together. When we have these out-of-state landlords, when we have all of these evictions, and we've not made any policy changes, ultimately, you see this play out with people being homeless. And if you delve into the statistics that Amy shares from Fair Housing Center, you'll see that Black people are at the top of that list. So then when the have-nots are still suffering even at a worse level, and, you know, we're leading the Midwest in this area of evictions, et cetera, which means when you go to the homeless community, you see more Black people now as a part of the homeless community. Why? When that one domino falls we didn't do anything to address the housing crisis. We didn't have a plan with affordable housing. We're not going to deal with the out-of-state landlords. When that domino falls, then that means evictions. That means people moving around, couch surfing, ending up in homelessness. We're seeing it play out. And the sad part of it is many of those people they got jobs. They just don't have a place where they afford that they can live at. It's not that there's some lazy bum not trying to work, because most of them are women with children. Particularly Black women with children.
0: Single mothers.
3: So then
6: that when that domino falls, all these dominoes are falling with it, and we will not get out of it, Dr. Moore, without intentionality and having a plan. And I think that's where we have to hold everybody accountable, because we're not just going to wake up one day and Amy's going to be reporting how great we're doing. We're not getting out of this crisis
0: overnight.
6: Overnight, and we're not getting out of it without a plan, without saying, here's a strategic direction. Here's what I need everybody to do, because you're going to need philanthropy at the table. You're going to need a faith-based community at the table. You need the city government at the table. You need all of these people
0: at the table.
6: At the table, rowing the boat the same direction, because nobody has the resources to do it within themselves.
0: You know what, Dr. Green, going back to the 501c3, how people are so critical of churches with 501c3. And the church is basically asking federal government to disperse the dollars we paid into taxes to help the homeless. Those are our dollars.
4: Yes.
0: Those are not Mr. Braun's dollars. Those are our dollars, people. Those are not the city county council's dollars. Those are our dollars. But you want to beat up the church about a 501c3 when you have two men who are sitting here. Where's the $10 million that we're asking for that the total state of Indiana has put in the coffers? And we're asking for some of that, just the minuscule of it, just a small piece of it, to go into the homeless space.
6: I firmly believe, Dr. Moore, that resources ain't the issue.
0: Mm-hmm.
6: It's the willingness
0: of the people.
6: Of the people.
0: Because
6: if you think about our state, you think about our city. If we want to get the Bears in here, we can do some stuff.
0: Oh my
6: if
0: God,
6: we want to build a hotel, we can do some stuff. So whatever it is we want to do,
0: we do it.
6: We do it. Money does not get in the way of any of these projects. We're going to have the resources. We're going to make it happen.
0: Yeah.
6: It's the willingness to say, we shouldn't have people on our streets suffering in homelessness. Let's go address it.
0: We wanted to get
6: It's not the money. Everybody can do their part, but enough money exists
0: to get it done.
6: Between city government, between philanthropy, between
0: state faith-based,
6: between them all, there's enough money. Because if there's some other project that becomes somebody's pet project they want done, I've not heard people talking about, well, we don't know if we can do the Bears thing because of money. We don't know if we can build this hotel downtown because of money. I mean, there are things happening in Indianapolis, as it has happened in the last 10 to 20 years. Significant stuff has gone on. And we're not saying, well, money might get in the way of that happening.
0: That's not happening.
6: That's not the discussion.
4: Look at all the new housing downtown. It's exploded. It's all high-end and market rate.
6: Mm-hmm.
4: None of it
0: is affordable housing. No.
4: So, as the white guy, I want to address the racial.
0: As the who guy?
4: The white guy. The racial equity issue, because I think it's important. Our court watchers keep data.
0: Before you hold that thought, I don't want Ms. Brenda to hold on much longer. Good morning, Ms. Brenda. Thanks for calling in.
7: Hi. I was just calling to say that I am out here homeless myself. I'm from a whole total different state. I'm well over 60. We are now sleeping in a car. And every program we try to talk about is always an issue. And I feel like homelessness is just ridiculous, especially when you're a senior in the state, out in the street like this. There's no shelter spaces available. And I don't understand why those big buildings that they're building down there house homeless people. And as far as people don't want anything, yes, they do. There's a way to handle that. You can put them in there, and if they, after a certain amount of time, you don't do right, then move someone else in. I mean, you can always weed through it. But there's some of us that sincerely need help out here. And we just don't understand what to do. We don't know which way to go. And us being from another state, we don't even really know half of the resources.
0: Yeah.
7: We got scammed when we moved here. They rented us a house, and it wasn't even under this guy's house. So after being there a year and fixed his lights and everything, they made me come to court that I never even rented from these people, the property people, and they made me get out, and then they put an eviction on my record. I don't understand how you can evict me and I ain't never rented none from you. But that's what happened.
0: Welcome to Indiana.
4: Yeah.
0: I hate to say it that way.
4: I'm so sorry.
0: Sorry that you're in that particular situation and you're living in your car now. And we're talking about homelessness to the fifth magnitude right here at the Great Table here on St. Joseph Street this morning.
4: And it's not a coincidence that one of the fastest growing demographics of homeless are seniors.
0: Yeah.
3: Correct.
0: Yes. Thank you for calling in. We'll be praying for you. We'll have Dr. Green pray for you. We'll write your name down and we'll have these two clergy brothers pray for you. Well, you will say, well, pray. Well, we do really pray.
7: Yes, no, I believe in prayer.
0: Thank you so much. We're going to write your name down and we're going to have somebody pray for you at the end of our program. Thank you so much.
7: Thank you so much and good luck with that. And I really hope things turn around for the homeless out here because it is really a struggle to be out here like this.
0: God bless you.
7: So many people, it just breaks my heart. You know, so God bless you.
0: All right. And you look for the candidate who's running for mayor that has your interest as it relates to homelessness. That's what you need to do. Go ahead, Rabbi.
4: So I want to address the racial equity thing. So our Court Watcher data has been clear since the get-go. The most represented demographic in eviction court are young Black women with children.
0: Yeah.
4: That's been anecdotally shown across the country, but we have the data that proves it. Now, in Fair Housing's recent report, they reported 2/3 of tenants facing eviction were Black. 2/3, so 66%. That's way overrepresented for the population. And here, this one really got me. So some would say, well, they're in lower income neighborhoods. Not. When they compared neighborhoods of similar income levels, neighbors of color experience evictions much higher than white neighbors. Why is that? One last statistic. Streets to home demographics, 25% are people of color. The rest are white. That's a problem. That's a serious problem. We know people of color are overrepresented in the evictions and the homelessness space, and yet they're not being helped. I can't say that's an intentional strategy, but it sure is shady to me.
0: Yeah.
3: I see that contributing to why we will see things that point towards criminalizing homeless, because you can get the white people housed, but you'll criminalize the Black people.
0: Yeah.
3: As we move down this path, things that are
0: you
3: in place.
0: You see that happening, Dr. Green?
3: You see that. Yeah, we see that happen. We see what policy changes that happen in this year's legislative session. There'll be more coming in 2027. And my greatest fear is, okay, well, we house this group over here, because let's be honest, the legislators and others who are coming in, they're paying attention, and the downtown businesses. Am I still seeing these Black people walking around or laying around or whatever on the streets?
0: So that
3: when they think about homelessness, they're thinking really about Black people and the Black people they see
0: go to jail.
3: Yeah. And so they're going to think, well, you're not solving the problem.
0: Yeah.
3: You know, the majority of people we see on Sunday are Black people. You know, it's not exclusive that, but a high percentage is Black people. So if we know that's a reality, you know, we don't want them criminalized, put in jail, we're going to have a solution that we're not pursuing at the moment.
0: Did you hear what Brenda said? She said, I became almost criminalized.
4: Yeah.
0: She became criminalized.
3: Well, yeah, because even though she's in her car,
0: she became criminalized.
3: Because she could be trespassed, right? Yeah. Where are you parking at? Somebody could be like, well, no, you can be parking here, sleeping here. I mean, you know. That's the reality. And those people typically, quote unquote, are not part of our PIT count. So, you know, when people talk about, hey, our homeless numbers may be down, that ain't really true.
0: Never has been true.
3: Because what you're looking at, you counted a certain group of people from certain locations. And, you know, Brenda's resourceful. She's living in a vehicle, probably moving around trying to be safe.
0: Yeah.
3: She ain't in nobody's PIT count. And whoever lives with her and other seniors find themselves in that spot, especially
6: single mothers with children. You know, because most of our, you know, like family shelters are full.
0: Yeah.
6: So there's no place for those people to go. So they are out somewhere, quote unquote, surviving.
0: And we were promised a shelter and didn't get it.
4: Correct.
0: Yeah. That's another
4: fact-based critique. Let me give a shout out to my friend Elizabeth Friedland in her program Safe Park Indy. She's basically going to churches and saying, can we use your parking lot and put a porta potty there to give people a safe place to park it
0: for the night?
4: So the response of the community was, oh, this is great. We really need this. I'm so glad we're doing it. And that's true. We desperately need this. But I think it's really sad that we desperately need this. We need a place for people to park their cars overnight because they're living in their cars. And we don't have that.
0: My God. Sherry's on the line, 317-480-1310. Thank you for calling, Sherry.
8: Thank you for taking my call. So I have a question in regards to this so-called affordable housing. My personal opinion is I think what has happened to all of the housing projects, if that's what you want to call them, that were up under HUD, I think they were intentionally allowed to be run down and unsafe just for the sake of making a profit. I mean, because you have all these housing projects, like the one off of 30th and Baltimore, they're selling off these properties to all these high-end realtors, and they're planning on turning them into high-end condos, if that's what you want to call it, and make it so where everyone is going to be priced out of the neighborhood anyway. So that, I'm just curious as to where the mayor stands on that position.
4: We'd like to know, too.
6: Exactly.
0: Exactly. I can give you an illustration that I've watched for many years, where the Children's Museum is. I remember that was a lavish area, the Kenwood area.
4: Yeah.
0: Rabbi, you remember that area?
4: I do.
0: Do you remember when they began to withdraw police protection from that area and let the housing area go down and so that it could be returned to the old East Side philosophy again? And so people could come in and buy those houses. And then as they bought those houses, the real estate went up. And because it was an insurance kind of area. And then they bought the museum in. And then when they bought the museum in, the real estate began to go up. And people began to, you know, just sell their houses off. And it was interesting how they did that. And,
6: interesting. Okay.
0: It was interesting. And a lot of people had never watched it. They never watched that. They never watched how they created the flight in that area. And it was interesting because at that particular time, that area was particularly predominantly white in those days. Mm-hmm. And then blacks moved in and they forced the blacks out, if I could say it that way. And I watched it developed over the years. And now look at it.
4: And I want to address the caller's question. Really what she's talking about is our non-existent housing authority, IHA, which is still under HUD receivership. And not just this mayor, mayors previous to this mayor, have done a really good job at keeping that at arm's length and basically not doing anything about it. Make it known. Indianapolis Housing Authority is a responsibility of the city.
0: It is.
4: It is not a separate entity. The mayor still has authority to appoint board members, but our city has done a brilliant job making that a separate entity, and we don't have anything to do with it. We know that the mayor could pull that out of receivership by appointing a new board and bringing it back to health. I've seen no efforts at that, none. And the woman that came in to rebuild it is not even communicating with community members. I think she's taking her orders directly from the city. So you're absolutely right. They're selling off their properties right and left, and most of it is not going to affordable housing. Some,
0: It's been very little, very little.
4: Well, it's been sold to, I think they're in Colorado or something. And the word I get is they're a good company and they're going to make this work. But we don't know. We don't know. The reality is this housing authority is so useless. I can't see them being whole for years
0: to come.
4: And we desperately need a working housing authority.
0: Thank you, Rabbi.
3: We have to plan, Dr. Moore,
0: yes,
3: as
0: sir.
3: Though that's not going to happen in the short term.
4: Yes.
3: Any solution related to housing, making sure the Brendas of the world have a place to live, you're not counting on IHA or vouchers. You have to be like, no, we have to have another way. That needs to be upfront part of the conversation with philanthropy and others, because somebody does have to pay that rent to that facility. But it's not going to be through HUD or whatever. And even federally, nationally, well, you know, the president has a whole different mindset concept around this homelessness.
0: Yeah.
3: So to be looking to IHA thinking they're the cavalry coming, it's impossible. That's not going to happen. You know, the mayor can take and put a board in place and make it part of the solution and pursue resources, you know, but again, it takes willingness to want to do that. So far, we've not seen that.
0: 317-480-1310. Marilyn was on the line. She can call back. We'll take her call if she calls back in. I think you're right about that. And here's what I say in that, in no uncertain terms. We have a lot of people running for the new to be mayor. But we hear nothing about what they're running on. And this is what the community needs to be listening for. What are you going to do about our homeless? There are homeless. Dr. Green, would you agree with that?
3: Well, yeah. I mean, I think that I envy the person who wants the job, because there's numerous issues. Housing, affordable housing certainly is one of them. Homelessness is certainly one of them. You know, our streets is certainly one of them. I mean, so there's a laundry list of things.
0: School system is one of them.
3: Exactly. So when you think about that, we're going to need somebody who's not just about
0: staying the course
3: or cutting some ribbons. It's going to be about how do you galvanize and bring people together to solve some major problems in our city that have been neglected.
0: Yeah.
3: You know, infrastructure issues. I mean, that whole gamut. Because if you're not careful, those crises
0: increase.
3: Well, then they become the place where gentrification and other things take place. Some people, their mindset is don't let a good crisis go to waste. So how can they exploit the crisis in the areas versus solve the problem for real people who live there?
0: Yeah.
3: So you look up one day and it don't look like it used to look before the crisis happened. It will say, well, what happened here? You know, because you opened the door for somebody to exploit the crisis. And that's where you need good, you know, in my opinion, city leadership, if you don't want that to happen. Or you can turn your head and that stuff takes place.
0: Yeah, yeah. Rabbi?
4: 100% agree. And I'm sitting here thinking, there's no vision from our leadership. And let me tell you what I mean. We know for a fact, it is cheaper to permanently house someone than to do nothing.
3: Mm-hmm.
4: So we know there's 20 years worth of data that it costs $10,000 to $20,000 per year less to permanently house someone with services than to leave them on the street on their own. This is across the system. So emergency services, healthcare, food. I say this to city leaders and they just glaze over. One, I don't think they believe it. And two, I don't think they have the vision to see broadly. Yes, there may be an upfront investment that's more than what we're spending now, but long term, it costs less. And who is it costing less? Me, you. We're paying for this. We're paying that $10,000 to $20,000 per year per person in our taxes to support things like healthcare and emergency runs. And we saw it this Sunday. We had two people who had crises. There were two ambulances that had to come. I can't imagine what that cost. We're paying for that. So even strictly on an economic level, it makes sense
0: to do something up front,
4: to do the right thing. It makes sense to do the right thing. That's vision. That's economic vision.
0: You know, I'm always saying something that I probably should not say. Dr. Green knows I do that quite a bit. Do you believe when we look at the percentage of the ethnic groups that are homeless, do you believe the urgency is not there because of black and brown people?
4: Yes, I do. I do. I think the data supports it.
3: I think that I certainly concur with Rabbi. I mean, it's just a couple of years ago we had a goal of reducing black homelessness, and we actually went up. Or you could take a look at where we are now, where we started. We say, okay, the goal was to hit 300, 350 by July. We didn't. In the business world, that would be a crisis. And think, what's up? How come we didn't reach that? It wouldn't be like, we're doing pretty good. We're moving along. Wait a minute now. You were 2/3 of your goal back in July. And most people, you know, you would have said, hold it. That's not acceptable performance. We don't do that with homeless people. And I believe that's because it's black and brown. We're willing to say, well, you know, that we did something. So let's move on and keep it moving and not really truly hold people accountable to say, well, how come we were 2/3 of this goal, and how in the world could we be excited about that? Because that doesn't translate anywhere else. If you go to the business community, nobody's sitting around thinking as we get to year end, well, if we hit 2/3 of our goal, we're going to be happy. That's not what happens. It is not, doesn't mean that somebody doesn't love somebody. Doesn't mean somebody doesn't respect somebody. That would just be unacceptable without having some real conversations about what could we do to reach our goal? How do we make changes? And matter of fact, that should have been going on 6 months ago when you're looking saying we're not going to make this number, you know? And so we don't see, I don't see that urgency.
0: Yeah.
3: Across the board. And I can point to numerous situations related, especially to homelessness and housing, and be like, that ain't the response. I mean, even amongst my faith-based community, I'd be like, you know, y'all hear this number and y'all say, okay, like, really? Is that what you do at your church? If it's 2/3 of the goal, we say, oh, yeah, that's great. Let's just keep moving. Or would somebody say, hold it?
0: We didn't make it.
3: We didn't make it. Is there anything we can do to close the gap? I mean, it's not about finger point, but is there anything we can do to close the gap? What are the issues? How do we do that? Or did we just miss the target from get-go? But we would have some real honest conversations. We wouldn't be like, oh, yeah, this is great. Let's just keep rolling. And certainly when you take that to corporate world, other places, because as we move forward, Rabbi, I want to know how you ask for money for different phases, more stuff, and you don't explain, well, why you missed your goal, how you missed your goal, and what do you, if you tell me you're going to house 1,000 in 2027, convince me of that. I don't think you get to ask me for millions of dollars, and you don't answer that question.
0: You know, I
3: think it's just a logical question.
0: I had that experience this last couple of weeks, where you can see something that on that level, and people want to keep pouring into that without asking questions. Mm-hmm. Does that make sense, Rabbi?
4: It does.
0: You can't keep pouring into something without asking questions. Even with the 239, people, they should ask the questions. Why didn't you reach the 350?
4: Right.
0: And knowing who's tied to that, those, they have legitimate answers. You know, one legitimate answer is we didn't get any of the 10 million that we should have got. You see what I'm saying? But what I'm saying in this scenario is, why do you want to pour into something without being able to substantiate the ideology why it didn't get there? And hide.
3: You're going to have to answer. I mean, I just believe you have to answer that question.
0: If
3: you're asking people for more money,
0: or keeping somebody in a situation that's causing that particular situation to happen, and not ask questions. Why is this continuing to go
4: and
0: on?
4: Let's be clear. It's not about the $10 million.
0: No.
4: The original goal for phase one was $8.1 million.
0: Yeah, I remember that.
4: We met that goal.
0: Yeah.
4: That was to pay for 300 to 350 people to get housed. That didn't happen. Don't tell me you need more money because this was your plan to
0: not
4: house
0: ours.
4: This many people. Right. We didn't make up that number.
0: Yeah, you
4: we
0: gave it to us.
4: We didn't make the promise.
0: Yeah.
4: Let me also say, I think one of the problems for me is the people making decisions, either at the policy level and at the operations level, have little to no experience with actual homeless people. I'm not saying they don't care. I think some of them care deeply, but they're so far removed from the humanity of what we're trying to do that it just doesn't even occur to them that this isn't data. This is people.
0: But that's why they don't ask the questions.
4: Yes.
0: That's why people don't ask the questions. Even if you don't, even if there is a problematic issue, Dr. Green, they don't ask the questions because they don't want to know. They want to keep, they want to cover that up and keep that situation going.
3: Well, they don't want to hear the Brendas of the world.
0: They don't want to hear Brenda.
3: The stories.
0: The story. They don't want to hear Brenda.
3: They don't want to hear Brenda's
0: story. They don't want to hear what happens in a person's life. They don't want to hear what happened and how to fix that. Because if you have to, because you got to address Brenda, whether it's right or wrong about Brenda, you got to address her.
4: Right.

0: Yeah.
1: And nobody asked the question, when are you supposed to hit that in July?
2: July.
1: What's the issue here? What took us five months longer? I mean, I think what you see is a spin, a marketing spin. Hey, you know, we got 300 people housed, and only people who are connected to this remember, you know, we're supposed to hit that in July. We're 5 months off or 6 months off when all this is said and done, given where we are right now. I think it's well into 2027 when we hit that number.
0: Yeah.
1: But I don't think it calls for, I don't want to see taking a victory lap when it's really not a victory lap, in my opinion, because we need to hold ourselves accountable and because we got more questions to ask. Do we keep them housed and how are they doing and are they going to be able to stay housed past their 12 months? So we got all of that. It's in place and we need accountability. We don't need your lead. These are people out here. This ain't just some made up stuff.
0: Yeah.
1: These are people, real lives, people out here. They don't want to hear some, you know, marketing BS.
0: Yeah. Let's do a Trinity prayer for Brenda. Would you start with the first, Dr. Green, you start with the first prayers, Brian, Bishop.
1: Rabbi.
0: Rabbi, you go with the next prayer and I'll do the closing prayer. Go right ahead.
1: Dear Lord, we thank you for this opportunity to share. Lord, we pray for Brenda. We pray for her entire situation. We pray for all of our seniors, Lord God, that are living in vehicles and suffering. We pray, Lord God, that you continue to help us to be a voice for the voiceless. In Jesus' name, amen.
3: Source of our life. Creator Spirit, Father God, we can do better. These are our neighbors. We owe them more. We are the ones charged to take care of them. Pray for them and pray for our leaders who need courage and strength and vision to take on problems that are not insurmountable. It shouldn't be this hard. Amen.
0: God, we come and we call her name Brenda today. We pray that you will push resources in her way until she trips over them to be able to realize that you're making a way for her. Remove her from that car and put her in a place to where she could be comfortable with her family. She's suffered and struggled for so long now. She came to Indianapolis, thought that it would be a new place for a brand new future. But now she's living in a place of suffrage. We pray you will lift her out of that place of suffrage and give her what she needs now. She believes in you, and she knows you can provide for her and sustain her. We ask that you would do it today. In your son's name, and it's for her sake we pray. Amen. I don't know if they're going to have the closings. You got the closing? Well, go ahead and hit it, man. We're going to get out of here, man. We'll be back. Rabbi, you know you're always welcome. And Dr. Thank Green, you know you're my co-host. Anytime I call you, you're here for me. And we're excited about moving from the gray table to the table here at St. Joseph Street every Wednesday. We'll be back next Wednesday. And we're going to have a great time talking community talk. That's what we do. And we're not afraid to speak truth to power because we're not looking for no friends. We're just looking to get some solutions. That's what it's really all about right here on St. Joseph Street on Wednesday, where the gray table transports itself right here. Have a blessed day. Stay out of the heat. God bless you.

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0: Urban
1: the Morning
0: One
1: Fellowship with Pastor
0: management.
1: Wayne Moore.
0: Welcome
1: see
0: to
1: you
0: back
1: morning
0: here
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0: on Praise
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0: and answers
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0: and
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9: We join this message already in progress. distance, amen, and no closer, amen. And he said, if anybody or anything touches the mountain, they were to be killed. Why, God? Because that mountain was a sanctified place. That mountain was a holy place, and everybody and anybody could not come upon that mountain. But the Hebrew writer says, amen, we are not around that mountain. He says in verses 22 and 23, amen, but we are come to Mount Zion. You see, Mount Zion was another covenant. Mount Zion, as it says in 22, is the city of the living God. It's the heavenly Jerusalem. Amen. With an innumerable company of angels. Amen. And it says in verse 23, to the general assembly and the church of the firstborn. You see, the church is a place that you can run to. The church is a refuge that you can enter into. The church is a place where you can touch the Mount of God. The church is not that place with that barrier, but the church is a place for the presence of the Almighty God. Amen. Where God is the judge of all. Hallelujah. And in verse 24 of Hebrews 12, it says we're coming not to somebody, but to Jesus, the moderator of the new covenant. Aren't you glad about Jesus? Aren't you glad you can come to Jesus? Aren't you glad that God so loved the world that he gave his only begotten son, that whoso believeth in him should not perish, but they shall have everlasting life? And Jesus said, as Moses

Indy, Thursday night, September 24th. We're taking Praise under the big top. It's Praise Night at the Universe Soul Circus. Bring the whole family for an incredible night of high-flying thrills, amazing performances, big laughs, and non-stop excitement. The Universe Soul Circus at Lafayette Square. And leading the celebration as guest ringmaster, Praise Indy's own Lamar Campbell. That's right. Lamar Campbell is stepping into the ring for a

ah yes, ha, ah yes, ha, ah yes, ha. And he says, ha, in verse 25, see therefore, ha, that you refuse not him, ha, that speaketh, ha, for if they escape not, ha, who refuse him, ha, that spake on earth, ha, much more shall not we escape, ha, if we turn, ha, from him that speaketh from heaven. Amen. Watch out. Amen. Well, don't. Amen. Turn your back on God. But surrender yourself to him. Don't refuse his word. Don't refuse his concepts. Don't refuse his precepts. Amen. But receive him. Receive his word. And say, here am I. Here am I, Lord. Amen. Use me. Let's give God some praise. Hallelujah. Hallelujah. And he says in verse 28, wherefore.

With reverence and godly fear. We got to do it like God wants it done. We got to give God what he wants. Amen. We got to enter into his courts. Amen. With thanksgiving. Enter into his gates with thanksgiving. And into his courts with praise. Amen. We've got to yield and surrender ourselves to him. Because our God is a consuming fire. Amen. There's some things that the fire came to burn off of you. There's some things that the fire came to move out of you. There's some things that the fire came to destroy. Amen. The devil wants to keep throwing it at you, holding it over your head. But God put it under the blood. It don't exist no

Ah, yes. Ah, yes. And like I say, amen, amen, there's some things that the fire will bake into you. There's some things that the fire, amen, will inundate you with. There's some things that the fire is down on the inside of you, and can't no demon or devil from hell snatch it out, because you've been through the fire. Amen, you've been through the flood. You've gone through too much to turn around. You've done so, you've reached out so far that you got a hold.

the bone. 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I don't need nobody, amen, really, to pick me up, because every time, amen, I begin to fall down in depression.

0: Yes. We thank God that He's a consuming fire. We bless God because God is God. There's no failure in God. There's no failure. There's no inadequacy. There's no defect in God. He never failed and He never will. Hallelujah. Because we are not defeated, we are victorious. We go through some hard things, go through some bad things. Amen. But we are victorious. We are not conquered, we are conquerors. Yes. And we're not just conquerors by a little bit. We are more than conquerors. Hallelujah. We ain't just gonna barely win. We ain't just gonna barely overcome. We ain't just gonna barely make it. But we got more. We're more than conquerors. We're more. So again, when God stops by and brings you out, He ain't gonna just kind of bring you out and destroy. He's gonna bring you into a large place. Oh yes. Our God, He's a consuming fire. And let Him have His way. Amen. There's some things He wants to burn off. Let Him burn them off. Amen. Don't keep snatching them back out the fire. You surrender them. Yield them up. Give them to Him. Amen. Let Him burn those things away. Amen. Because again, I was talking about that lady in that fire pit. Amen. There are, you know, important documents you need to get rid of. Amen. You don't need for the trash man. You know, I watch the trash man sometimes. You know how they empty them things. And sometimes he'll empty and some paper go flying over there. Amen. You come home and there's paper in front of you. You put everything in the trash can. Amen. But it didn't all go in that dumpster. Amen. But let Him consume it all. Amen. Let Him destroy it all. Amen. Because He's going to replace it. Amen. With that fire from within. God is a consuming fire. Dear God, right now, Lord, in Your name, we bless You. We thank You. For You are good. You're great and You're greatly to be praised. And Lord, we thank You because, again, You know what we need. You know the word that we need. Lord, and when You send a word, You're able to back up Your word. Amen. We don't have to worry about whether You will, whether You might. Amen. But we know that You're able, amen, to do what we stand in need of. Each one, as we have gone through this message, is looking for certain things from You. Each one needs certain things. Each one is in different situations. Oh, God, but they need to know, amen, that if they don't back up on You, You won't back up on them. Help us, oh, God, to have a greater determination than ever before. Amen, to run on to see what the end is going to be. And we give You the praise, the glory, and the honor. For it's in Jesus' name we pray. Amen, amen, and amen. Give the Lord some praise. Hallelujah! Hallelujah! The ministers are coming at this time. We want to extend an altar call.
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0: The Clark Sisters on Praise Indy on a Praise Break Wednesday bring the entire family out for some fun under the big top with the Universal Circus for Praise Night with special guests, Ringmaster, our very own Lamar Campbell. It's happening on Thursday, September 24th at the Lafayette Square, and ticket information for events is on our events page at praiseindy.com. Coming up, Israel Holton and also Ja'Kalen Carr on Praise Indy.
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0: 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Go, go, go, go to sleep. He already broke through. He did it, did it. A breakthrough.
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0: Want to say glory?
1: Glory, hallelujah.
0: I give the praises to you.
1: I give the praises to you.
0: Oh, hallelujah. Glory, hallelujah.
1: Glory, hallelujah.
0: You're the reason why.
1: You're the reason why.
0: Listen. And when the song is over, we've all said amen.
1: We've all said amen.
0: In your heart,

0: Oh, I love you. 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For the rest of my life, Jesus, you'll be the reason why I sing.
1: Kirk Franklin and Why We Sing, the Hall of Fame broadcast of Tina Cosby's coming up next with the Community Connection. God willing, I'll see you back here tomorrow for our Thursday edition of the Praise Break. Have a blessed one. Bye-bye.
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7: This is a Daily Play with Joy Taylor. Technically, the 791 points scored ties the record set in week one of 2012, but it's still a great marker of future fun for football fans this season. Heading into the Monday night AFC showdown between the Broncos and Chiefs, teams in week one had averaged exactly 50 combined points per game. The 41-point output by Denver and Kansas City dropped the week one average scoring total down to 49.4, so that's just over 7 touchdowns a game. Definitely sign me up for that. And imagine how high that season total would be without Wednesday night's 13-10 season opening night game with the Seahawks win over the Patriots. And the only team that didn't score in double digits was, ironically, the high-powered Rams in Thursday night's loss to the Niners, and that was in Australia. 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

0: is Wednesday, September the 16th, 317-480-1310. 317-480-1310 is the number to the show. Lines are open. And on the show today, the call is out for a gathering of Christian men from Black churches throughout Central Indiana. Coming up in our second hour, you'll meet the man behind the call out and find out why he's being so intentional. The Flanner House has been a community anchor here in Indianapolis for more than 125 years. Today, they are doing more than ever for those that they serve. The latest from the Flanner House and another big event coming up also in our second hour. Now, a little later this hour, we all know about the importance of the arts. And coming up, a tuition-free dance program that serves all youngsters, including those with disabilities. And again, it is totally free just for the asking. You'll find out more at the bottom of this hour around 1:30 or so. Right now, again, lines are open, 317-480-1310, 317-480-1310. Eric, how are you today?
1: I'm doing well. I think I'm in gear. I think I have everything like I'm supposed to have it. I think I've got okay. it right. I'm just double, triple checking.
0: Yeah, I was double, triple checking because I wanted to make sure I got in everything that we're going to touch on today and everybody who's going to be here with us today.
1: It's going to be a packed show.
0: Going to be a packed show again. Another one.
1: So
0: when do you want to do your weather? Now?
1: You know, later? I guess we probably could now. That way we'll have it in and okay. in case things, you know, change at some point.
0: Yeah, it might change a little bit.
1: It could be a little bit. 85 as we come out of the air right now. Here downtown. It feels like 91, though. Even though it's 85.
0: Yeah, it feels like.
1: It feels like.
0: It's kind of like the summer version of wind chill.
1: Yeah, exactly. You That's know, exactly
0: feels
1: it.
0: Like,
1: there
0: yeah,
1: you go.
0: It feels like.
1: Feels like. Okay. And got a slight chance of some showers and thunderstorms at some point today. Partly sunny, otherwise high around 90. So we're not done yet. And then tonight a slight chance of showers, maybe some thunderstorms before midnight. And then a slight chance of showers and thunderstorms after 5 o'clock tomorrow morning.
0: Slight chance.
1: Mm-hmm. And tomorrow's high about 90.
0: Once again.
1: Again. Yeah.
0: Boy, the days of summer are winding down pretty quickly.
1: They're winding down, but they're still summery, temperature-wise. And I was talking to somebody this morning. They said they're going to miss the 90s.
0: So they really they're not the talking 90s. About the 90s like the era.
1: No, not that era. They're saying temperature-wise.
0: The 90s temps.
1: Yeah, 90s temps. So just think, months from now, it might be 12 for a high. Mm. We'll appreciate those 90s then. I said, well, you make a good point.
0: Yeah, you make a very good point.
1: Very
0: and,
1: good
0: ooh,
1: point.
0: I do not like the winter. Does anybody ever ask you, like, if you complain or say you don't like the cold weather, why are you still here?
1: Yeah, I've
0: you ever hear that?
1: I haven't had that. Mm-hmm. I said, well, you should move. Well, but
0: I guess I could.
1: I could, but I guess I'm used to it. Yeah, it's like we get four seasons for one thing.
0: Yeah.
1: Sometimes in one day.
0: Sometimes in one day. That's true. That
1: Four
0: is
1: seasons
0: true.
1: In one day. It's happened.
0: Yeah. I don't know. I've often wondered how I would do in a climate where it's just consistently warm the whole time, sunny, you know, warm and sunny. I wonder what that would be like.
1: I wonder that too, because having, you know, having been born here, growing up here, it's like, you get the four seasons.
0: Yeah. We also get DJ King.
1: DJ King, right is he coming there. In? Is
0: he coming
1: DJ
0: in
1: King?
0: King oh, he's King. Just saying hi. Oh, okay. Saying- okay. Thank you. Okay. We got you. We got you, King.
1: DJ King.
0: Yeah. Okay. Thank you. Thank you, King. No.
1: Is he coming in?
0: No, he was just, he was just letting us know about, you know, we have a guest. We have a guest scheduled for in about 15, 20 minutes.
1: Yes. Yeah. Yes.
0: Okay.
1: Guest coming in. Thank you,
0: gotcha,
1: sir.
0: Gotcha, King. Thank you. Thank you. Yeah. And sometimes our guests arrive a little early.
1: That's true.
0: A little early. Definitely. So, but we're going to get to our guest in just a few minutes. So we might be able to get to her and that topic a little bit earlier. But I did want to remind everyone, in addition to the weather, and we're going to do this daily, maybe twice daily. I don't know, but we can never do it enough. Mm-hmm. We can never do it enough.
1: True.
0: And that is the election deadlines.
1: Yes.
0: Voter registration deadlines all coming up soon, Eric.
1: Yeah, they are.
0: Eric, you already know this. When's the last day to register?
1: The last day is actually the day before election day. Is it Friday?
0: The last day to vote, to register to vote, is Monday, October 5th.
1: Monday, October 5th.
0: And that is...
1: Thank you for correcting me.
0: Yeah, no, that's okay. The next day, Tuesday, October 6th, is the first day for early voting.
1: Well, see, I'm already registered, so that's what it is.
0: Yeah, well, I am too. And also, we encourage you to go to IndianaVoters.com, IndianaVoters.com. Mm-hmm. That covers the entire state.
1: It does.
0: From Evansville to Gary, everything else in between, IndianaVoters.com.
1: October 5th.
0: Yeah, and check your voter registration. I know people think, why do I have to check that? I vote. I've been doing it. Well, there have been stories. I mean, I'm here to tell you, a witness, that people who are, you know, they never miss,
1: mm-hmm.
0: have discovered this year that they were not active. They were considered inactive.
1: Yes.
0: Sometimes it could be an innocent computer glitch. Sometimes maybe not so innocent. We don't know. But while you can, and while you can correct it, do something about it, go ahead and check your registration. Mm-hmm. Make sure it's up to date. The word you are looking for is active, A-C-T-I-V-E, active. You do not want to see inactive or worse yet, not even there at all.
1: That's true.
0: You know, if you're not even there.
1: And that's happened.
0: Oh, my
1: that's
0: goodness.
1: Happened.
0: Yeah, yeah. So you don't want to see that.
1: So the last day, a couple of weeks yet to register.
0: Mm-hmm.
1: October 5th, and the first day of early voting is October 6th.
0: Yes, yes, yes.
1: Vote early.
0: Vote early. Not often, but...
1: I'm glad you said that. You can't do it often.
0: Despite what the man sitting there on Pennsylvania Avenue is telling his voters. Cheat.
1: Oh.
0: Cheat like crazy. He didn't say crazy. He said cheat like hell. But cheat and vote and, you know, just any, you know, have you ever known what, to me, what defines this administration is anything that is wrong is good. You know, if you're wrong type of person, if you're a criminal, you get, those criminals that went in and just totally January 6th. And I don't even know what the word is. But when you defecate on public property that elected officials have,
1: that's bad.
0: And you get, really bad. But you get praised for it, and you raise money for them. You say they're really good people, and you know, as long as you're bad and breaking the law and not following any rules or regulations, you are in. You're in vogue with this particular leader and administrator, his administration. So don't vote often. Okay, do the right thing. Do the right thing, you guys, okay? 317-480-1310, 317-480-1310. Lines are open for whatever may be on your mind. Like I said, we've got several guests coming up and looking forward to hearing from all of them. 317-480-1310. The other thing, in addition to the voter registration deadline, if you haven't registered, please, we always get a new group of those who can register now for the first time, register to vote and make a voting plan. You know, a whole lot of youngsters are turning 18.
1: Oh, I remember that. I was so excited when I was able to vote for the first time. Yeah. I could hardly wait.
0: It's just going to happen. I'm going to vote.
1: Yes.
0: I was so thrilled. But every year someone ages into being able to vote. So make sure that your teenager, your 18-year-old or soon to be 18-year-old is registered to vote and has a voting plan. We don't want to stop at just getting them registered. We want to make sure that they know once they do this, when are you going to do it?
1: Then
0: okay.
1: When?
0: Don't just do it when. So, there's that. A lot of other things, as well. But let's go to the phone lines because we said we would leave the lines open for the first, first 20, 30 minutes or so. 317-480-1310, 317-480-1310. Jeff, go ahead. Happy to talk. Well, Jeff is happy.
1: He's happy to join.
0: Okay. I was reading the screen here, Jeff.
2: Oh, happy hump day.
0: Oh, happy hump day.
1: That's right,
0: yes. We made it to hump day.
1: We made it.
0: Downhill ever since, you know, from that point forward, downhill,
2: Well, I ain't going to take up too much time. I want to give it, you know, some of the time my black politicians, either locally or nationally, get beat up pretty good. But I want to give a shout out to two of our black politicians.
0: Okay.
2: One is Senator Cory Booker of New Jersey.
0: Mm-hmm.
2: And the other one is Congresswoman Beatty. I think her first name is
0: Was she on fire or was she on fire? Did you see that, Eric? Oh, my goodness.
1: I did not.
0: Oh, I'm going to send it to you. Okay. It was good.
1: I missed it. I did not see
0: it. Go ahead, Jeff. Go ahead.
2: Yeah, well, she told a certain individual about himself, you know, like, oh, you want to call people low IQ, but I'm smarter than you. You want to call people unhinged, but, look, everybody and their grandfather knows you ain't playing with a full deck. Well, he wants to bulldoze the Kennedy Center. And I think mm-hmm. she sits on one of the boards. And he says, this place is going to get some people killed. And she said, well, you already got some people killed in the Iran war, you know, and the body count's still going, but you don't want to talk about it. And then mm-hmm. Senator Cory Booker took that token, whatever he is, Cash Patel, to task. And I mean, basically calling him a fraternity boy, wanting acceptance. So just, you know, I just want to give a shout out to some of our black politicians who are not afraid to take on the MAGA cult mm-hmm. and whatnot. Mm-hmm. And have you seen this lady? I said this to Eric yesterday. Have you seen this lady's photograph of Trump and a young lady?
1: Yeah, his executive assistant, supposedly they are embraced on the golf course and kissing. That's AI.
0: Natalie?
1: Yes, Natalie. Mm-hmm.
2: It wasn't AI.
1: It's AI.
2: I don't know. It is? Okay.
1: It wasn't the real deal. It's AI.
0: Oh, okay. Was it AI?
1: It's AI, right. Yeah. I did some checking, and it's not mm-hmm. legitimate.
0: Mm-hmm. Mm-hmm.
2: Okay.
1: The thing that's, to me, it's kind of dangerous. AI is so good.
0: Mm-hmm.
1: Sometimes you can't tell that it's not real
0: mm-hmm.
1: in that sense.
0: Yeah, the telltale signs of AI. But she does stick by him closer than any other human or what have you. I mean, that's documented. You can see that for yourself.
2: Yeah.
0: On the regular. So that was AI, huh?
1: That was AI.
2: Mm-hmm. Well, and I end with this. I want to give a shout out to somebody else in regards to AI. And that is James Cameron. If you don't know who James Cameron is,
0: yes.
2: He's a famous director.
0: Yeah.
2: And he warned us about the AI system, how it might put us all in danger. So, I don't know, Tim. You might see the Terminator at your front door, you know. So
0: mm-hmm.
2: I'm just saying, you know. But I remember back in the 80s, he warned us about the dangers of AI. And AI takes on a life of its own. And, you know, so, but I hear they try to put some regulations on it.
0: Mm-hmm.
2: And we shall see, you know. So.
0: Mm-hmm. Yeah.
1: It needs regulation, that's for sure.
0: And of course, you know, Trump is in favor of deregulating everything, you know, coal emissions, all kinds of stuff. So anything that has to do with regulation or following the rules, he is against following rules or having any kind of a. So thank you, Jeff, for that. Yeah. But yeah. Need AI. Need AI.
1: It's good as an assistant, I think.
0: Be regulated.
1: It needs to be regulated. It really does. You have to have guardrails on that.
0: Yeah. But what he was talking about, Congresswoman Joyce Beatty is sharing that she took him to task and he tried to call, you know, she's a black female. Okay, you guys. So, you know, for you can like it. You can say whatever you want to say, but it is clear and true that he attacks black females and treats them like crap. And her point was, and her position was, you're not going to treat me like that, and you're not going to bully me, and I'm not going to take it. And she didn't. And so she shared, it's pretty lengthy. We might get a chance to play. I don't know if we have time to play it right. Well, we probably don't have time to play it right now, but she shares that, that exchange. And it, you know, as Jeff says, it was worthy of praise because somebody stands up to him. You know, at least somebody stood up to him. So I am really, I'm really glad Jeff pointed that out. And again, we'll get it out. We'll get it out and play it when we get a chance to get it situated. I think she sits on the board of the Kennedy Center, and that's the one Trump is threatening to blow it up or tear it down unless his name gets put back on.
1: I don't agree with that at all. I don't think that should happen.
0: Well, he likes to bulldoze things.
1: It's been there for how long? Kennedy Center? Long time. It's functioned well with what it's done, so I'm gonna leave it alone.
0: Well, that won't. I mean, if he doesn't get his way, like she said, she called it a tantrum, that he was throwing a tantrum, and he has threatened to tear it down.
1: I don't think that.
0: Well, who's going to stop him? See, here's the problem, Eric. Who to this point, I have yet to see any resistance from those of that political party in the majority to put up any resistance to anything he does or says.
1: Well, you're right.
0: I mean,
1: there's been very little resistance.
0: Little to none.
1: That's true.
0: So, I don't know. I mean, I'm not, and I was in a group chat the other day, though, and members of the group were saying that they don't want to get too far, you know, they don't want to get too enthused, but it does appear as if things are shifting in terms of the what's right, what's good, good guys, good, and that he is not winning all of the things that he's been trying, you know, all of the battles that he's been waging. He's not necessarily winning them. Mail-in ballots most recently, just a number of things that that aren't going his way. And they're thinking that this may be the start of maybe some more resistance. I don't know. I don't disagree that the closer we get to elections, to the elections, and those who are vulnerable in the Republican Party, they may be standing up a little bit more because they may want to save their own hinds, you know.
1: Could be.
0: They may want to save their own skin. And if that, if that's what it requires, they may be willing to finally step out of the boat. But we'll, you know, we'll have to see.
1: Has any president that you know of in history gotten everything they've wanted? I mean, even in the case when, you know, the, let's say it's Republican, everybody's Republican, both party, you know, the majority party or Democrat has, I mean, even then, I think some have been limited.
0: I think that would be, you know, that would be impossible. Yeah.
1: No, so
0: that would be absolutely impossible to happen. But I would say that it would be a good idea, to maybe track. If you want to look at the metrics, so to speak, and see what percentage, because in recent history, recent memory, and James would be the person to best answer this one, that what president, or maybe some of our presidential historians out there, have gotten, you know, with friendly Congresses, the majority of, what they want and have proposed. And he certainly has a very friendly Congress. That he has the majority, but he's got the Supreme Court, he's got the Senate, he's got the House, he's got all of those. So he may be one that has gotten more of what he wanted than any other in recent history. I don't know. That's a very good question. Very good question. And we'll have to take a look at that. But again, off the top of my head, I do not know. I do not know that. 317-480-1310, 317-480-1310. The other thing, wanted to remind you of, some things coming up, and, we always appreciate the Center Township Trustee's Office because they're going to be hosting another one of their free legal clinic, walk-in clinics, and, allowing the public to speak to a lawyer free of charge. It's going to be taking place at Center Township Trustee's Office. That, of course, is located 300 East Fall Creek Parkway, North Drive. It's going to be from 5 to 7. They're going to be helping, you know, helping citizens and residents with family law, landlord-tenant issues, bankruptcy, employment, disability, consumer rights, and other civil legal matters. However, criminal matters are not included. Criminal matters will not be included, so there will not be criminal criminal attorneys there. But everything else, yes, they can help.
1: And you said for free.
0: For free, absolutely free.
1: Free.
0: Just but just remember to bring all your paperwork, because if you don't bring anything to show or support what you're saying, it's going to be really a whole lot more difficult to help you right there on the spot. And this is on the spot help for you. So
1: on the spot help.
0: It's free, but bring everything you have. Okay, bring everything.
1: 5 to 7.
0: 5 to 7. Mm-hmm. Center Township Trustees Office, right. September 22nd. September 22nd. That's coming up. We'll remind you again. 317-480-1310. 317-480-1310. Laura, go ahead. How are you?
3: I'm good, Tina. How are you doing?
0: I'm doing great. Doing great. Everything going okay?
3: Yeah, I'm just looking at this big tent they just put up over here, the big tent for Lafayette Square for the
0: Yes. Universal Circus.
3: It's pretty humongous.
0: Of course, it's a pretty humongous thing. It's a big deal. A lot of fun.
3: Yeah.
0: Of
3: That wasn't what I called you for, but I just happened to be rolling down Lafayette Road, and I looked over. I was like, oh, my gosh, what's that big tent? It is a big tent.
1: Big tent. Really big.
3: But what I was calling you for was my concern is about this money that Trump is promising people to pay if they vote Republican. And so as I'm talking with people, asking them about, you know, if they're registered to vote, that's the first thing I hear. And I'm afraid so many are going to get swayed by that. And as I heard someone ask him or mention on television that, well, I don't think you ever paid the first amount of money, and where are you going to get this from? And he couldn't give a clear answer. I hope they don't get suckered into this, because it's probably not real.
0: No. Well, think about it. All they have to do is think one step past the money. How's he going to know whether you voted Democrat or Republican? And then,
3: well,
0: yeah,
3: absolutely.
0: How's he going to know that? And then how's he going to decide who gets the money? Okay, if he doesn't know how you voted and whatever, how's he going to decide who gets the money? Because he's very divisive. He's only going to want that money to go to the people who voted for him. So,
3: I told him, I said, well, you know, that's buying votes. That's against the law.
0: Oh, well,
3: that's cheating.
0: Yeah. Well, yeah.
3: Like he accused the Democrats for many years now of cheating. Mm-hmm. But, you know, he's just blatantly putting it out there that I'm going to pay you.
0: So in addition to being against the law, which if somebody's not going to hold you accountable to the law,
3: doesn't matter.
0: It doesn't matter who has given him a warning that don't say that or take that back. Who has told him, walk that back or we're going to have to investigate you? Who? Who has said that?
3: Nobody.
0: The Department of Justice, who has told him, you've got to stop that? That's illegal. From day one, how many things has he done that have been illegal from day one? So I don't know. A whole lot.
3: Got in there in the first place.
0: You know, she shouldn't have. But the best thing we can do is think for ourselves and not to get fooled by the promise of a $5,000 check that'll never come. Ask all of his creditors. You know, ask them how many times they've been paid. He doesn't pay people.
3: Yes.
0: He doesn't pay people.
3: Well, you know, they refer back to that one time they got the check from him. I think it was $2,000.
0: It wasn't from him. It wasn't from him.
3: And no, it wasn't. Mm-hmm. And
0: he had nothing to do with
3: it. But they think it was. Mm-hmm. And, I just, that's one of my concerns, because that's what I hear mostly when I'm asking people in certain areas about their voting, and that's the first thing that comes out. Well, you think we're going to get this $5,000? No, you're not going to get it. No,
0: no,
3: not getting it. But
0: no. He's just saying that.
3: Act of desperation.
0: Well,
3: I hope that word gets out more that he's just saying that, and those same people can hear that as well as they hear him say they're paying him. But
0: here's the sad thing, Laura. Some are going to. Regardless of what you say, some folks are going to fall for
3: it. Absolutely.
0: And that's unfortunate.
3: Yeah,
0: but I just hope it is not enough to get the Republicans over the top, because they simply, they're what do you call the, they're a bunch of sheep. They just follow, you know, whatever he says to do. So,
3: You're absolutely right.
0: Indeed.
3: Yeah, absolutely right.
0: Okay.
3: Well, I'm trying to, last year I found, three guys that were seniors in their late 60s and early 70s that had not ever voted in their life.
0: Mm-hmm.
3: They voted last year, and so I'm on the hunt again.
0: Wonderful.
3: So,
0: wonderful, wonderful. I love it.
3: Hey, I went by to see them, and I said, you know, voting time's coming up again, so we're going to do this again. So.
0: Mm-hmm. Yes, yes. Keep the party rolling. Keep it going.
3: Absolutely.
0: Thank you, Laura.
3: And they're not the only four out there by themselves. I know there's others, so I'm going to find you. So.
0: All right. Keep calling in and telling us about it. Indeed. What'd you say?
3: Okay. All right.
0: All righty.
3: Thank you.
0: Thank you, Laura. What'd you say?
1: She said she's going to find them. So.
0: Yes, she will. I believe she will.
1: I do, too.
0: No reason not to. Kevin, go ahead. How are you?
4: Hey, Tina, how you doing?
0: Good, good, good. How are you? You doing okay?
4: Yeah, I'm doing well. Like I told Eric, just out here cutting some grass in his heat, but I'm doing all right. It's a little exercise for me. I was calling just for some clarification. I heard you guys say, how would he know who voted Republicans? He did not say if you vote Republican. He said if Republicans win the Senate and the House, that he will give the money out. And that's just only for clarification. That way, when you are going up against somebody or talking to somebody or debating or just having a conversation with somebody who believes him.
0: Mm-hmm.
4: They don't shoot you in the foot and say, hold
0: okay,
4: on, that's not
0: fair.
4: What he said.
0: That's fair. But
4: just,
0: that's
4: just,
0: fair.
4: Like I said, just for clarification. That's only just for clarification.
0: Yeah, if the Republicans get in, he's going to. It's still a lie, though. I mean, you know,
4: but for clarification,
0: if Republicans get in.
4: Yep. Yeah. I heard you say, how would he know who voted Republican? That's why I say just for that way you don't get in the weeds about something that's not true. Just for clarification, that's not what he said. And I think that's why he tried. Like I said, he never came across. He never sent the 2000 or the Doe's check or none of that. So I'm in agreement with you. I don't believe he was in a red quarter if he had one. Just like I said, just for clarification on the subject.
0: Yeah, Republicans. And he also said, for clarification, you're right. And he also said, think of me on the ballot. Put me, you know, act like you're voting for me. Go ahead.
4: I think how he's trying to skirt the lines of legality is by saying everybody will get it. And that way it doesn't look like he's paying for votes. I think they got to listen to the wording a lot of times. He said everybody would get it. That way he's not discriminating if you're a Democrat or independent. He's saying everybody would get it. Kind of what I've been hearing from legal scholars is saying that's kind of similar to what when Biden said if you had student loan debt, he didn't discriminate if you were Democrat or Republican.
0: Mm-hmm.
4: He just said everybody who has student loan debt, he was willing to wipe it out.
0: Mm-hmm.
4: So that's a little catch-all clause that they use instead of just saying, hey, if you vote for me, I will do this.
0: I doubt that legalities were on his mind, but yeah, indeed. Thank you for that, Kevin. It's fair. That's fair. That is fair. All right. Appreciate it. We're going to take a quick break and get going with our first guest in just a few minutes. So stay with us. We'll be right back.

0: It's Wednesday, family, and you know, we always want someone else to do what's needed. And I just want to encourage you to be the one that does what's needed. Okay, we're going to get together tonight. I hope you're going to be there on time, right here with us on The Nightly Spirit. 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
6: We are back with Community Connection. And again, I do want to thank Kevin for the clarification there.
7: Mm-hmm.
6: you know, sometimes we get a little, clarification for.
7: Of course.
6: But, it's still absurd. Still absurd.
7: Yeah.
6: That you're going to get, if Republicans win everything, you're going to get $5,000. Everybody is. Hey, you know, we were talking, or I was saying earlier, that, you know, it's concerning that so many programs that offer young people things outside of the three, you know, reading, writing, and arithmetic, you know, the arts, athletics, so many of these programs are just being cut from school. So imagine how exciting it was to hear about a program that offers dance to youngsters free of charge. Did we say free?
7: Free. We love free.
6: Not low cost, not no cost, but
7: free.
6: Free of charge.
7: Let's free, you gotta have this.
6: Okay. Well, that's a perfect introduction to our first guest this afternoon. She is Monica Munoz, and she is the executive director of Kids Dance Outreach, KDO. Welcome to the show.
8: Thank you. Thank you, Tina, for having me.
6: Yeah. So tell us all about yourself and KDO.
8: Yeah. So my name's Monica Munoz. Like you said, I'm the executive director of Kids Dance Outreach. And I've been with the organization since its founding in 2012. And it is just my honor to be part of such an incredible mission. I am originally from Puerto Rico. I grew up and all my family's still there.
6: Oh, wow.
8: Yeah. And danced since I was a young person. I actually don't remember starting my first dance class. My older sister, Veronica, did dance classes. And I guess just someday I just was in there. So started very young, graduated high school, came to directly to Milwaukee. I was a dancer with the Milwaukee Ballet and then with Louisville Ballet, a professional dancer. And then decided to pursue my degree. I'm an alum of Butler University. I have a degree in dance pedagogy. Mm-hmm. And so my whole life has been surrounded by and formed by dance and the arts and culture. And when my paths crossed with Michael Johnson, who is our founding artistic director, he kind of was at this crossroads as well, where his life had just taken him to this moment and his background where he saw a great need here in Indianapolis for, to your comment at the opening of the segment, to fill a gap and really meet a need of, you know, when the arts, when all of these access points are being taken away, why not meet the moment? We know what the arts and what dance has done for our life and at how it has formed us and been a key driver of our own personal success. So if we know what the arts can do for our lives, why wouldn't we want that for every child? And so that's kind of at the core of how KDO became to be. Let's make dance and music a high quality experience that can be brought to the children, meet them where they are, and really make it not just accessible and diverse and inclusive, but let's create a sense of belonging through this experience where children can really be transformed. And in turn, we can transform their communities and our city.
6: So how do children come into contact with KDO? I mean, is it the city of Indianapolis, township? I mean, how do they even cross paths with Yeah. The children you're going to impact.
8: Yeah. So right now we have quite a few programs, but our core programming and kind of the, you know, the crown jewel and that first access point for KDO to see the children is at their school during school time. I'll say that one more time. At their school during school time. It is not after school. It really, again, it stems from this idea that partnership and the arts as a part of our education, our core education, is essential. So a team of teaching artists, dance teaching artists, and musicians, all of KDO's classes are accompanied by live music with our incredible musicians. So we come into the schools during school time and engage the entire classroom on a selected grade, working primarily with third and fourth grade. So every Monday, your school, you know, you may have been coming from lunch or for math or from reading, and all of a sudden, here's some teaching artists and some musicians set up in your cafeteria, in your stage at your school, at the gym, at the music room, wherever that may be. And for the next, you know, 8 to 10 weeks, every Tuesday, you're going to have a class with KDO. And that's it. That's all it takes.
6: So which schools are you in now?
8: So we're in about, every year it ranges between anywhere from 16 to 20 partner schools. And every school is in a different kind of moment with their, in their journey as a partner with KDO. That means that in every school, we are responsive to what does the programming look like. But there are some things that are always essential, as I mentioned before. So right now we are in 17 partner schools, majority and primarily IPS schools, some charter schools, and a few schools in Washington Township. So the program has grown and expanded.
6: Yeah. So this is what I found. You had a video and I, you know, this is radio, so I can't play a video, but, some of the youngsters are dancing and they're in wheelchairs. And so you have made that happen, or your program, KDO, has made that happen, that even youngsters who might have, you know, some physical limitations, physical challenges whatsoever, but it seems like the motto or the guiding premise is everyone can dance.
8: 1,000%. Everybody can dance. Everybody can dance. And
6: one young girl, they said, you have great hair. She was really limited. They said, you have great hair. And she said, yeah. And then they said, the instructor said, use it. And she started, you know, her hair, and she was moving her hair back and forth rhythmically. I didn't mean to interrupt you, but that was one of the things that I thought, wow, your hair.
2: Wow.
6: Eric.
2: Yeah, that's riveting.
6: It is.
8: Yeah. So in our in-school program, we serve, like I said before, all children in an entire classroom. And that includes all children, right? And so our core programming in and of itself, it's inclusive in the way that we teach, allows us to engage every child and really meet them where they are and inspiring that excellence and make them succeed. And early on, we also saw a need to go a little bit beyond that and offer programming and open the doors to children with disabilities. And so we have various programs that serve children, specifically children with disabilities, either cognitive, physical disabilities. And so the dancer that you're referencing is part of one of our programs that it's called Flow. It stands for Fueling Life on Wheels. And it is a partnership with IU Skills on Wheels and Indiana University. And it has really allowed us to go further and see what's possible. Believe in what can be. Everybody can dance. Your shoulders dance. Your eyelashes dance. Your hands dance. So going past seeing.
6: See, Eric, you said.
2: Yeah, that's riveting. You never think of it that way.
6: Yeah, you don't.
8: Yeah.
6: What is it? Describe dance for you when you dance. What is it?
8: It is a language. It is movement. It is a deeply human experience. We danced before we spoke. It is connection.
6: We danced before we spoke.
8: Movement has been, anthropologically speaking, if we're going to go all the way back there, movement has been one of the ways that civilizations have been communicating for a long time. So it is innate. Children, babies move, they dance. You know, there's the stimulus in the world. Our Our heart is a heartbeat. It has a rhythm. The rhythm is inside us. It oozes out of you. So again, going back to that premise that everybody can dance, how can dance be a source of joy, of expression, of movement, of connection, of creativity, of thought, of freedom? It is everything, right? Mm-hmm. So when you ask me what is dance, I feel like it's such a hard thing to describe because it can be so many things and so unique things for everybody. And I think that that is what KDO is all about, is giving all children, no matter who you are, no matter what language you speak, no matter what area code you, you know, what zip code you live in, we all have this thing in common. And while it is a universal experience, it can also be so personal and so unique. And we see the impact of the experience transform children and their families in ways that are unique. Everybody got something. Everybody's going through something. Everybody is unique. And so celebrating those uniqueness through this unifying experience, it's just, it's incredible.
6: how are you and Mr. Johnson able to provide this for so many years? Because it's been more than 10 years, right? You were founded in 2012. How have you been able to provide this to youngsters at no cost? And I guess, well, anyway, let me ask that question first because I tend to get ahead of myself. How have you been able to do that consistently over the years?
8: I have to tell you a little bit of a story. Yesterday, as we're in this moment of kind of introspect and also looking back as we look forward, I found through my phone a picture of both Michael and myself waiting at the Athenaeum in 2013 for our first ever pilot class to arrive. And I only say that to bring it to your question. How are we able to do this for so many children? 2,000 children every year, 26,000 children served to date, free of cost. We have grown by because and with our community. We certainly are at the helm. We're leading. We have this vision. We have the strategy, but it is a collective story. It is incredible growth through investment from community partners, private and public foundations, individual donors, corporations, you know, civic support that has allowed us to kind of shift that power and really unlock the potential of what we can do. And in turn, you know, an incredible roster of teaching artists, musicians, you know, our team, our board of directors. It is all of the partnerships that we've forged throughout all of these years and the families and the children. All of that is what makes it possible.
6: 317-480-1310, 317-480-1310. Our guest, Monica Munoz, she is the executive director of the Kids Dance Outreach Program, KDO, a program that is in our school system right here in Indianapolis. Our school systems, primarily IPS, free of charge. And it looks like you're expanding beyond the schools right now, because I think that there's some exciting news. And we're going to get to that in just a second. But you know, when you talk about being in the schools, do the parents have to give their permission for the youngsters to be able to participate, or is it just, it's just part of the curriculum?
8: It is part of the curriculum. Okay, certainly, we work with every school and the children in the class just participate. And the beauty of this is that now our partner schools, the families, everybody in the building, the custodian, the lunch administrator, everybody knows KDO. And we are a KDO school. That means generations of children. Now the little siblings are waiting. It's kind of a rite of passage. When I get to third grade, when I get to fourth grade, I get to do KDO. So, you know, yes, the tactical piece is there on how the children participate, but the model is built ultimately that we are working with the school and all of the children participate. And then we, you know, work really closely with their classroom teachers and with the administrators to ensure that every child has what they need and all of the support that they need to be successful.
6: And I want to back up just a little bit, because we know what the world is today and all of the pressures, and even the very young, they feel it as well. And you were talking about dance being a language, being an expression. I would think that something like this is important now more than ever, this form of expression. Are you seeing that with the youngsters that you encounter?
8: Yes. Yes, yes. And in our school programs, in across our school programs, we serve a lot of partner schools, and work with a lot of people in our community, Black and Brown children, Hispanic, Latino children, who, as we know, are facing challenges that go beyond their young age. Mm-hmm. And it is their home life. It is other elements that may be, stressors in their lives. And so we see that coming into the space. And this is KDO creates a place where they can be children, mm-hmm. where they can feel joy, where they can also feel connection. And like I said before, that sense of belonging in various ways, right? Mm-hmm. Like we're coming to their schools, you know, myself and a few other all of our team looks completely different. And so we create a representation that's not just good on paper and a checkbox. Mm-hmm. It is lived experiences where children can see the adults in the space, both as windows and mirrors, right? Yeah. And, going back to what dance is sometimes we teach in silence. Sometimes we teach in a way that doesn't require a lot of speaking. So even mm-hmm. if you are 8 and your family just got here mm-hmm. and you speak a different language and all of a sudden mm-hmm. you feel so lost and out of place, yeah. this is a space where you can feel like this is here for you and yeah. connected.
6: And it's so affordable, because there's nothing more affordable than free. And a lot of youngsters, while they could benefit from programs, you know, outside the school, that a lot of other youngsters that may have more means than they, soccer, those things are all extremely expensive. Dance is extremely expensive. It really, really can be. And so this gives these youngsters the opportunity to be able to participate in things that maybe some of their peers are able to do that maybe they're not able to do, because again, it's affordable because it's offered and it's free. And you were talking about the fact that it's even outside of the schools. There are programs that are outside of the schools, again, that help youngsters who may have limitations, limited abilities, and things of that nature, that they too can participate. And so now, from what I understand, there's going to be an even bigger place to be able to bring more into the fold. I mean, you've taken in thousands and shared this free experience with them and helped them to grow and appreciate the art of dance. But tell us about the exciting news that you have.
8: Yeah. So Kids Dance Outreach is building its first permanent home. That means that we will have the KDO Center. It will be located on mm-hmm. 30th and Meridian, very close to the Children's Museum.
6: Yeah, right.
8: Yes,
6: right up the street.
8: Yes, you'll be able to walk in.
6: Yes, congratulations.
8: Yes, yeah. Thank you so much. And it's been, you know, it's been a vision in the making and for many years, and the moment is now, and we're just so excited. Right now it is a paved lot, so it'll be a new build. It'll be a one story, a little bit over 11,000 square feet center, fully accessible, fully equipped, two dance studios. The main studio doubles as a performance space, seating roughly 180 people, a lobby community space, and it will allow us to not just house KDO's existing programming, but really go beyond and serve our community in all of these other ways that we know are right there for the taking.
6: Yeah, yeah. Wait, how soon will it be available and be open?
8: Yeah, I wish I could say yesterday. So we'll be breaking ground in the spring of 2027.
6: Uh-huh.
8: Yes. And it'll take about a year construction time. So our goal is that by the school year 2028, 2029, we're dancing into the new KDO Center.
6: Yeah. And so the model will remain the same.
8: Yes.
6: All services, classes, instructions will remain no cost/free.
8: Yes, that's absolutely correct. And only way to do that is through the community support. And of course, we say free, nothing's free, right? It is free to the families and free to the children. And yet the investment that it's required to provide this incredible, high quality experience, to continue to make it accessible, ensure student success and all of the support really, really takes it, you know, like they say, it takes a village. So We're just so grateful for our community to have gotten us to this moment and can't wait. We're just getting started.
6: Congratulations. And for all that you and Mr. Johnson do and have done, that's just tremendous. And taking it out. So it's wonderful that you're in the schools because sometimes that's the only way you can reach the youngsters. Is there an age range in which you operate?
8: Yeah. So our in-school program primarily focuses third and fourth grade. So mostly elementary age children. Mm-hmm. Our advanced scholarship programs, which we haven't quite chatted about yet, allows children in our in-school and introductory programs who, mm-hmm. you know, those children that you know that they're not done. They're ready for more. They found mm-hmm. their thing. Mm-hmm. This mm-hmm. is their thing. And they're ready for that next challenge and mm-hmm. to continue with KDO. We extend, again, scholarships throughout the year, and they continue on. Those children and those groups then come to us after school. So really engaging families directly and creating that bridge from the in-school program. Now you come mm-hmm. to us. And so we have about 100 children in that program, and that ranges anywhere from third through eighth grade.
6: Wow. Yeah. Wow. Congratulations. Yeah. Well,
2: Tina, can uh-huh. I one more time?
6: Yes, yes, oh, please. By all means. Yes, indeed. We love it.
2: This is outstanding.
6: You know, really, I'd love for you to be able to talk to our sister stations as well. Because, you know, our audience is not exactly, you know, school age, but, you know, there are people here that listen mm-hmm. to us that have school age children or mm-hmm. grandchildren. So, but, you know, we can spread the word. Yeah. It's absolutely fantastic. Now, how many youngsters do you think you'll be able to accommodate at the new facility once it's built? If that, would you say 10,000 square feet?
8: 11,000.
6: Oh, 11,000.
8: Yeah. Mm,
6: an extra 1,000 there. Yeah.
8: I know. But, you know, I think that we have been very thoughtful and strategic mm-hmm. about our growth, right? We've talked about all of this growth and all of these years and this exciting next step. And the only way to create permanence and sustainability is to have such a strong foundation, mm-hmm. right? And we are here so that children generations to come can have access to the experiences that KDO offers and can come and enjoy the center and grow through the arts. So while there's not an exact metric, we are going to move in. First, let's move in our existing programs. Let's see all of the things mm-hmm. that we've been wanting to do. And mm-hmm. because of the lack of space, we haven't been able to do. And then we already have on the pipeline, what are our next steps? How are we engaging more children? You know, we get mm-hmm. so many calls from families and community members saying, do you have anything for early learners? Do you have anything for adults? You know, my ninth grader really loves to dance. Do you guys have mm-hmm. anything? So those are the phone calls. Those are the inquiries that we are going to be at the ready mm-hmm. to hopefully meet mm-hmm. and continue to expand beyond where we are today on our kind of core programming now mm-hmm. and find ways that we can meaningfully serve our community beyond what we can do today. So we're very excited. And I hope that amongst your listeners,
6: yes.
8: you never know, there might be a mom, an auntie, yeah. a grandma, yeah. a school educator, a teacher yeah. that has come across KDO and yeah. they are our community.
6: And the reason I say that is just the time slot that we have, 1 to 3. Children are in school.
8: Oh, yeah. 1,000. Yeah.
6: The youngsters yeah. are in school. So the people that are responsible for the youngsters are the ones listening to, yeah. to us. But I, you know, hey, well, what better group or what better crowd to hear than those who are responsible for the youngsters, their children, grandchildren, great grandchildren. So if someone wants to become more involved and find out more about KDO, mm-hmm. And just do it. How do they do it? How do they get involved? How do they find you? Your website, phone, you know, can you give us all of it?
8: Yeah. Visit kidsdanceoutreach.org. Mm-hmm. Follow us on social media, Instagram, mm-hmm. Facebook, LinkedIn. Help us be the magnifier for this news. Get curious about what is this? I want to know more about this. How does this yeah. really work? I think curiosity is just such a huge driver. So connect with us, engage with us. And we're just so excited to get to know more people in our community and get to tell our story more broadly.
6: It's a fantastic story. I am so happy you shared it here. And I hope enough people were listening because this is just absolutely fantastic. And based on your definition of dance, anybody can dance and everybody can dance and you can use all your body parts. So do you say then that there's no such thing as no rhythm?
8: I would agree with that statement.
6: Really?
8: Yes.
6: Despite how you've seen some people.
8: No, everybody can dance. All you have to do is come see us at KDO and you'll walk out a dancer.
6: Walk out a dancer. So no such thing anymore. Eric and I were just laughing about that, like no rhythm or, you know, when we hear people say there are folks that will, you know, go to a party, I'm not dancing. I don't have any rhythm or I can't do that.
2: That's true.
6: Yeah, it is. It's funny.
2: One thing after having Ms. Munoz on, I will never say I can't dance again. I really, because moving the shoulders and I'm thinking, I never thought of that as dance. But
6: and you know what? More and more people are dancing because look at the proliferation of these line dances.
2: Yes. Mm-hmm.
6: There's so many. And now Dallas has one. And, you know, it's even individualized with cities and people take a quick look at my sister's one of them.
8: Mm-hmm.
6: She can just look at it. My sister, and then I have an aunt that does it. They'll just look one or two times and then they got it.
2: I have a brother on roller skates. He's the same way.
6: Oh, really?
2: He gets on skates, and I mean, he has moves you wouldn't believe.
6: Oh, no. It's unbelievable. It's a certain freedom, though, in that you're freeing, because I think some people are less inclined to let go.

0: you see yourself, right? Mm. I'm not a dancer. And by the end of the experience, you leave saying, I am a dancer. It allows you to see yourself in new and unimaginable ways. And imagine being eight or nine or 10 and seeing yourself limitless.
1: Yeah, indeed. We have a quick caller. We can get him in. Can you take a call from a listener, Ms. Munoz?
0: Yeah, absolutely. Oh, okay.
1: Yeah, go ahead, Dave. Dave, are you there?
2: Thank you very much. Yes, I'm here.
1: Uh-huh, go ahead.
2: I'm here. Do you teach West Coast swing or the hustle or any swing dance?
0: You know, we teach a little bit of everything. We haven't delved just right into the swing, but I'm sure that once the KDO Center's up and running, I can see us diving into that as well.
2: Can I give you a recommendation for a song?
0: Go for it.
2: It's Northbound Blues, and the song is The Phone Between Us. It's got a great intro.
0: Ooh.
2: I think it's a AI-generated thing.
0: Oh.
2: But, he's got a ton of songs. They all got the same really great beat for swing dancing, and they all got a story.
1: Okay.
2: And just give it a shot and see if you like it or not.
0: I love it. Thank you.
1: Thank you, Dave. Appreciate it. Boy, you learn something every day, don't you?
0: Yeah.
3: Every day.
1: Every single day. Ms. Munoz, thank you so, so very much. And again, the information, you're very much present on social media across all the channels.
0: That's right.
1: Across all of the everything. And your website is?
0: KidsDanceOutreach.org. Look us up. Connect.
1: And it is absolutely, Eric.
3: Free.
1: What?
3: Yes. Free.
1: Yes.
3: Free.
1: Yes.
3: We love free.
1: Yeah, let's help grow this program. We love it.
3: Absolutely.
0: Thank you,
1: Dan. Thank you. We'll be back with more right after this.

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7: And we are back, and I tell you what, Eric, what a delightful segment.
8: Oh,
7: and
8: I loved it.
7: Don't you love that this is an opportunity for our youngsters and so many of our, you know, urban youngsters that are in schools that are losing programs that provide the arts, you know, like IPS.
8: Definitely. Oh, absolutely.
7: And the fact that they go in there and give these kids the opportunity to do things that sometimes they don't have the opportunity to do. And frankly, dance, sports, all these things, these parents are paying an arm and a leg, and some of these kids are getting priced out of the market, so to speak.
8: That's true.
7: They simply are not allowed. And so the fact that it's available, it's free, they're expanding, they're able to access funding to keep them going. You know, I'm a fan, big fan.
8: I am too. You mentioned those that disabilities can also dance as well.
7: Yes.
8: I love that.
7: Yeah.
8: I love that.
7: And the video that they sent, it was of their classes of the kids. I didn't see any classes of the able-bodied kids, but the you know, most of them were because they wanted to show a specialty, the youngsters that were either cognitively or physically limited.
8: Right.
7: And they were having a ball. They were dancing.
8: That's wonderful.
7: And there was no such thing as no rhythm.
8: And she said freeing. I thought about that immediately when she talked about
7: F-R-E-E.
8: That. Freeing to be able to dance. And
7: indeed.
8: Your hair can dance. Your shoulders can dance.
7: Yeah. Your fingers can dance. Yeah. All that good stuff. So, well, good for her. And I am going to put her in touch with some of our sister stations that have programs that air, you know, during more user-friendly times.
8: That's true.
7: So,
8: true.
7: Yeah, we go. So we are going to switch gears now. One of my favorite segments every year, twice a year. I don't know, however many times a year we can get him in. As I said at the top of the show, the Flanner House has been an anchor, a community anchor.
8: Yes.
7: Here in the city for more than 125 years. I believe we're coming up on 128.
9: Correct.
7: 128 years. And here with us now to tell us more about that is Dr. Brandon Cosby. Dr. Brandon Cosby. He is the executive director, the CEO, the big man, boss man over there at the Flanner House. Dr. Cosby, welcome back.
9: Thanks for having me.
7: Oh, thank you for being here. You're looking great. Looking great.
9: Thank you. Feeling great.
7: Yeah. Yeah. It's all coming up. So, and Eric, have you met Dr. Cosby?
8: I think we met once before when he was in. Yes, I didn't get a chance to shake hands when he came in, but it's good to see you.
7: Yeah,
8: yes.
7: But he's been you know, when we were down at
8: the
7: last time,
8: that was when I met.
7: So down on the circle. Yeah. And you were able to. So what do you think so far?
8: What do you think? Facility.
9: I love it being back here.
7: Yeah. Oh, yeah. I do too. Yeah. Especially because we got, you know, Eric, we got it pretty good.
8: Oh, we, yeah. Who can complain?
7: No.
8: We can't complain at all.
7: Not going to complain at all.
8: No need.
7: None at all. So, but anyway, yeah, Brandon Cosby, executive director and CEO of the Planner House in Indianapolis. And, let's get it out of the way, because I know it's coming. I know it's coming.
8: Uh-oh.
7: Cosby.
9: Yes.
7: Mm-hmm. It's just a matter of time before I get a text.
8: Oh, is that your cousin? Your brother?
9: Completely.
8: Cosby.
7: Mm-hmm. All that. Yeah. He's all my cousin, my brother.
8: Cousin,
7: my, yeah,
8: brother,
7: all
8: exactly.
7: All yeah. That. No.
9: So, sometimes I, you know, just depending on mm-hmm. how frequently I get asked, like I change it up. So sometimes yeah. I'm like, oh, yeah, that's my half-step neighbor-in-law.
7: So you get it too, huh?
9: All the time.
7: Really?
9: All the time.
7: Oh, wow. Wow. Yeah. So, well, you know, there are worse things. I mean, come on.
9: True.
7: Look at you. I mean, I'd love being related to you. I would love being related. Well, and maybe somewhere down the line we have to be, because it's not that common a name. Maybe we just haven't looked far enough. And,
9: right.
7: You know, maybe if we enlist the services of Dr. Henry Louis Gates.
9: See, be able to that we should get to go on his show together
7: mm-hmm.
9: and get some answers.
7: Mm-hmm. I think so. Anyway, that being said, we have the Flanner House has a huge event coming up, your signature event. Every year you all do fantastically well
9: yeah.
7: with this particular event.
9: We're excited.
7: Yeah.
9: 128 years. This is my 10th year.
7: Oh, congratulations.
9: Thank you.
7: 10 year anniversary. Is that on the flyer? I don't see it, but we're going to put it right here.
9: There you go.
7: Uh-huh.
9: Yeah, it's so exciting. And we've been at Crane Bay all 10 years. So it's been kind of fun to watch the event get bigger and bigger and grow and yeah. grow each year. And mm-hmm. so it's really a great time.
7: So tell us about what it's going to be like this year with the particular theme, you know, how's it going to go this year?
9: We've grown so much. There's actually a committee and they kicked me out of the room. It's hilarious that, you know, so they kind of clue me in and, you know, our theme this year is, reflections and really looking at, the African tendency to, you know, in order to be able, you know, to move forward, we have to be able to look back. And so reflecting back on where we've been so that we have a clearer picture and an idea of where we're going. And to really have that opportunity to celebrate the history of the agency, the kind of pretty incredible growth that we've had over the last 10 years, and then really kind of level set with everyone to talk about, like, how, you know, what does the next 10 years look like and how we're going to continue to grow and meet the needs of the community.
7: Yeah. So can you summarize or I don't know, can't, you know, just let us know about the last 10 years, because it has been phenomenal. It has been phenomenal growth.
9: It has. And, you know, the thing that I tell people when, you know, when I came to Flanner House, I actually started on my birthday. And I came to tour the building and to meet the staff. And then I was going to take some time.
7: That was your first day?
9: That was my first day.
7: What a birthday gift.
9: And really just kind of came to decide whether or not I even wanted the job. And then it was supposed to take a couple of weeks, give them an answer, and then start. And within 10 minutes of me coming in the building, as I was signing in, I could hear the babies in the back singing.
7: Oh.
9: My predecessor, Wilbert Buckner, had passed away 6 months before. And I frequently joke and call Flanner House the Light of the World South Campus. half the staff, they all attended the same church. They worshiped with Mr. Buckner.
7: Uh-huh.
9: So when they lost him, you know, I mean, they were still deeply grieving. And so I could feel the sadness, but I could also see the opportunity that was there. And I said to the board chair, I said, listen, I said, if you want me to do this, the only way I'll do it is if I can start today. And she made a phone call to the other board members and they voted. And I literally started on my birthday, January 26th, in case you want to send presents,
7: Let's mark it down, Eric. Put it on.
8: Make a note. January 26th.
9: And we really just kind of hit the ground running and, you know, leaning into, for me, it was becoming a student of the organization and learning its history. Mm-hmm. Spent a lot of time with Sarah Blackburn, who's Cleo Blackburn's daughter. He was the CEO for 40 years.
7: Mm.
9: She was his personal assistant for 20. So to get to spend time with her and to literally be taken to school to understand everything about the legacy of the agency and programming that we had used to offer that we'd gotten away from, to really then lean into, for me, it was, you know, what I've told people is that I didn't really come to Flanner House to do anything new. But I really wanted to reach back into our history and bring things forward that we had gotten away from and put it and make it available to us in a current, a modern, and a culturally affirming context so that people really got to be able to reap the benefits of it. And so over the course of the 10 years, you know, when I started, we had 18 people on staff.
7: Mm-hmm.
9: We have 160 now.
7: Whoa.
9: How'd
7: you do? Because in 10 years, usually staffs are condensed and minimized.
9: Yeah, it's been wow. A roller coaster ride.
7: Wow.
9: And so much fun, you know, to be able to, you know, create the farm. Joyce and John Moore, who mm-hmm. were here in the city, who run Urban Patch. Albert Moore was John's father, who was the architect of the agriculture program. They came to see me. Mm-hmm. And so right as we were talking about this issue of food access and security in the neighborhood and the community, the Moores walked through the door and kind of helped me understand historically what we as an agency had been and what we had gotten away from. So we now have the largest urban farm in the city. We have a 2.5-acre farm. That doubles as a crime prevention program for young people 16 to 24.
7: The land was already there?
9: Yeah, right there on the campus. It's a 2.5-acre farm, and the farm wraps around the playground for our preschool. So the babies come outside. They have direct access to the mm-hmm. farm. We have a duck pond, everything. And so the kids get to grow up. Seeing food growing around them is completely normal.
7: What do you grow?
9: Everything. Tomatoes, okra, eggplant, corn. Beans, sweet potatoes, everything.
7: Wow. And some of that fresh produce is for sale in the bodega?
9: Completely. Half of it is consumed by the kids. That's what we really love is being able to have an early childhood program where, you know, the kids really get to see the food growing and then they actually have it served to them every single day.
7: Wow.
9: We sell directly in our own store that we opened. So we opened mm-hmm. Cleo's Bodega and Cafe.
7: Mm-hmm.
9: And just celebrated the 8-year anniversary of Cleo's. And so having a store in the neighborhood, in the community. And what I tell people is that Cleo's has everything you need and most of what you want.
7: Sure.
9: To be able to make it accessible for folks in the neighborhood, in the community.
7: Oh, I swing through there.
9: And so to be able to not only have our produce for sale, but to work with other Black farmers in the city and to work with the Jameson family down in Lyle Station and for them to be able to bring their produce up to us right outside of Princeton. And so to really be able to maintain that history and that legacy of, you know, creating a retail outlet where Black farmers can have, you know, their goods made available to people in the community.
7: Yeah. So fast forward, you say 10 years ago, you started the urban farm. You've got the grocery store,
9: the cafe,
7: the bookstore,
9: Ujamaa Community Bookstore.
7: Mm-hmm.
9: We opened 5 years ago and is doing, you know, tremendously well. You know, we have a 20-tree orchard mm-hmm. on the campus. We grow apples, pears, plums, goodness cherries, pawpaws, all in native Indiana fruits. We have 2 commercial greenhouses about a half mile off the campus. So mm-hmm. We have 2 15,000 square foot greenhouses now. So we grow and produce food year round. 3 years ago, we did the ribbon cutting for Morningstar, our mental health center, run by Bwana Clemens. And we have over 40 coaches, therapists, counselors on the team who look like the people in the neighborhood and the community. To mm-hmm. really address that, the mental health services gap for Black and brown folks mm-hmm. In the city, to really, you know, reactivating our housing program.
7: I was going to say affordable housing now.
9: The Stage Academy. So Dr. Austin Dean Ashford, he's a powerhouse and came in and created this arts program that exists in the basement of Morningstar. Young people have access to create their own hip hop music that we use as a therapeutic tool. So the only way you can get access to the studio is coming in through our counseling program. And so then the kids are able to use the studio to produce music and to produce their art that actually walks with them on a healing journey, playwriting program. We have our participants this year. Indie Fringe Festival just wrapped up. People who came through our playwriting program won Best New One-Person Show. We had 9 participants in the program. 5 shows were in Indie Fringe, and 3 of them received top awards for this year's season.
7: Wow.
9: So, I mean, it's an incredible, number of things that are going on with our Center for Working Families, our seniors program. It's so multifaceted to be able to say, well, you know, looking at all of the things that need to happen in a neighborhood or a community, and what services and amenities can we make available so that folks don't have to leave the neighborhood for those programs or those services.
7: Wow. Amazing. Absolutely. Positively amazing. And so when we look at the gala reflections and things like that, yes, it's a nice time. Yes, it's an opportunity to get dressed up and enjoy an evening out. But it does, you know, the funds from just a, you know, even a ticket purchase, it goes so far toward all of these programs that are not only existing in the neighborhood, that are growing the neighborhood. Because let's face it, Planner House has been a boom. It has been huge for that Northwest Indianapolis corridor.
9: Yeah. And I mean, and that's the thing is that we try to get people to understand is that, you know, the tickets for the gala this year are $150. Part of that feeds into a scholarship program that we will award scholarships that night. It lets us honor our employee of the year, volunteer of the year. It lets us do some future casting to talk about what's coming in the future that's in direct response to, you know, further articulated needs from the neighborhood and the community. And to really, you know, particularly in this current social political climate, you know, where it feels like, you know, we're being attacked from every different angle, to just be reminded that, you know, that celebration and joy is a deep part of our heritage and our people and our community, and to be able to carve out time to be able to intentionally come together and do that and to let that be on full display is really tremendously important.
7: Do you feel any additional responsibility as the head of the Planner House and everything that goes with it, given the current climate that we feel that we know exist and, you know, people are kind of on edge or whatever. Do you feel any additional responsibilities to do more? Or is it more a situation of it's more important for us to maintain and to stay here and to be, you know, an ever present, to be ever present as we always have been?
9: I think it's both. Mm-hmm. You know, that, you know, what I think about frequently is, you know, if you look back historically and you see like the pictures, for example, of the Ku Klux Klan marching downtown Indianapolis.
7: Yes.
9: Right. They marched past the Planner House.
7: Okay.
9: And we were open that day. And so to think about, you know, when we talk about the stress of today, you know, listen, you know, by comparison, you know, what it is that our predecessors and our ancestors endured, we have an obligation to really kind of lean into and double down on celebrating us and making program available for us. And then the other part of it is to also understand that, you know, we firmly believe whomever walks through the door is exactly who we're supposed to help. Right? So we're a historically Black organization, but it's not 100% Black folks that provide that receive programming and services, right? We're a community center, right? And we are directly responsive to the needs of the community. So whoever walks through the door is exactly who is supposed to be there. And we provide that, we meet them in the fullness of their humanity at the door and provide them the level of care and support and coaching and mentoring, feeding them intellectually, spiritually, emotionally, physically, in order to be able to help people on that journey to self-sufficiency.
7: Yeah, yeah. So tell us about it. You have entertainment this year, special entertainment?
9: We do. We have a hip-hop orchestra that is...
7: Hip-hop orchestra? Yeah. Come on.
9: We're really excited about that.
7: Did you hear that, Eric?
8: I did. I'm like, orchestra?
7: Okay. Can you...
8: Yeah, can you...
9: It's literally that. Because I think sometimes that we forget, you know, that when we talk about the intersectionality of music, right?
7: Mm-hmm.
9: And that hip-hop, you know, is one of the few... true American musics, right? Jazz, mm-hmm. blues, mm-hmm. right? The idea of hip hop is, you know, taking something old and making it new and relevant. And so to be able to take classical instrumentation and to be able to take classical music and put it together in a culturally affirming and relevant context, it's a philosophical extension of everything that we do.
7: Okay. Okay.
9: And so to be able to have that in art form and music form is good. Mm-hmm. It's going to be really exciting.
7: So how many tickets are left? Because I know last year, by the time we got you on,
9: I got hate mail. Hey. I got people were mad. What do you mean you're going on to talk about it if it's already sold out?
7: Yeah. Well, we didn't know, though.
9: Right.
7: I mean, we found out. We found out.
9: Right.
7: Indeed.
8: Found out.
9: So what we did this year, we upped the number. So, you know, we hit the number that we had available last
7: mm-hmm.
9: year.
7: Mm-hmm.
9: 3 weeks ago. We're at 75% capacity. So 25% of the tickets are still available. So that's probably about 85-90 tickets that are still available. You can buy individual tickets or a table. And would love for people to really kind of come out and join us and participate.
7: And where can you buy those tickets?
9: You can go directly to our website at flannerhouse.org.
7: Uh-huh.
9: And there's a link directly from our website that you can click on and purchase your tickets, either individually or a table. There's actually still even opportunities for people that want to help sponsor the event.
7: Mm-hmm.
9: The more sponsorship we have, the more opportunities that, you know, what we love to be able to do is to also make tickets available to folks who can't afford them, but mm-hmm. really want to be a part of the event and have the experience at the same time. It's been really great. Some of our sponsors have said, yes, we're happy to sponsor and support, but we're actually going to donate a table back so that you can invite people who otherwise wouldn't be
7: yes,
9: able to come.
7: Yes, I've seen that happen. And this is coming up Friday, October the 9th.
9: Correct.
7: So we got a lot of run up to the date. But the one thing that won't be available is you cannot buy your ticket at the door.
9: You cannot. It will be sold out by then. Mm-hmm. And you know, the first couple of years we were really trying to think about mm-hmm. what this was going to become. We were able to accommodate people at the door. literally it has grown and it has become such a festive occasion that.
8: Wonderful.
9: Yeah.
7: Speaking of cousins, our cousins, Eric, it's all about love, y'all. I'm just saying, but y'all got to think ahead a little bit.
8: Our cousins.
7: Because our cousins, to think just a little bit ahead. Thus why, Brandon Cosby is here today, September 16th, and the event is October 9th. And even though the event is October 9th, you still, ticket sales are getting tight.
8: Yeah,
7: so, you know, he's here now as a community service to all of you who would like to go. This is your opportunity. Yes, there are tickets available, mm-hmm. but tickets are limited. So
8: the longer you wait, the less chance. Yeah.
7: And the fact that I love when, you know, the proceeds are going to such good programming, yeah. such good services mm-hmm. that are enduring. And as you say, historic,
9: yeah.
7: because they've always been there. They've just been revived and, you know, new life. I love the Morningstar concept. That's the most recent addition, is it not?
9: Morningstar is the most recent. And
7: the housing, of course. Yeah,
9: so. And we really wanted Morningstar, you know, as we talk about, you know, I mean, everybody talks about mental health, but when you really look at it in the context of the Black community, you know, Black men have to work 19 times harder than their white female counterparts to find access to adequate mental health.
7: Yeah,
9: we are 35 times more likely to be misdiagnosed. And as a result of that misdiagnosis, we are 55 times more likely to be mismedicated.
7: Mm-hmm.
9: When most frequently we're, you know, Black men are frequently diagnosed with bipolar or schizophrenia, when in reality, most of the time, they're showing acute signs of post-traumatic stress disorder.
7: Mm-hmm.
9: But because of a lack of cultural awareness and understanding, those misdiagnoses occur. And so what we really wanted to do was to say, if we could create a space, right, that didn't feel like you were walking in mm-hmm. an institution, right? Mm-hmm. So if you come to Morningstar, it's a house.
7: Yes, it is.
9: It's just like dropping in as somebody mm-hmm. in the neighborhood, right? Because for a long time in our
7: fits
9: neighborhoods
7: right in.
9: And our communities,
7: yeah, right in
9: you know, that's where you were getting your, you know, your life advice and coached, mm-hmm. you know, is that there were aunties and grandmas sitting on the porch that mm-hmm. would tell you about yourself, whether mm-hmm. you wanted to hear it or not. So to really kind of honor that historic tradition, yeah. like we wanted a place that didn't feel like an institution, and every room in the house is a therapeutic space.
7: Wow.
9: Mm-hmm. And so the bedrooms have been converted into individual offices, the living room, even the kitchen. So we will do parenting classes and family meal classes. So we'll, you know, make a meal together. Mom is there with kids, with the counselor, with the therapist. Talking about this is what family mealtime can look like and how to be able to have constructive conversations to be able to support the whole family unit.
7: So it was not built as an office or therapeutic space as much as it was built as a home.
9: Yes.
7: Space. That's cool.
9: Yeah.
7: That is really, really nice. I love it. And I love the way it just fits in because if you're driving down or up, you know, Dr. MLK, you have to look really closely.
9: Yes.
7: Because, and there's a sign on the side, but if you didn't look closely enough, it would look like the other houses.
9: Yep. It looks like a new house that was built in the neighborhood. Mm-hmm. And that's the beautiful thing is that because we're right across the street from Watkins Park and a half a block down from the Flanner House campus and from Cleo's, you will see sessions happening in the park. You'll see them happening on the back porch.
7: Wow.
9: You'll see them happening on the patio at Cleo's. That's
8: awesome.
9: We really want to be able to change the way people think about what therapy can look like and what it can be and do. And sometimes it's just being able to have somebody walk through the park, right?
7: You just and those are the places that we, like you just said, they're beautifully. You said that those are the places where we go, where where we communicate. So, but again, we want to encourage you, if you would like to participate and take part in this year's gala for the Flanner House, Cousin Cosby, how do you do it? How do they do it?
9: You can go directly to our website at flannerhouse.org. On the main page, there's a link that you can click on in order to be able to buy your tickets. If you want to support and you're unable to come, you can also, there's a donation page. Mm-hmm. There's a link right there where you can also make a donation. If you'd like to buy a ticket for someone else, that's an option that's also available to you. That we really wanted to be able to create, you know, an educational and entertainment kind of an experience that's celebratory and reflective. Mm-hmm. And at the same time, you know, vision casting about, you know, everything that our folks in our neighborhoods and our communities should be able to celebrate. You know, too often we talk about what's broken, what's wrong. And, you know, about five or six years ago, I met someone, his name is Trabian Shorters. And he coined this term asset framing that what he really started talking about is that there is almost a level of anti-blackness that if we talk about our people and our communities constantly through this lens of what is broken and what is wrong, as opposed to talking about our people and our community by its promise, by its hopes, by its aspirations. Mm-hmm. So we lead with that.
7: Yeah.
9: And then be able to try to provide programming and supports that enable people to live into those.
7: Mm-hmm.
9: You know, that we don't empower people. I hate that term. Mm-hmm. Right? I'm not a wizard, right? to empower someone, you know, would suggest this level of supremacy.
7: Mm-hmm.
9: But what we do is the critical work of helping people discover the power that was always within them. And, you know, and we'll believe in you until you're strong enough to believe in yourself. And we'll walk that journey with you. And so our coaches, our mentors, we stay with our clients for 5 years.
7: Wow.
9: Recognizing what that journey and what that critical work looks like. And
7: so
9: the gala is a time where some of our clients get to come. You know, a third of the staff at Flanner House came through programming at Flanner House.
7: Wow.
9: So some of them who were kids who grew up going to school there are now back as teachers. You know, some of them came through the door as clients through workforce and are now running programs and participate. So it is the best opportunity for folks to really kind of see, you know, proof in the work that we do.
7: And what a wonderful opportunity to participate in helping that work continue then by attending the upcoming gala. Tickets are still available. But I have no doubt that once again this year, even though you increased capacity, that they are going to sell out again, which is a huge tribute to the Flanner House, to you, in the work that you all continue to do in the community. You got another milestone coming up, 130.
9: 130, yeah. Yes.
8: 130.
7: Yeah. So I'm sure plans are already underway for that as well.
9: Yeah, you're not going to be able to tell me anything.
7: Brandon Cosby, Executive Director, CEO of the Planner House of Indianapolis, thank you so, so very much, and all the best. Much continued success.
9: Thank you so much for having me.
7: Thanks for all you do. We'll be back with more Community Connection right after this.

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0: And we are back. We're back. Thank you. Eric.
1: Yes, ma'am.
0: Always energized.
1: Absolutely so.
0: And, you know, it's a running joke, and for as long as I've been on this show, people, he says he gets it all the time. We were talking, you know, off camera, and are you related to Tina Cosby? And Tina, isn't that your cousin? And no, he's not.
1: Not related.
0: He and I sat there, one show, I think we took, you know, we did almost an entire hour, and we were talking about how each of us has... you know, looked, gone down, you know, we, you know, off air, we've talked with our family, family members and what have you. And I mean, we have literally scoured.
1: Checked everything in, checked
0: everything we could possibly check. And we have found zero.
1: No time.
0: None. That's why I said we need to get Dr. Henry Louis Gates.
1: Yeah, I he could find the connection. He'd find
0: I think so.
1: I think if there were one.
0: If there is one. I mean, we found a minor coincidence, something about Virginia, but. Again, there's just no connection.
1: No connection.
0: None. Now, you know, are you familiar with a DJ named Ace Cosby?
1: Oh, of course. Absolutely.
0: You know Ace?
1: He works, used to work at, Q95.
0: Yes.
1: For a long time.
0: Well, I met his mother when I was at St. Vincent. I was undergoing some kind of a procedure. I don't know. And she said, you know, my son Ace. And I said, huh? She had married a Cosby.
1: Okay, so she married a Cosby.
0: She married a Cosby, but she said she thought that Ace and I, you know, might be related. And so I talked to Ace again. And
1: No time.
0: Not too much. Maybe a little bit closer than.
1: Because I wondered that, too, when he was on the air. And I'd hear, at least when I met him a long time ago.
0: Cool guy.
1: There's some nice connection there. Yeah. You related to Tina Cosby?
0: No. So there's three Cosbys at least three here. Yeah, that get on the air every now and then, and none of us are connected at all.
1: Not connected.
0: Not
1: as far as you know.
0: As far as I know. So what we were talking about earlier, as we were introing the show, was that there has been a call out for a gathering of Christian men, a gathering of Christian men from. Black or African American churches throughout our community, our Central Indiana community. And here with us now is the pastor who is sending the call out, Pastor Gerald Trotter. He is the senior pastor of the First Church of Christ, Holiness USA, and, the director, the organizer of the Gathering of Christian Men. So, Pastor Trotter, welcome. How are you today?
2: Thank you. How about you today? I'm doing fine. Glad to be here.
0: I'm doing well. So tell us a little bit about yourself. And I'm really curious about this this call out. This sounds really, really intriguing. And it's coming up this coming weekend, correct?
2: This Saturday will be okay, the day, correct.
0: Okay. Yes. So
2: you want to know a little bit about me?
0: Yeah, about yourself and then about the initiative here.
2: Okay. Well, of course, I've been a lifelong resident at here in Indianapolis, other than the fact that I worked for Wabash College for a few years back in the day. But
0: oh, yeah? Wabash College?
2: Correct. Oh, yeah. Assistant Director of Admissions.
0: Okay.
2: At the same time, my educational background started at School 26 and then Christmas Attucks. And, of course, I'm a graduate of Indiana University. And my undergrad and a bachelor's from Martin University in urban ministry.
0: Wonderful.
2: But been a part of the community for a mighty long time.
0: Mighty long. He sounds like a pastor, doesn't he? For a mighty long time. indeed. So tell us about this call out and the gathering of Christian men from black churches in the city.
2: Okay, well, this goes back. I know you remember the Million Man March.
0: Yes.
2: Okay, and the Honorable Louis Farrakhan had made that call. And, of course, brothers came from all over the country and outside to Washington, D.C. And I was fortunate enough to take one of my pastor friends and one of my deacons to that event. And even though he had a purpose behind it, of which felt that, you know, black men need to apologize for this and that, I didn't feel led to go for that reason. Yet to be a part and had a chance to see that, and it was a spiritual move. One fascinating part of it people tried to interpret it and say, well, why would, you know, so many Christians come to the setting? And it was a call out from another denomination, but God moves in mysterious ways. My summation of that was that if others wouldn't, God would use who he will. And that was a phenomenal event. And I came away with that and held that a long time, but I felt that there should be a call out at some point in time from the Christian community, those of faith who believe in the mm-hmm. Christian denomination. Mm-hmm. And so that stayed with me. And then finally I was talking with someone over the years, and they were saying, well, hey, you know, we're not a collective group. We have the different denominations and so forth. And even though I'm a part of the denomination I am, this is not about denomination, not about pastor. This, in fact, is about Christian men coming together because, as you already know, our community, one, is under attack, you know, with them trying to eliminate our historical presence in the country. And I think they said they fired about, 60,000 African-American women from federal government. Yes. And all these things, there's a clear indication that the atmosphere in the country is not pro-African-American, but we have not done as much as we could because of the lack of collective effort.
0: Yeah.
2: And I'm a collectivist, if that's a term we can create.
0: Oh, well, you just named it. Okay.
2: Yeah, so, I mean, working together works.
0: Yeah.
2: And especially for the kingdom. Uh-huh. But at the same time, there's a shortage of African-American men now in the church. Uh-huh. Like I said, I've been in ministry I've been in ministry as long as I've been married, 43 years. And we used to do a lot of weddings when I came into ministry. And now we do a lot of funerals. Our young men are not getting married. There's a shortage. Of course, the prison got plenty of our brothers. Mm-hmm. But as far as, and that affects the design, I call it God's divine design of the family. Mm-hmm. You know, because one piece is out of place, you can try to work with it the way you want, but the reality is God didn't make any mistakes from our standpoint. Yeah. And so the absence of men there affected the absence of men in the church. But this is a call to encourage and inspire from Christian men. You know, we got pastors, we got bishops, we got laymen, we got everyday brothers during this span of time that we get a chance with no script and the only thing that we require is that don't get too political because this is about Christ. It's not about any one pastor, one church, one denomination. It's about the fact that we're all experiencing what's affecting us. And one of the reasons is because we have gotten away from our relationship with God. And so, you know, that is the motivation and the purpose that we have been given with, and we're excited about it.
0: Yeah,
2: you know, and it's not just open to Christian men, but brothers, nephews. I encourage the mothers to send their sons, their wives to send their husbands, you know, or nephews, whatever. Because in that, I feel there's going to be a move of God in what the brothers have to say that may encourage them to step up to the plate a little bit more and prepare themselves for leadership.
0: Yeah, and you can just grab those headsets right there.
2: Okay.
0: It sounds as if I'll wait. Go ahead.
2: Okay.
0: It sounds as if, you know, in addition to the intentionality here being Christian men, but almost like Christian men in leadership, is that or Christian men who are leading or just men who are Christian?
2: Men who are Christian, because the young man who's not a leader today may become a leader tomorrow, but our place is men, not just in the church, in our households. You know, in our community, you know, in the areas that we're called, the most effective man will be a godly man.
0: Mm-hmm.
2: You know, I mean, I don't care how many degrees you may have, a godly man is going to be more disciplined, under control.
0: So that is why you want specifically men of Christ or Christian men.
2: Yeah. Okay. Well, it's a call to Christian men, but also to bring a brother with you.
0: Okay.
2: Because you gotta, you know, you have to see.
0: Yeah.
2: They're not seeing enough of us.
0: I see.
2: You know what I'm saying? In this day and time, or they may see a preacher here and there, but we're talking about just, that's why it's open to all men and to godly men. So
0: to men. Okay. Let's bring into the conversation someone we haven't seen for a while. It's been a couple of months. Haven't talked to you for a while. The Reverend Richard Hunter, head of Richard Hunter Ministries, in here in Indianapolis. Reverend Hunter, how are you?
3: I'm doing fine. How are you?
0: I am doing just fine. Just fine. Have you rested up from your Christmas help program distribution?
3: No, we're getting knee deep in the middle of it.
0: Okay. Yeah, because you know what? It is late in the year. I just thought about that.
3: It is.
0: We're
3: gearing up for year number 32.
0: My goodness. But this will be, so tell us, you know, Reverend Hunter, your role with the initiative here.
3: Well, one thing that Brother Charter and I, we've been friends for a long time. And when he brought this idea to me, he also brought a scripture that I think he needs to say, but I'll say it for him. Proverbs 27:17.
0: I see it here.
3: As iron sharpens iron, so one person sharpens another. This speaks directly to the mutual growth and accountability found when men or friends spend time together. We are in a state where we need to make sure that we are building our community up. Me have been under attack for a long time. That's nothing new. But we have had ministers getting together, but we haven't had just men getting together. This we can do to enhance our community. First of all, enhance ourselves, because we can't help you until we make sure we are helped ourselves. Help ourselves, help our families, help our community, and see that our children follow in the lines of our men in Christian leadership. So when our Brother Trotter brought this to me, I thought it was an excellent idea. And I think that it needs not to be a one and done, but I like it because it says it is not just a moment in time, but it's a movement, which means that we need to continue to be together, walk together, love each other, and grow together.
0: So how is it going to work this weekend? How's everything going to work? And is there a registration? Or how can people participate? Can you give us a few more details?
2: Yeah, well, first, it's good to hear your voice. what he fails to tell is that we go way, way back.
0: Okay.
2: And first time I ran for office in Indianapolis, that was my treasurer right there.
0: The plot thickens.
2: His wife, actually, he met his wife at my former church on a gospel program we had.
0: Okay.
3: He hoodwinked me.
2: They've been a power team for the Lord ever since. So, and I had forgotten, actually, like I say, he's been a great blessing because of his experience, especially even working in the field. And so we're very excited about him. He'll be one of the speakers as well. So we're very thankful for him. But to answer your question, as far as it's open to the community, we hope that that information has got out enough that the Lord, Holy Spirit will work and some people will. So we already know some brothers are going to be there, but a broader base. But every journey begins with a first step, and we do consider this a first step in a direction that hopefully will catch fire and be used here and outside of Indianapolis. We do have a couple of ministers that are coming from out of town, and we have others that are aware of it. So we're very excited about it and excited about, like I say, having men like Pastor Hunter, Reverend Hunter, being a part.
0: So the date, the place, the time, all that.
2: Okay, it's this Saturday. It's going to be across from our church. We own like 4 or 5 lots.
0: Oh, okay.
2: It's going to be a tent and chairs, and we've got
0: some. Was outside?
2: Outside, but if it rains, we go inside.
0: Okay.
2: So we're prepared to keep right on going. and we you never know about the Holy Spirit. It's working all the time. Like, say, I was here I'm trying to think who was that was, what program I was on. But I was on the radio here recently, and I didn't know, some lady called Mm-hmm. You know, I mean, mm-hmm. you already know. You never know who's listening.
0: No, you don't.
2: And she called, and we fellowshipped and talked, and I guess she said she'll spread it and so forth. But we know it's an opportunity to reach out and draw some men, as the Holy Spirit would, into, like you said, a movement that's not so much about this church or that pastor, but about being the man that God wants you to be, to have impact, and being a part of a team that isn't, going this way, some mm-hmm. going that way. The division in our community has kept us from being far more effective than what we could be. And in these days and time, we need to be working together, and the church needs to have a presence, you know, in what's going on in the community.
3: And Brother Trotter, I think one of the things she wants to know is there going to be a cost for it? There's no registration cost.
0: No registration. They just show up.
2: No. Mm-hmm. Yeah,
0: what
2: no.
0: time? What time?
2: It starts from 10 and ends at 3.
0: And it'll be what, speakers, breakout sessions?
2: We have a gospel DJ. There'll be music, but there's speakers on each hour. There'll be prayer on each hour.
0: Mm-hmm.
2: And like I said, we've got bishops. We've got pastors. We've got laity deacons. We've got, you know, young men. So it's a cross section.
0: Yeah.
2: It's not top heavy just with.
0: So the concept, Reverend Hunter, of iron sharpens iron.
2: Yeah.
0: So are you all laying the groundwork or creating a space where these men will eventually be able to, work together, check each other and do better? I mean, I understand the proverb, but I'm trying to figure out how's it going to be put into action as a result of this gathering.
3: Yes, once we get the iron sharpened iron, being that we come with a godly spirit.
0: Mm-hmm.
3: And so if we come with a godly spirit and we come with a godly mind, and we'll come with godly results. And godly results means that then now we are sharper leaving this event.
0: I see.
3: Than it was when we went into the event.
0: Okay.
3: And that's going to help us to be able to carry something with us,
0: mm-hmm.
3: not just to come and listen to some music and have a good time. And, you know, it's not just that.
2: And ultimately,
3: it's so that we can grow.
0: Mm-hmm.
2: Yeah, let me ask this. Ultimately, there'll be some follow-up events.
0: Oh, okay.
2: Oh, yeah. That will continue on.
0: So it sounds like a good old-fashioned tent meeting.
2: To some extent.
0: In a way. I mean, not entirely, but the, outdoors under the tent and from 10 a.m. until 3. That's, yeah.
2: Well, the speakers will be under the tent, and so will the DJ and others, but the men mm-hmm. will be out right outside the tent. And then we have other tents.
0: Oh, I see what you're saying. Yeah.
2: You know, uh-huh. for concessions and so forth.
0: Is this the first of many, or? You're going to wait and see how it turns. I mean, how's it going to, what's the follow-up going to be, you think?
2: Well, the follow-up, proper planning prevents poor performance. And this, you know, this has materialized over the last couple of months. But when we get back together with the Brain Trust, we will be looking and evaluating how things, because the network has already been formed in terms of, and it only can get bigger.
0: Mm-hmm.
2: We'll evaluate that and see how the next move
0: mm-hmm.
2: Can be placed from, because we're going into wintertime, but how the next move can be placed. Yeah. But we look at, we're right across, we're next to historic Flanner House, which you just had.
0: Uh-huh.
2: On, and we're right off of Martin Luther King, yes, mm-hmm. CDL across the
0: street. Yeah. Right
2: yeah,
0: there.
2: Yeah, Dennis Bland, uh-huh. a good friend. And then, and sit with Watkin Park is a historic site.
0: Yes.
2: And every time I drive by there, because I look at the size of it, I said, it can hold 10,000 men. So I'm just saying, we're here, but very possibly next year we can be there mm-hmm. with steps in between to help build that.
0: And again, you want to invite everyone to this event, Reverend Hunter, Pastor Trotter. It is coming up September 19th, this Saturday,
2: yes.
0: 10 a.m. until 3 p.m. And the exact address is?
3: 789 Edgemont Avenue.
0: 789 Edgemont Avenue, and you are inviting men gathering of Christian men. Iron sharpens iron, so one man sharpens another. That's correct?
2: That's correct. We're very excited about it.
0: And everyone is welcome. All the men are welcome. That's the easiest way to put it. I love it.
2: Come on out.
3: Come in the room.
0: Yeah.
2: With the brothers.
0: Yeah. And Reverend Hunter, I know we'll be talking to you again in a matter of weeks, I'm sure.
3: Yes, ma'am.
0: All righty.
2: Oh, let me add this.
0: Okay. Go ahead.
2: Proceeds from the two tents that will be selling food, a large percentage of that will go to Pastor Hunter's Christmas.
0: Oh, that's fantastic.
2: Oh, yeah. We believe in supporting.
0: Oh, yeah.
2: Those who are blessing the community.
0: And he blesses every year.
2: Oh, yeah.
0: He truly does. All right. Thank you, gentlemen. Thank you very much.
2: Thank you for having us.
0: We appreciate you. Indeed. Indeed. And you as well. And that is all the time we have for right now, Eric.
1: Yep, we're done, I guess.
0: Are we done? Well, not done, but we're...
1: For today.
0: For today. Our website, praiseindy.com. Willie Ward Jr. on the radio is up next. For all of us here, have a great afternoon.
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0: Yeah, family, it's the Willie Mo Jr. Show. 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
1: It is.
0: Man, I got an opportunity to check out the movie Why Did I Get Married on Netflix.
2: What'd you think?
0: With Tyler Perry. Thought it was a good movie. You know, my producer hat sometimes thinks differently. Sometimes storylines move a little faster than I want them to. But I think overall, really, really, really great movie. And it had a really great message that we will touch bases on during our Keep It 100 segment, the third hour of the show.
2: Okay.
0: Just, you know, keeping secrets from my children and they never know. They sort of think couples are actually perfect. And then you got to tell them, wait a minute, we're not perfect. Right.
2: That's true.
0: And I want to make sure that we tackle that because our children are watching. We can say whatever we want about Jesus, but they watching the Bible of our life.
2: That's true.
0: They be like, yeah, Jesus cool, but I'm watching the Bible of your life, how you handle conflict, how you handle hardship, how you handle victory and triumph. They'd be like, yep, I'm watching. So major love to all the parents who know that their life is on display for the next generation and they're trying to do it correctly. Family, listen, when we come back, a brand new flat out hit of the week from B. Chase Williams and Shabak. Secret Place. We got some quiet music coming. It's the Willie Mo Jr. Show. Flat out.
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6: 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I-65 at 86th Street, a crash has the right lanes and left shoulders blocked in either direction. Northbound from I-465 to Stateport 47, 69 minutes. Southbound, take it 33. Greenfield, I-70 westbound, heavy traffic. North 400 east to State Road 9 with construction. I-65 northbound, heavy traffic. Morris Street to the south split. I-65, I-70 collector northbound slow between the south split and Washington. 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

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We gonna take a trip up 95 North. Y'all know how they do it up there. 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
2: Indy, let's take one more look at the rush hour traffic. What's the roads looking like?
3: I-65 northbound at 86th Street, a crash. Right lane is blocked from I-465 to Steeport 47, 66 minutes. I-65 southbound at 86th Street, this crash has the left lane blocked from Steeport 47 to I-465, 42 minutes. I-70 eastbound stop and go from West Street to the south split. Greenfield I-70 westbound, heavy traffic from North 400 East to Steeport 9 with road work. East side slow, I-465 northbound from Pendleton Pike to Fall Creek, I-465 southbound from I-70 to Brookville Road. I-65 northbound heavy traffic, Morris Street to the south split. I'm Tom Beckwood, traffic for the Willie Moore Jr. Show on Praise AM 1310, 95.1 FM.
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0: Braids on go, Canton Jones. Wow. Major love to him. Family, did you know that being in a bad relationship can shorten your life?
1: Jesus. So,
0: yeah. You supposed to live 150. You getting out of here at 61. You don't want to do that?
1: You want to do that.
0: Come on, man. Let's choose correctly or course correct. Mm-hmm. Dr. Tarr, talk to us about this.
2: All right. So if it's not about obligation, what is it about? It's about three things. One is focusing on marital satisfaction. So identify what in your relationship is meaningful and enjoyable and brings you happiness and joy. What is it about this marriage that makes you happy? So you might say, hey, I've missed laughing together and going out and having fun. Can we have a date each week where we do something fun? And you might say, yeah, you know what? We need to do that too. We can't have everything scheduled, the kids and work and even social media, and not have our own marriage. It says in Psalm 37:4, delight yourselves in the Lord and he will give you the desires of your heart. So couples who intentionally pursue satisfaction report higher intimacy. If I'm focusing on you being happy and you're focusing on me being happy, then we're going to be stronger and more emotionally connected. Number two, increase the investment in your marriage, right? How many things do you do together? How committed are you, just like in business, to making your marriage better? Do you come home and say, hey, babe, let's study the Bible together. Let's do a couple's devotional. Let's take a walk. Let's fast. Let's pray. Let's support one another's dreams. And do you support that action? Do you say, hey, you know, that sounds good. We should get closer to God to figure out what God wants us to do. It says in Ecclesiastes 4:9, two are better than one because they get good reward for their labor. The research shows that couples who have higher levels of relational investment, that means the husband, the wife, the boyfriend, the girlfriend, whatever you're doing, if we have increased commitment and we both wake up figuring out ways to make our marriage better, we're both lifting weights together so that we don't have this weight, then our spiritual connection is going to enhance even more. Yes. And then number three, are you the best spouse you can be for your spouse? So if you focus your actions, your attitudes on how you can serve your spouse, not just what you can get or what your spouse should do, these small acts of love, patience, and appreciation are going to have a compounding effect. That means it's going to multiply, be fruitful, and multiply. So it might be like, I've noticed you worked hard, babe. I made your favorite dinner tonight. And your wife might say, thank you. That makes me feel really seen, heard, and appreciated. You know what? I'm going to make sure that you have everything you need on Saturday for the game. You don't have to worry about the kids. I'm going to take them out and we're going to have a fun time so you can just relax and enjoy. Right? So in Philippians 2:3, it says, do nothing from selfish ambition or conceit, but in humility, count others more significant than yourselves. Yeah. So listen, so if we're both putting the best foot forward to say, I'm going to be the best spouse for my spouse, then we're both going to be taken care of. Come on now. Yeah. As believers, we should have the best marriages. We should enjoy our marriages. And people should say, I want that kind of marriage because they look happy. They both do the work and they both look out for one another. Mm-hmm. We can do that. Yeah. Let's do it right now.
0: Come on.
2: We can all be better.
0: We can all be better.
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0: Family, listen, that's if you caught a little bit of that segment, we're going to have a review. Dr. Tartt is his name. He's a trained licensed psychologist and relationship specialist. And of course, man, we want to make sure that your marriage and your relationship is all good. Don't say goodbye before you say hello to these new strategies Dr. Tartt is giving us. We'll review it when we come back. Still Willie Mo Jr. Show, Flat Out.
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0: All right, Indy. It's time to take a look at the roads for your ride home. How's traffic looking?
3: 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We are still looking at an accident on South 65 at 86th in the right lane with some heavy traffic from County Road 550. A little bit crowded then down around Michigan Street to the south, split near downtown. Your northbound 65 trip running slowly up from Edgewood to 465, Morris to Washington Street, and then congestion up near 71st to 865 as well. Heavy traffic eastbound 70 between Harding and the south, split. 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

0: The NFL had its highest scoring week one in the Super Bowl era. When I return, I'll discuss on The Daily Play with Joy Taylor, brought to you by DraftKings.
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0: This is a Daily Play with Joy Taylor. Technically, the 791 points scored ties the record set in week one of 2012, but it's still a great marker of future fun for football fans this season. Heading into the Monday night AFC showdown between the Broncos and Chiefs, teams in week one had averaged exactly 50 combined points per game. The 41-point output by Denver and Kansas City dropped the week one average scoring total down to 49.4. So that's just over 7 touchdowns a game. Definitely sign me up for that. And imagine how high that season's total would be without Wednesday night's 13-10 season opening night game with the Seahawks win over the Patriots. And the only team that didn't score in double digits was, ironically, the high-powered Rams in Thursday night's loss to the Niners, and that was in Australia. 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
3: Okay, Indy, before you head out the office, let's take a look at traffic.
4: I-65 northbound, heavy traffic. Raymond up to the south split. The northbound side bends a little crowded up around 71st to 865. While southbound slows, Whitestown Parkway to 71st, and it's heavy between 29th and the north split. Things are looking a little bit slow on the west side, heading north on 465 between 79th and 865, and then eastbound from 865 to Michigan Road. I'm Deb Snyder with traffic for the Willie Moore Jr. Show on Praise AM 1310, 95.1 FM.
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0: Number one, a group of incarcerated people at a Kansas prison helped raise over, catch this, $4,000 to help struggling families pay for food at a local school, according to reports out of the WKRC news station. Norton Community Schools ended the 2025-2026 school year with nearly $6,000 in debt that came from unpaid student meals. Incarcerated people at Norton Correctional Facility, they heard about this and they chose to raise funds using their own personal money. The fundraiser was conducted through members reaching out from within, which is a rehabilitation program for incarcerated people looking to make lasting behavioral changes. Now, according to KAKE, this organization operates in all of Kansas's correctional facilities. I love this. As well as several in North Carolina and a transition center in Kansas City, Missouri. Number two, sad news out of the LA area. A reporter and a pilot are among three people that sadly died after a news helicopter crashed in a commercial area in LA yesterday. This was yesterday evening, to be exact. The aircraft, which was operated for NBC4 and Telemundo 52, went down shortly before 7 p.m. in the suburb of Chatsworth while they were doing aerial news coverage. NBC4 identified the two people in the helicopter as Eliana Marino. She was an aerial photojournalist and a reporter, and pilot George Marcanu. The cause of the crash is still not known, and the National Transportation Safety Board is going to do an investigation. FAA records show that the aircraft was a Eurocopter AS350B2, which was built in 2004. It's actually a very popular single-engine utility helicopter. Number three, the House voted late yesterday to make President Donald Trump in the war with Iran. I'm here for it. We'll see what happens. It marks the third time the chamber has voted to take U.S. troops out of the conflict, but this round drew more Republican support. Look at that. Three additional GOP lawmakers joined the Democrats, bringing the total number of Republican defections to seven. It's also unclear whether the Senate's going to approve the last attempt to end the war, but Democrats say it carries added significance because it was among the House's last votes before November's midterm elections. Wink, wink. And again, outside the political fight, the Congressional Budget Office is now estimating that the war with Iran has cost American taxpayers roughly, catch this, $38 billion. And much of that money was tied to replacing munitions used by the military. This number also does not include repairs to U.S. bases and facilities that have been damaged in this war, meaning that the ultimate cost is still unknown and likely even higher. But let's talk about it. Last night, the House voted to require President Donald Trump to end the war with Iran. What say you about that? Let's talk about it on social media. Or if you want to weigh in on a reporter and a pilot being among three people dead after a news helicopter crashed in a commercial area of Los Angeles on Tuesday night. You want to chat about that? We can. Or if you want to weigh in on this really beautiful story I found today, shout out to Sybil Wilkes. I actually found it in her newsletter. A group of incarcerated people at a Kansas prison helped raise over $4,000 to help struggling families pay for meals at a local school. Want to weigh in on these topics or anything else? Hit me up Instagram and or Twitter. The handle is at Sheree underscore Nicole, S-H-A-R-I underscore N-Y-C-O-L-E. Just in case you didn't know,
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0: Kenny Lewis, One Voice, God Did It, right here on the Willie Moe Jr.
1: Amen. And Tyler Perry did it too.
0: Yeah. So Why Did I Get Married came out last week, and a lot of people watched it. It was the number one show trending on Netflix. Congratulations to Tyler Perry and Black Love. The overarching message, of course, is always with Why Did I Get Married franchise has always been real scenarios, real marriages, real things that people go through. You can almost see yourself in the movie. I'm not giving away the movie, but there's a part when the children, they were attempting to kind of move on. They're in their 20s, falling in love, all that other stuff. And they thought their parents were perfect.
2: I don't know why.
0: They was like, because we can't live up to what you guys had. And they had to break the news of some of the things that they did. And so my thing is, to my parents and my grandparents, when I was married the first time, I had to go ask my mom and dad. I was like, did y'all ever have hard times? Because I never seen y'all go through something. And they literally had to say, yeah, you remember when I was working them two jobs? Man, that's because we couldn't do this, this, and this. You remember when he had to do? And I was like, oh, yeah. But they kept it so safe that I didn't learn from it. And so I just want to know, like, your thoughts on letting children in on some of the hardships of parenting, the hardships of relationships, so they can learn. Is there a healthy balance that we can possibly have to make sure children don't grow up thinking that we're perfect or we're the worst people in the world? You know what I mean?
2: I think everybody should have the conversation, but I do think some things the kids do not need to see.
0: Yeah.
2: Like a lot of people that were born in the 1900s, you know, there's just certain things that era just did not want to show us. And now in our grown years, we're seeing, oh my God, there was some secrets. And he does look a lot like this person.
0: Not that secret.
2: No, but that's God, secret. No. That secret's kind of crazy.
0: Yeah, yeah, that secret shouldn't have been a secret.
2: Well, but that's what I'm saying. But they had a lot of secrets too.
0: Yeah.
2: And I think we're a lot more transparent than they are.
0: Yeah.
2: So I don't think our kids will have to worry about that. But I do think we need therapy.
0: Yeah, definitely.
2: Because there was a lot that was kept from us. And I think they thought that they were protecting us. Yeah. But what they didn't do was provide us with the solution of how you guys, you know, handled it.
0: Yeah.
2: So now we're still having questions. And that's probably why the movie's doing so well, because it's inspiring conversation of like, why didn't you tell us what was going on?
0: Yeah. Yeah. No, that's real. Family, if you're just tuning in, we're talking about on this Relationship Wednesday.
2: Yeah.
0: It's part of the movie, Why Did I Get Married, where the children thought their parents were perfect. And the parents actually had to tell the children some of the things that they had to endure because they were trying to live up to a false narrative that they had received from their parents. Like, I got to be perfect to be married. I got to be perfect to do this. And they're like, wait a minute, we're not perfect. Were there any secrets that you discovered as you got older about your parents that made you say, wow, that's crazy? When we come back, I want to share a secret that I discovered that I just have to share with you. And I just believe that I broke that curse because I discovered it. And then I was like, I got to share. I'll tell you what it is when we come back. It's the Willie Moe Jr. Show, flat out.
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0: Indy, let's take one more look at the rush hour traffic. What's the roads looking like?
4: Traffic's heavy heading southbound on I-65 from Whitestown Parkway to 865, breaking again between 29th and the South Split. Northbound 65 has congestion right now between Raymond and Washington Street and up around 71st to 865. 465 north side delays eastbound between Keystone and I-69 most of the way. On the east side, southbound's heavy 70 to 74, and northbound has brake lights up from 70 to I-69. There's also some stop and go on the south side along East 465 between Harding and Emerson. I'm Deb Snyder with traffic for the Willie Moore Jr. Show on Praise AM 1310, 95.1 FM.
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0: is Will Smith, and you're listening to my boy Willie Moore Jr. on the Willie Moore Jr. Show. Flat out.
1: He cannot fail. Say it again. Tell him there is no failure. 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
2: The reality is every generation experiences a technology powerful enough to change society. Transistor radios were replaced by boomboxes. 8-track tapes were replaced by cassettes, cassettes by discs. Landlines were replaced by cell phones. Television was replaced by cable, then satellite. Now everybody is streaming. However, this generation will inherit the first technology that can imitate thought itself. And all of us must decide how we will embrace artificial intelligence. AI is the first technology that will require us to set moral parameters for its usage. We must now decide what AI should be allowed and what should be prohibited. We must decide what happens to creativity, labor, truth, privacy, empathy, and democracy, and who will benefit. What will we require to remain uniquely human?
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1: So you wouldn't believe where Indiana ranks in regards to early childhood education. Pretty much dead last is where we're at. 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We're going to talk about that. And anything you'd like to discuss, feel free and call into the radio station. The phone number is 317-480-1310. Once again, 317-480-1310 is the phone number. And we also have our program. It's on our Facebook page, the Concerned Clergy of Indianapolis. You can join us there as well. Once again, the number is 317-480-1310. I want to say happy birthday to our president, Pastor Green. How are you? Happy birthday. Glad you're joining us.

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1: Well, thank you, Alexander. I'm happy to have made it to another birthday. So we're excited that God, as this old saint say, allowed our golden moments to roll on a little while longer. Good to be with you and all of our Facebook followers and listeners on today for a critical, crucial community conversation.
0: And we invite you, you can catch our replay, and that's the Substack for the Concerned Clergy radio show, and that'll be playing tomorrow morning on the Progressive Indiana Network. Mr. President, you mind praying for us tonight?
1: No problem. Eternal God, our Father, we come before you once again as humble as you know how. Lord, we thank you for this day. Thank you, Lord, for continuing to watch over us and keep us, Lord God. We pray for all of our listeners, whatever those needs are. We pray for those that have been impacted by the floods, the crisis, not only in Central Indiana, but also reaches to Northwest Indiana and other locations. Continue to pray for all of our leaders across the city, the state, and this country. And in Jesus' name we pray. Amen.
0: Amen. Well, once again, we invite you to be part of the program. You can do that by calling into the radio studio. That number is 317-480-1310, or you can also comment on our Facebook page. Mr. President, I want to pick up where on last week we discussed some of the incidents that were happening actually in real time and right before our program as well at the city county building, in which they were having the budget hearing there for the public safety committee. And we had Chief Terry there testifying, and there was a lot of fallout from that meeting. And in addition to the Dallas Jet family, you know, wanting answers, they also talked about flock cameras and the utilization of it. Well, after that, and I think I mentioned on our program last week that IMPD was very pro, you know, using flock cameras in the way that they were using them. After that, Chief Terry put out a statement saying that only can IMPD officers utilize footage from flock or what they call automated license plate readers is if it's tied to a case. It's got to be tied to an active case. There has to be a number assigned to it. So she came out and clarified what the department's policy is going to be, at least now. And keep in mind, we're still waiting to get more, you know, definitive with the policy. And that's supposed to be forthcoming as well. And then they also put something out in that they're wanting the community to at least see here in writing, here is where they're at when it comes to automated license plate readers. In that, Mr. President, there are some things in which, you know, IMPD says, well, it's only used, you know, for camera shots, for license plates, and not a whole lot more. But I'm not sure that's really accurate from what I'm hearing from other sources.
1: Well, no, I mean, this all started with, you know, them acknowledging they had an officer that was, I can't forget the exact number, somewhere around 1,000 times, and it was this girlfriend or ex-wife, some type of relationship, but clearly not business related, not crime related. And that was driven by one of our national media who's pulling data across the country. And because there's been a number in national news, they're talking about why are these police officers chasing the, you know, are using this technology, basically for personal items, all of which was somewhat domestic related. And so that's the real challenge. We understand that most officers aren't doing that, but you do have those officers who are exploiting the technology for personal reasons. And you're going to have to address that in some way. I would also add that what's happened since, you know, Chief Cherry talked about getting this before the General Orders Board, and they did not have quorum. So when they were to meet this week, So that didn't really happen. So they moved forward. I think they have a 7-member board and only 3 members showed up. So they couldn't hear the proposal or weigh in on it.
0: Which board was that again?
1: General Orders.
0: The General Orders Board.
1: Right.
0: Many of the boards that are supposed to serve the citizens here in this fine city seem to be lacking representation, and that we don't want things like that to halt progress. Then let's create a citizens board where, you know, we can have some input in that, because I think it will be valuable input. Now, I want to comment once again in what IMPD has put out, and I've got it. If you're with us on Facebook, we've got it up on the screen here. What ALPRs do and how IMPD uses them. That's what this is, and it gives us some FAQs. And one of the FAQs is says what is detected and what is not detected. Says here that ALPRs captures license plates, vehicle characteristics such as make, model, color, and it logs the date, time, and location. Says they do not detect faces, gender, or race, and they don't track individuals or record video. They simply take a picture. Now, there was also a report that was just put out by the New Republic that they had actually a group that they actually got some of the flock cameras, and then they looked into them. They actually hacked into them, looked at the data that was in there, and they noticed that it was some very detailed information that the flock cameras were getting, such as a patch on a motorcyclist bag. And that here's what they're doing with some of the data, at least, as being reported by the New Republic. It says these images are then uploaded to Flock servers, stored, filed, assessed for other identifying details, and ultimately sold to police departments across the country. A business model that has catapulted the company to an $8.4 billion evaluation.
1: So that's why they have this contract with that agency. That agency can provide you more than just quote unquote that picture they took. It's possible for that agency to capture all this other data, sort that for you. That would be okay. From a law enforcement perspective, they say that's very important. So we have to inquire what all was in that contract.
0: Well, we know that, at least with IMPD's case, it's years, you know, whether that's 2, 3, you know, 4, whatever that is. We do know it's multiple years.
1: Yeah. So, you know, and it's still, I mean, we're still in the same spot. I know the chief has made this statement. And have you seen the FOP? The police union, are they supporting this?
0: Oh, the FOP definitely wants to have flock cameras.
1: I mean, are they supporting Chief Terry's recommended use of it, is what I mean. I know they want flock cameras.
0: Oh, well, they don't want any restrictions. At least I've not heard that. You know, I've not heard
1: exactly
0: that.
1: That's exactly where I'm going, is that they're not going to want that. They want this other side of this. Identify any, you know, features, et cetera. That's what they're going to want. And so we have as in terms of City of Indianapolis, has a contract now with the Flock organization company. We need to, as citizens, to understand what's in that contract. So there's a difference between here's a generic Flock camera usage, but it's like everything else. It's got optional features and all that. Well, how much of that are we tapping into? How much of this other things are we tapping into?
0: Well, we at least in regards to the cost, and if you'd like to be part of our conversation, you can call in. That number is 317-480-1310. Once again, 317-480-1310. And we do have birthday wish for you from Jarellian, Mr. President.
1: Oh, thank you, Mr. G.
0: All right. So in regards to the funding, though, I don't recall how much, and it should have been a line item, at least in the budget that they were asking for. That should be in there. And I'm not sure if I don't recall hearing that it was, but it would have to be.
1: Well, it's probably buried in something under like technology. So then it includes a number of things, right? It will include the squat cameras, any other cameras, body cams, et cetera. They may not necessarily, quote unquote, split that out. If they don't have counselors asking for it to be split out, you may not see it that way. So then it's grouped together under technology. Because you got a number of technology things in here that do exist. So most likely they didn't want to, without pushback, somebody knows what the number is, but they don't necessarily expose it like that. It would be wrapped up in all the technology stuff.
0: So one of the items there that is on our FAQs here from IMPD, the question is, does IMPD share data with outside agencies? And it says IMPD shares data with local and state law enforcement agencies. Federal agencies do not have access to IMPD's ALPR data. And while that's a statement, and they may even believe that, I question that as well. I mean, when we know that someone else actually owns the data, I would venture to guess, not knowing what their contract says, you were talking about, Mr. President, but there's probably something in there that says that they own it and not, you know, the law enforcement agency.
1: That's what my guess would be as well. And I was sure that they would want to share, and states would want this, right? If somebody's traveling across boundaries, you want to know about that. You live up in Gary and they're traveling in Illinois and vice versa, you want to know that. Anybody from the borders. And so that's where the value would be, you know. And so, and I would think it would be standard for the organization collecting the information. Hey, we want to be able to have flexibility to share this wherever we are. So unless, you know, our attorneys got in here and just really, you know, turned the contract upside down, which I highly doubt, then you're going to disagree to that. You're going to sign off on it because you want the information. If it was the shoe was on the other foot, you know, I mean, the day and age where everybody can move around and travel, you know, it pays really to share because you never know when you're going to need information from another state. Because somebody drove into Indiana or drove from California or wherever. So it'd be kind of limiting to say, well, I don't want to play with everybody else, but clearly there's going to be times you're going to want their information. I'm sure it doesn't work that way. I'm sure that this is at the core one big old database that can potentially be shared across multiple entities, including the federal government, because they could just by the right of the federal government say, give me that stuff. I mean, hey, they're taking voter ID information, et cetera, right? You know, the fact that they're keeping this secret from the federal government, that's a little bit far-reaching for me.
0: So I've been sharing some information from a report from the New Republic. This article was written by Ellie Hodling, and it's entitled, Hack Data Shows What Flock Cameras Really Record and is Terrifying. To your point, Mr. President, it also says this to what you just said. It says even America's smallest cities are under close eye. The flock cameras in Alpharetta, Georgia, which has a population, listen, 67,000 people. It says their flock cameras are accessible to more than 2,000 agencies.
1: Mm-hmm. Correct.
0: So it says it includes police departments, colleges, airport, as well as the Federal General Services Administration Office of the Inspector General. Did I say federal and all that?
1: Well, I mean, you got to think about Indianapolis. We've got, like, Butler's got its own police force. The hospitals have their own police force. These people are going to want to share that information. If something jumps off, they're going to want to be able to utilize and have access to flock camera information. That's just logical. And so I can't see, you know, somebody say, okay, we're not sharing. Well, we're going to be sharing. And you're going to want access, and it's going to be twofold. Whether sometimes the person may start from, you know, Eskenazi Health or Community Health, they may start there, but it ends up on, you know, the east side of town. Well, you know, you're going to want all that data shared. You're not over here splitting hairs about, well, this is just IMPD, but if you went into Speedway, no, it disappeared, or Speedway can't see it. You got to think about, I mean, even within Indianapolis, think about all the other law enforcement agencies. The schools, the universities have the hospitals have their own. Some of the small neighborhoods have their own. And so this has to be realistically like, well, everybody better be sharing this information if we got it in here. It'd be kind of strange to be like, well, just portions of it have it. And that ain't, I mean, overall, it just doesn't logically make sense. Yeah, everybody might not be paying their fair share, but those who say I'm playing in the flock area, I think they would have access to it. That'd be a reason for Butler to sign up, or Ivy Tech, or IU, or IUI. I mean, any of them. You're going to do it, and you're going to have access to all these flock cameras. If you're Lawrence, if you're Greenwood, if you're Southport, anything that's around Speedway, anything surrounding Indianapolis, that's why you're going to pay for it. So we can all play in here. If you're ultimately going to improve, quote unquote, public safety through this, it almost has to be that way across all the entities, state, local, federal. To say I'm excluding somebody, that doesn't even make sense to me. Not with this technology, which you, quote unquote, are trying to use it for.
0: Well, let's chop it up, what you just said, you know, so people even will even dive a little bit deeper into this. So as part of the FAQs that we have put up on the screen, it says there that IMPD currently leases 301 ALPRs. Okay. Now, everybody remember, if you were with us last week, when we had the DFLOC camera information for Indianapolis, when you type in Indianapolis, there's over 600 flock cameras. It says actually 627.
1: Mm-hmm.
0: So that being said, we got to ask ourselves who owns, you know, really, IMPD has less than half. Who is it owns all the other ones?
1: Well, and let's be real. I mean, state police own some, and all them other entities, as I just mentioned, own some cameras as well. Because if you're near Butler, you want some cameras. If you're IUND, you want some cameras. If you're Ivy Tech, you're going to have one or two cameras around your campuses. And so that's going to add to the network. So IMPD, yeah, are they telling you the truth of 301? Yeah. But everybody else is added. It is in Marion County. Speedway, Lawrence, et cetera, Fishers, everybody that's close to Marion County. Some people might want it just on the Marion County side, tracking people coming in and out of, you know, Marion County, coming into Hamilton County and Johnson County. So you're going to have a number of entities who play in this. And that's why we have 600 and some shown as part of that flock network. Because you're not going to say, let me go be part of some other network. You'll be like, let's all play together. And I guarantee you they can see each other's information. IAPD just don't want to see 300 cameras. Not if there's 600 there. That doesn't make sense. They want to see all them cameras.
0: Well, I think just understanding at least what the reporting is, you know, because none of, you know, this is, you know, too novel, really, you know, for anyone to really know. All this stuff is new. But it's worth the discussions, especially when you have one report that says, hey, all this stuff is being uploaded, it's stored. Not only that, it's being sold. So it's like, well, wait a minute, who's buying the data? And can we even rely that it's just law enforcement agencies, you know? And what are they using it for? So we have to go to our break. If you'd like to be part of the conversation, you can call into the radio station. The phone number is 317-480-1310. Once again, 317-480-1310. 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
2: 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Let me remember that you are the creator of the entire universe and you are forever in the blessing and healing business. You are the source of all joy, satisfaction, and completion. Empower me, dear Lord, to be a light in the midst of darkness for others as we ask for the blessings of your eternal mercy and grace. 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
0: If you'd like to be part of the program, you can call in to the principal meeting. Number 3174. 1310. Once again, 317-480-1310. We're going to transition our conversation because there is another report out there in regards to where Indiana stands in regards to early childhood education. And I think it's something, Mr. President, that we need to be concerned about when we're looking at this particular report. It says that Indiana, the state of Indiana, ranks 51st when it comes to early childhood education. This isn't anything new, but certainly we know all of the charter changes, you know, here in central Indiana, what they're doing across the state, you know, how they're pulling funding. It's not a surprise to many of us that this is where we stand right now, but it is still extremely disappointing.
1: Brent Alexander, as of last week, 518 child care programs had closed in Indiana. 518.
0: Over the last year.
1: Yes. So think about that. Where are all those children at now? So let me tell you, not only are 518 closed, there's a number of others who are close to closing, contemplating closing. And what happened to those children? Because they're not jumping in other daycares. That's not what's happening. And so we're falling behind as a state. So a lot of these kids are just home or somebody's house, babysitting themselves. They're not getting structured learning. You know, maybe they're hanging out with great auntie, great grandma or somebody, but they're not in a structured environment. And so that's why we're seeing the results that we're seeing. 518, you know, as of last week. So when we went down this path of not funding that, we have we've extremely hurt our children. We've hurt the industry, you know, and I was telling an individual yesterday, I can't even make sense of it from a financial standpoint. Mm-hmm. Because so many people organizations, including the state government, the United Way, et cetera, invested in child care facilities. You have a passed the quality process. You had staff in there to ensure certain things. You know, United Way and others, Lilly funded, you know, changes, physical changes to buildings to comply and have the right resources. To say, okay, we're just going to kick all that to the curb and get rid of it and really leave it down to, really, if you're rich and you can afford it, you'll go pay for it because you have the money to do it. Everybody else, though, is going to be made to suffer. And this is going to be very punitive to children who, quote unquote, get to kindergarten or first grade and have never, ever sat in a structured environment. And by the third grade, though, they got to pass this IRE thing.
0: Exactly.
1: Because if you don't, then, you know, you're going to get retained. And so it's so punitive and it's so sad, Reverend Alexander, when you look at this and say, now, this is happening across the state of Indiana. We ain't talking about the country. This is the state of Indiana. And we need to ask ourselves, what happened to all those kids? Where are they now? Because I can tell you, they're not in another child care program. So it's the vouchers, part of the reason it closes, that they have vouchers. They wouldn't go get, parents wouldn't get money. And so, you know, they quote unquote have opened the process. It's been a very slow, prolonged process that lacks a lot of information in it. So it's difficult. And so you've wasted a whole year for young people.
0: So
1: now year two.
0: Is there even a pathways to quality track now at all?
1: The path still exists. But you, some of these facilities that closed were level 3 and level 4 facilities. I mean, so while it exists, the question is now, why would anybody go pursue it? Because until we come out, hopefully, in 2027, which will be crucial, is there going to be a commitment to addressing this and funding there? Because if there is no funding, the only thing you're going to see is that 518 number continue to climb. And there are legislators who feel like it shouldn't be funded. They feel like the rich people can do what they do. Everybody else is on their own, unfortunately.
0: Oh, yeah.
1: So we're trying to have somewhat of a level playing field and give somebody an opportunity. But there are those who don't believe they should have an opportunity. So if you're born into poverty, they just say, tough luck.
0: But they're really missing it, because if you look at, okay, 518 programs have closed in the last year, and that's September to September. If you just said there's an average of 50 children per program, you know, use that as an average, you're talking about 25,000 children.
1: Exactly.
0: You're almost 26,000. Exactly. Now, IPS right now is only hovering around 30,000 students. So you're almost talking about an entire district of children, which, well, when you really get down to it, IPS is the largest. So you're taking a district load of children, if you will, and that's what we're doing to them.
1: Exactly.
0: We're hurting their ability to even have a fair start. We got a caller. We have MOTEF. Let's go ahead and bring him in. MOTEF?
7: All right. Paragani, and thank you. Hello, good evening to you, great gentlemen, and thank you for taking my call. It's really painful when you consider that we have a society, and you guys are shepherds of the cloth. You know, I'm a student, and I've just been a student all my life, and so I just try to learn. And so when I listen to what you guys talk about, and then we have everybody and politicians, and we've got professing being Christian. That's all they do on Fox News and all these other networks, Braun and Lieutenant Governor and everybody. They're all Christians. And being a Christian is not about the word. It's about indeed what I was taught growing up in the South when I was down there with the apostolics. They say they judge a man by his works. So it's about the deeds you do Words are good, but deeds are plenty. And the deeds of these administrations that we have in a lot of states, my oldest children are in Florida. My oldest son talks about how they can't get anything down there. I mean, no social help. I mean, you already know Florida schools are already, you talk about being segregated. Man, it's really bad down there. And so, but they click the holiday Christian. My hurt is that we can see in the last week and a half, and we don't have to belabor the situation, but with the Lindsey Clancy case, you know, they dog out the black juror. They want to target him and talk about he can't pay his rent. Well, he'll be able to pay his rent now. He's got about $200,000 in a GoFundMe, and then he's going to sue NBC Boston for outing him. So he'll be all right now. But the point of the matter is that the conversation shifted, and everybody forgot about the three children. The children. I thought the children's foes would matter. They're innocent. The children, innocent children. I thought that's what mattered. And when we see administrations and educational departments from the federal to the state, depending on your state, Massachusetts, I'll give credit to, and Wisconsin used to be really top tier. I think they finally coming back. And then a few other states, maybe mostly East Coast, because Indiana has slipped. For the most part, they don't care. So I wish they would quit using that Christian label to hide behind, because when you don't care about children and you got a war that's costing $40 billion, they totaled the other day, divide that amongst the 50 states and proportion it to population, you could take care of a whole lot of children with the price that we're spending in war. So just want to throw that out there. It's really shameful, but thank you for sounding the alarm. And we'll keep hammering at them as much as we can. Thank you.
0: All right. Well, thank you. We have to go to our last break of the hour. If you'd like to be part of the conversation, you can call in. The number, 317-480-1310. Once again, 317-480-1310. We're going to continue this piece of the discussion when we come back from our break. Once again, we'll see you on the other side. 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

0: when you look at the fact that 518 child care programs in Indiana over the last year. Another way you can put it into perspective, Mr. President, is that's 10 a week. And there's nothing being done right now that is going to stop the bleeding.
1: No, there's nothing. In best case now, I mean, this will continue through 2026. I'm sure most people will be waiting to see what the legislative session brings in 2027. And even with that, most likely whatever the change is will not take place until July of 2027. It's a budget year. So will legislators put money in vouchers, et cetera, to continue this? Or will it be like, hey, because right now there's some money the governor released that's slow coming out, but it's not long term. It's not repetitive. So that money is going to go away at the end of December. And so when we get into 2027, the question is, what's going to happen? When legislators go back in session, will they be budgeting and going to the governor saying, here's a bill. We're going to fund vouchers. We're going to do this for daycares, which ultimately we're going to do for children. Will we go do that? Or will there be excuses and we don't do that? And the jury right now, it's 50-50. We don't know what's going to happen. We heard the governor say he cares about children. And as Imhotep said, a lot of people say it, but their deeds, their actions don't line up with what they say. That's how we got in this boat. That's how the cuts happen. They'll say they love children and cut the program. They'll say they love seniors or whatever and cut Medicaid. I mean, so it ain't about the verbiage they're going to give out. It's about what are you literally going to do and how they're going to vote. Because this will have to have, right now it's a Republican majority. It is probably still be a Republican majority. You won't be able to get it done without them. You have to have Republicans saying, we care enough about children. We got to stop the bleeding of this 10 a week roughly and say, we can't continue down this path. And this is what we're going to do to correct it, to shift it.
0: Pastor Green.
1: Will that happen or will that not happen?
0: You're asking them to admit that they're the ones that messed it up. All of the changes they've been making in over the last 10, 20 years. Here's where we're at. We're 51st, and they're going to come to us and say, yep, we made a mistake, and here's what we're going to do. They're 10 toes down on this and doing what they want. This charter school movement, here's what we have to do, because this is all legislated. The changes, the cuts, none of them have been community driven where the community said, hey, we want this money taken away. You've never heard any outcry on anything talking about where the community is coming and saying, we don't want the free lunches, or we don't want, you know, the vouchers and, you know, the benefits and all of that. This is all legislators saying, we're just going to take it away. We're just going to make sure
1: that's exactly what it is.
0: And what we got to do, we got to vote them out. You got to bring in some that have the heart for the children.
1: That's the thing that everybody needs to consider coming into November. You got to look at those type of things, not at what somebody says on a commercial, because they're subject to be lying. And so you got to say, hey, wait a minute. What are you doing about this? Because everybody's impacted. I mean, there's some people that, you know, can't work the job they want to work because they got to take care of their kids. So it's impacting who's working on the job. All of that is impacted by it. We're losing on a number of fronts, you know, the job situation, the school situation.
0: Evictions are at all-time high.
1: Evictions all-time high. And you got to remember, what happened to the staff? What happened to all these people that were working?
0: Exactly. Foreclosures are up. A lot of this has to be tied together.
1: because they can't make it. I mean, if most childcare workers, if they lose their job, they can't turn around and be like, okay, I'm going to be paying my rent, et cetera. They're not over here sitting with millions of dollars in the bank. That's not the kind of career field that pays that kind of money. And so you take 518 programs closed, look how many staff is out of jobs. And what happened to those staff members, some of which you invested huge dollars in, getting CDAs, et cetera, and when you close this volume, they ain't got nowhere else to go. They can't take and say, well, I'll just go to this other daycare across the street. Nine times out of ten, that one closed too, when it's that big a number. And so I don't think people think about the ramifications of it. It's impacting kids. It's impacting staff. It's impacting the community. It's impacting people who want to work and do certain things that don't have access to child care. So, if it's a two-parent home, one somebody got to stay home. One somebody got to stay here and stay with the kids. So instead of that being a two-household working family, now it becomes one. So somebody got to stay home because they don't have the money to say, okay, let me go pay this place at $500 a week. You know, they don't have that kind of money. And if they got two or three children, next thing you know, that's, you know, over $1,000 a week. They can't afford that.
0: Exactly. Let's go ahead and bring in, we got Reverend Phillips.
2: How are you doing? There?
0: Good evening.
2: Yeah, good evening. Can you hear me?
0: Yes.
2: Yeah, I think, Pastor Green, you were right, and Pastor Alexander, you right too. I was watching the news, and I think some of our state leaders is not educated, and they trying to see if these people are educated, because I don't think they understand when they pass these bills, and they just passing bills and making the United States look down, because they keep on passing these bills, and then I was watching the news where they finna set down the judge and the deputy prosecutor. So I think these people are not educated. They're not thinking clearly. They just want a title because they see the benefit.
0: All right. Well, thank you so much for calling, Reverend Phillips. All right. Thank you. Continue to listen. I think it's a little bit, matter of fact, they're very educated, Mr. President. When you really look at it, they know the law in and out. They got a whole support staff of lawyers to help them for what they don't know. There's so much money that's tied into their decisions. It's not about them being uneducated. They're greedy. And their own power trips. That's really what it comes down to. They don't care anything about the people, because when you look at it, it's not like, okay, Indiana is doing something that's unique or different when it's, you know, compared to other Republican leaning states. No, they're all doing the same thing. All their people are suffering the same way. Any of them could say, hold on now, you know, we're hurting my constituents, you know, as a Republican. That's not really happening.
1: And the sad part of it is, though, there's a number of people suffering. So in the 518, they're not all in Indianapolis. They're in rural areas, but
0: across
1: some people vote against, so they vote against their own interests. You know, they go and say, okay, I'm going to go over here because I think I'm just hurting, you know, daycares on, you know, 38th and Post Road. No, you're hurting children across the board, across the horizon, and somebody's doing it on purpose. It's intentional.
0: Mm-hmm.
1: So they can get away with it. because greed is prevailing. And the only real choice, because you have to impact policy. There needs to be a clear message that we're not going to continue to put you back in office, and this is what you're delivering. I mean, some of this stuff like around education, et cetera. Bob Boehning is the chair of the education committee. He's on the ballot this year. So when you look at education and where we're ranking.
0: 51st.
1: And this is stuff that he's been behind. He's been there for over 20 years. He's been the lead. How do you justify putting him back in office? Because it can't be just because, well, I know his name, so let me put him back. Where's the consequences for this right here? Because there ought to be consequences to that across the board. And when you can do this type of stuff, Rem Alexander, and there are no consequences, that's what allows so much more of it to happen. And so then in Indiana, what we're known for is, look what we did, and we got away with it. And so other states, Mississippi, et cetera, is looking at this, oh, we can go do this too. And so there's fallout from that. When there ought to be consequences that says, hey, wait a minute, those people who worked in those places, those people that own those things, those parents who had children there, all that group should be saying, hold it. I ain't down with that. That's not even to my own personal benefit. Why in the heck would I put somebody back in office who is doing these things? And some of which have a long history. So you can look and say, it ain't like, well, maybe they're going to do better. They figure something out. You got people like Robert Boehning, who's been there, who's the chair of the education committee, who's behind all of this stuff. He's been here the whole rip. And there are no you would think, well, aren't you going to hold somebody accountable for where our grades are? Are we going to hold somebody accountable for our education system is? How do you keep rewarding the person who was in charge of it? And you look and say, well, these numbers over here are terrible.
0: Well, no, then you blame it on the black parents. Well, it's a parent issue. No, wait a minute. This is the entire state where we rank 51st.
1: Exactly.
0: If that doesn't send a message, I don't know what does. And this is the whole state where 518 child care programs close. You know, like you said, rural areas as well. We need to wake up. I mean, folks really need to wake up. And I think, Mr. President, we have a good opportunity to do it, because even though this time last year, you know, the fight was all about redistricting all over the place here in the United States, I'm not sure all the effort and the money that was spent in that, it's certainly my hope, but I'm not sure that that's going to go the way they anticipated. Because there's so many people that are upset and want change.
1: It can very well could blow up in your face, because you've impacted a ton of families. A ton of families. Whether it's the ones that worked there, cleaned up there, whatever their job was, to the parents who were taking kids there. They got to have a place to take their children. You know what I mean? And so unless you're just rich, okay, then... But that's not a solution to say, okay, everybody's rich is going to be here, and everybody else is on this other side, and, you know, we ain't going to try to help you make it. Well, that's a rough world to live in. I don't think you're going to like and appreciate it as you go up the chain and things happen, because you don't know how that's all going to play out, because you can't keep people secluded from one another. You know, eventually they're going to be crossing paths. And I think sometimes people lose sight of that. You really want to invest in our children. You ought to care about our children and try to make it as close as possible as a level playing field and give people opportunity. And I'm with Jarellian. And black people, we've got to wake up. This thing is real. This thing got real. I mean, some of the, even the larger black level 4 facilities in Indianapolis are closing up. They're closing shop. They're saying, hey, man, we out of this business.
0: Well, and it's not like you have certain places that now are just overflowing. You know, it's not like they're landing in other daycare places or schooling out. They're not going there. It's not like somebody else is saying, we just grown, you know, so much. Everybody's numbers going down.
1: In fact, because there's no vouchers there. I mean, the reality is, if that parent don't have a voucher, they ain't going nowhere because they can't afford it. If I'm here needing a voucher and you're not giving out vouchers, and we spend almost a year not giving out a single voucher, you drove these businesses in the ground, and literally, and you just drove them out of business. And if you're not going to say, in order to really make this work, the legislators have to come back with mouths and say, we're all in. Here's the budget for 27, 28. We will continue to fund early childhood education. We're committed to it. We're going to be pass the quality, whatever, and throw resources behind it. If you don't hear that, you don't see that, then on this other side, we're all in trouble. Because you got to be like, is this going to make it or not? You know, because you're not, some facilities have a number of rich clients, per se, where they can just pay cash. You can make it, but everybody that's counting on vouchers, you won't be able to make it. Because we're going to need to know. I think, you know, if you want people engaged in this industry, you're going to have to be like, we're going to take care of people who are working in this industry, the teachers, et cetera, and they're going to be vouchers, and it's not a one-time fit. And y'all come back and ask us again January of 2028, and we'll think about it. We need a commitment. You need something that's going to be sustainable, and they need to demonstrate that. The governor, as well as those legislators, need to demonstrate it with their actions. And they got to say they're concerned about kids. We're committed to this. We're not going to be 51st. We're going to improve. Here's what we're going to do to get this up. We got to hear that type of message. If there's no messaging around it, then I think it's business as usual, which will not be good. That 518 will just continue to grow.
0: Well, there's nothing stopping it now. And if anything, and because you talked about it earlier, we cannot wait on this because we're going to lose a generation. Very quickly, they'll be in the third grade, okay? And they'll have to take these standardized tests. And it won't just be black youth that will be failing. It's going to be a whole lot of children.
1: Across the state.
0: So we're going to stop right there. We certainly want to wish our president happy birthday once again. Appreciate you for hanging out with us on your birthday evening. You know, the way folks do it now, they take the whole month off for the birthdays.
1: I hear you.
0: But I heard you a couple times on Praise AM 1310 today. So thanks for hanging out. Certainly wish you the best. Enjoy. And for all of you that were part of the program by listening or calling, we hope you have a blessed week. Have a good one.
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